AM is a song about what happens on a real ranch before the real work is done. Here is 5 AM.

just heard the Rifter singing The Circle. And right before that, it was late, great Don Edwards singing Line Shack Blues. Next up is Buck Ramsey. I'd like to be in Texas for the roundup in the spring.

0: You're listening to American Cowboy Radio and Strays at the Gate. I'd like to remind you of our sponsor. It is Champion Barbecue Supply in Amarillo. They're at 34th and Coulter. 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
1: Already sitting in the saddle, some are still pulling cinches tight. We've all shook hands and said morning. Now we're just waiting on daylight. Trucks and trailers are parked in a line. Everyone adds to the wing. No instructions had to be given. It's just a common cowboy thing. There's smiles on every face. Joe must have told another joke. Nobody acts tired or grumpy. They're a tough bunch and happy folk. Lightning flashes off to the west, just drizzle, but it's gonna rain. The boss says, let's get them in, boys. Hits a trot, and we all do the same. Steers go by in the distance, silhouettes contrast against the sky. Sound of gravel and splash behind us. Catching up the rear, we scoot and let them by. Top of the hill, there's a bunch of quitters. They get turned and pushed with the rest. There's no substitute for good cowboys and horses, and right here are some of the best. The pen is now full of yearlings. Semis are lined up the road. Opinions on weight are asked and floated. It's fun guessing how much they growed. Trucks are all loaded and gone. Breakfast, thanks to the owner's wife. I may need an afternoon nap, but boy, do I love this life. Taking a bit of a rest, sitting in my easy chair. There's a feeling comes over me, gives me a pretty bad scare. Thinking about being the oldest one there, it's given me a terrible fright. Dreamed I was stuck in a rest home, staring out the window, waiting on daylight. But then the truth flashes in my eyes. It's the horse that makes us even. As long as he and I are in tune, I'm good to go and quit this grieving. His strength, his heart, his spirit, we share through the reins in my hand. The speed, endurance, and agility make a cowboy king of the land. Beneath my saddle is a gift from God. He elevates me, makes me daring and bold. And this life I've lived, I would never trade. The horse is worth more than fortune and gold. So I'm going to remember today the fun we had. I'm sure going to try. The cowboys, horses, and cattle, and a good rain here in July.

just heard two of the finest voices in the business. First, we heard Bryn Hill and Burning Hair, and next was Jeff Gore, When the Work's All Done This Fall. Well, Susie Boggess recorded a live version of Night Rider's Lament. So here we go, Susie Boggess and the Night Rider's Lament.

0: just heard who? By R.W. Hampton. That's off of R.W.'s brand new album, My Country. And it just so happens that I have R.W. on the phone. How are you today, R.W.?
1: I'm doing good, Joel. It's good to hear your voice and being with you for a little bit here today.
0: Well, I'm glad you took my phone call. I tell you what, this is a great album. I just love everything about it. Some of these songs you had done before, and some of them are brand new for you, aren't they?
1: Yes, sir. Yeah, we started recording that quite some time ago, and it was the bookend to my previous album called This Cowboy, It's This Cowboy in My Country. And time just got away from us. We had a lot of the songs recorded, and then COVID had come along, and that slow thing, that brought things to a standstill. And then it ended, and we started chugging away again, and I had to take a little bit of a detour to have some open heart surgery back in the last July. I'm coming up on that anniversary, but Lisa jokes, it's really not too far from true. R.W., if you're going to live, let's get this album done. And if you've decided you're going to live, I said, I decided a long time ago. I didn't know if it was a good Lord's will or not, but yeah, if I had any say in it, yeah, I want to live. So let's do the album.
0: Well, and you're doing very well now, aren't you?
1: I am. Yep, I really am.
0: Well, that's a blessing. Yeah. That's a blessing.
1: Yes, sir.
0: How's your country in New Mexico? Y'all been getting some rain finally after a dry winter?
1: Yes, sir. We came out of winter. It was a really open winter, as we say, hardly any snow. And then we thought, well, a little rain in the spring. And my goodness, it just kept going on and on and on. And Lisa and I have a little ranch country in Colfax County, New Mexico. And we had partnered with Bubba Smith at Tongue River. We've got some good grass, and so we had partnered with them pasturing steers from about the middle of May to the middle of October, certainly not past the 1st of November, but the rains never came, and every now and then Bubba would say, well, what does it look like now, R.W.? And I said, it hadn't changed much, but it finally did, so yeah, we're pleased. There's the rangelands that take a whooping, and you're very limited on cattle that you can run, and then there's the fire danger. So with the fire danger abetted, we're breathing a lot easier.
0: I bet. Well, you know, I tell you what, that country, that high country in New Mexico, that's some of the best yearling country year in and year out, isn't it?
1: Well, it really is. And, you know, Joel, you know, you're a lot like me. We've cowboyed around, and that's been our life and our background. And we maybe are trying to do some other things these days, but I always wanted to keep my hand in it somehow.
0: Yeah.
1: And we've got a nice home there with barns and corrals and so forth. And different times tried to raise a few horses, but and when the kids were younger, we had little herds of cattle with different brands from kids, and then we also had one boy that showed steers in high school for college money, but we always needed a way to keep our hand in it that was not necessarily work intensive year round. And so with the yearling deal, see, we could take them in the middle of May and keep them, you know, till the middle of October or so, and use the grass and get a nice paycheck. But you know, they're gone before the snow starts to fly. And as you would know, as we were last year, we'll be again. If you're in Elko, Nevada, or someplace, you don't want to hear about your places blowed in with a blizzard and nobody can get to them to go feed. And
0: right,
1: so,
0: right.
1: Yeah, the urine deal just seems better for us.
0: Yeah. Well, now, RW, you've got a CD release concert here on the edge of the canyon coming up. What day is that going to be? When is that going to be?
1: Oh, my goodness. Dadgummit. Lisa walked back in here. August the 21st? Man, I'll tell you what.
0: Well, I tell you what, it'll be sometime in August, and people want to find out.
1: Yes.
0: They can go to your website, but you're, this is July the 1st, and you are selling your first tickets today. Is that correct?
1: That's it, buddy. Yes, it's going to be a... you know, I mean, it's most album release parties are closer to the actual release, but we've been traveling and been busy, and of course we've got the cattle in, and so we wanted to do this thing upright. And so I'm going to be performing most of the album, backed by Dave Alexander out of the Fort Worth area, and we'll be anxious to see everybody and visit, and then we'll have a VIP part of it with a dinner and so forth that'll be a little for that. So, but yeah, I would say rather depending on me for a dadgum date, it would be better for them. You can go to Facebook or whatever, and it'll tell you all you need to know.
0: Well, we'll send folks that direction. Go to RW's Facebook or his website and pick you up some tickets. It's going to be a party. I can't wait.
1: Well, it'll be a good one, I trust. And, yeah, it's a beautiful spot that we found, and kind of an events venue there. Not too far from Canyon, but right on the rim of the canyon there. We're kind of on the east end of it there, and it's just a good spot to be playing that kind of music.
0: It's the Bar Z, right? Bar Z Winery.
1: Bar Z Winery.
0: I've played there a couple of times myself.
1: Well, yeah, it's a neat place.
0: It is. Well, RW, thank you for spending a little bit of time with me today, and your album, I just tell you, it's I think it's great, and I hope you have great success with it, and I can't wait for this CD release concert. It's going to be a good one.
1: Yes, sir. Well, I do thank you for your time, Joel, and all righty, partner. Adios.
0: All right. Bye-bye.
1: Bye.
0: Thank you so much.
1: All righty, partner.
2: I ask you to reflect a moment on the lowly cooking pot.
1: Bye.
2: The Dutch oven beside the campfire, homely in its spot. Charred and heavy, it sits upon the ground, but it gives hungry diners a place to stand around. The French called it the casserole. The colonials have them too. The Mormons on their western trek. The chuck wagon for the crew. Europeans call it broadbon. The Australian, boudouille. In every culture, in every era, on this pot, we all agree. Well, way up in the mountains, the dark is falling down. The cook tent is too busy, no place to stand around. So outside by the fire, one dish is being made, while the watchers share their stories and the tales are on parade. For the fire is a place to ponder, ideas there collect, and bonds are built just by the gather. These are times you don't forget. Darkness falls, sparks appear, the quiet oven still. Excitement's in the air, of our tummies soon to fill. Now you may think this ugly pot isn't much of a player, but in adventures, it provides an essential layer. For as long as there have been humans, they've waited for the meal. And the waiting and the gather give the dinner more appeal. I think of it as a crucible, a transformation, and a gift. For the individuals feel a subtle collective shift. So as we wait, anticipation is our joy, and we are closer and we are smarter for this pot that we employ.
0: Well, that was Loralee Northcott and her wonderful poem, Dutch Oven Cooking. Well, you know, cowboys don't run on air alone. They got to have some good grub. Next up, we're going to hear Andy Hedges' Punching the Dough. That song features Pip Gillette. And you can find that song on his great album, Roll On Cowboys. Here we are, Andy Hedges with Pip Gillette, Punching the Dough.

train just yesterday. Starting three new Bronx this week. The best one is the Bay. Well, I'm wishing you and yours a good life.

was Smoke of the Brandon Fire by my good friend Alan Chapman. Well, I was invited this year by a couple of ranches to come and help brand with them. I sure appreciate the invite. I really do enjoy a good branding. I had a good time, but the only thing is I kind of realized how old I was getting. Well, thank you very much for being a part of this program today. I hope you enjoyed it as much as I enjoyed bringing it to you. Don't forget, we will be here again tomorrow with another edition of Strays at the Gate. And on Friday, Ben and I will have a special guest, like we always do on Friday. And I hope you'll join us for that. And if you can't, well, you'll be able to catch it on Saturday or Sunday. Well, again, thank you very much for being a part of this program, and we'll see you down the road.

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This is Ben Parks, the sound wrangler here at American Cowboy Radio. Since early spring, I've been rounding up classic cowboy music, stories, and poetry. There's some mavericks and strays in the bunch. Now that I've got it all worked here at American Cowboy Radio, I think you'll enjoy the assemblage I've gathered. Riding herd over this rabble of cowboy sounds are quotes and clips from your favorite movies and TV shows. 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American Cowboy Radio's vision is to preserve and promote the American cowboy way of life through its music, poetry, and stories on air and online in a clean, family-friendly format. Several years ago, Red Stegall, the 2006 State of Texas Poet Laureate, put this song together that says what our vision is all about. Here's Red with Rodeo.

defines it as a roundup of cattle, a going around, a cattle ring, or to put it in modern terms, a public exhibition or competition of the skills of cowboys, such as saddle bronc riding and calf roping. Now, I don't suppose a kid ever grew up in the United States of America that didn't play cowboys and Indians and dream of being a Wild Bill Elliott, a Gene Autry, or a Roy Rogers. And I suppose that's because buried deep within every man, whether he wears a business suit or a pair of faded jeans, there's a little bit of cowboy in us all. For most of us, it stays a dream. But for some folks like Casey Tibbs and Freckles Brown and Larry Mahan, it becomes a reality. And I'm sure that they'd tell you that they wouldn't trade it for the slickest white-collar job in the world. Because like any other profession, this hat is its own identity. Like pickups that drive better than Cadillacs. And good friends that mean a whole lot more than money. But then what does a man need besides a good horse, fresh air, plenty to eat, and good friends? Everything else seems like a waste. Friends, that's what this album's all about. Rodeos, cowboys, blue jeans, boots, and saddles. And we hope you'll find something here that's pleasing or will bring back a memory. Because if it does, then you've made us all feel like what we really wanted to be anyhow, a bunch of cowboys.

knew old Harley pretty well, at least I thought I did. He'd been a big part of my life since I was just a kid. A local hero to us boys, he'd never had a wife. He'd been what we all longed to be, a cowboy all his life. A code of conduct he'd procured from years spent in the saddle. You didn't ride in front of him or between him and his cattle. And if you crossed over Harley's line of cowboy etiquette, he'd let you know in such a way you wouldn't soon forget. Harley taught a lot of kids the workings of a cow. No time for lectures, he just taught the best way he knew how. Now folks that didn't know him well would say he's hard and cold, but if he liked you and you asked, no secrets would he hold. But Harley never frightened me, but he still held my respect. That him and Gramps were best friends played into that, I expect. He'd take a little extra time to teach me of the land, and I learned a lot in spite of me beneath his guiding hand. So through the years we came to grow as close as men can be, and like I said, nobody knew old Harley quite like me. But even best of friends keep mum about their secret fears, and Harley had a secret shame he'd hidden many years. Well, I was with him on the day his scandal was exposed, and under threat of death I vowed to keep my darn mouth closed. Old Harley rode a colt that day to manor and to teach. Well, a big old deer fly found a place the colt's tail couldn't reach. Lacking for a better way to get rid of the pain, the colt jumped high and kicked and bucked, ignoring Harley's rein. The first jump was beneath the tree, and the limb clipped Harley's head, and another inch and my old friend would that day have been dead. But as it stood, he stayed astride and rode the bucker down. His hat was all that hit the dirt, but Harley wore a frown, which I thought strange, since he liked colts that showed a little fire. I looked into his burning eyes, then looked a little higher. Well, I'll be damned. Old Harley's bald. I never had a clue that he was vain in any way, but by gosh, now I knew. You tell a soul I'll wring your neck, you laughing little jerk. Let me have my damn hat back and let's get back to work. He meant it too. He'd kill me if I'd betrayed his trust. And I've kept his secret all these years, but times I thought I'd bust. He's long since gone to his reward across the Great Divide, and I know Harley's watching me from on that other side. And he knows by now I've told you folks what happened on that day. So when I get to heaven, friends, there will be hell to pay.

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So if I get a ticket or two, it's gonna be all

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But maybe someday you find the right one. 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

0: after you, Daniel Governor. What to thank the Soggy Bottom Boys for that wonderful performance. And it looks like the only man in this great state who ain't a music lover is my esteemed opponent in the upcoming Homer Stokes. Yeah, well, there ain't no taste. Sounded to me like he was harboring some kind of hateful grudge against the Soggy Bottom Boys on account of their rough and rowdy past. Want to cast the first stone. Well, I'm with you folks. I'm a forgive and forget Christian. And I say, if their rambunctiousness and misdemeanoring is behind them...
1: It is, ain't it, boys?
2: Yes, sir, it is.
0: Well, then I say, by the power vested in me, these boys is hereby pardoned. In the second Happy O'Daniel administration, these boys is going to be my brain trust.
3: What's that mean, Everett?
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3: Oh, okay.
0: So without further ado, and by way of endorsing my candidacy, the Soggy Bottom Boys is going to lead us all in a chorus of You Are My Sunshine.
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9: 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Here's a look at your King County weather from American Cowboy Radio 107.7 in Guthrie. Well, this afternoon, a mix of clouds and sun with a high of 99 degrees. For tonight, mostly cloudy. Overnight lows drop to 76. For Friday, sunny and hot with a high near 100 degrees. Friday night, partly cloudy. Lows drop to 77. And on Independence Day on Saturday for America's 250th birthday, we'll have sunny and hot conditions with a high near 101 degrees. And that's a look at your King County weather from American Cowboy Radio 107.7 in Guthrie.
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I go a long way back with that wonderful old hymn. Back in Uvalde, Texas, on the back porch of my grandmother Wood's home, she was churning. On her left was her Bible and her Baptist standard. She would churn a while, and she would sing, God will take care of you for a while, and read her Bible. 2 years later, when I was 7, I stood at her bedside at a hospital in San Antonio. She was dying from peritonitis caused by a burst gallbladder. I walked to her bed rather timidly, and I said, Grandma Wood, Mama Wood, does it hurt? She said, yes, honey, it hurts. Rub my arms, please. And I did. And she said,

0: he will. He said, I will never leave you nor forsake you.
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2: Sometimes folks from foreign states misunderstand our pride. I guess if you weren't raised here, it's hard to see our side. It's about independence, about honor. It's about the land, about making your own way in life and being your own man. Our forebears stood tall in Gonzales and answered when tyrants came with a shot from their little cannon, filled with horseshoes, nails, and chain. Morning fog broke over the Guadalupe, and the Mexicans demanded the gun. They got Sarah DeWitt's come-and-take-it flag, waving proudly in the sun. Those men who died at the Alamo, outnumbered 20-1, they left a legacy for us to live up to that's passed down from father to son. Was it legend and myth that Travis drew that line in the Texas sand? Well, those legends and myths remind us that there comes a time when you take a stand. The settlers that came to Texas, they knew when they left their home they'd chosen a life of hardship, but they wanted a place of their own. Texas was heaven for men and dogs and hell on horses and women, it said. Now our women are independent and strong, and better horses haven't been bred. I can't tell you where we're headed. Things are changing way too fast. The young folks are becoming homogenized. They're losing touch with their heritage and past. We can only hope that there lies buried somewhere deep in their soul an ember still aglow that bursts into flame when they hear God Bless Texas or Remember the Alamo. We might tell a windy or two, and some would say we brag, but you know, you can raise it anywhere on earth and they recognize our flag. So when they scorn or condescend, speak up. Set them straight. Be proud that you're from Texas, the sovereign Lone Star State.

Mr. Ed. A horse is a horse, of course, and no one can talk to a horse, of course. That is, of course, unless the horse is the famous Mr. Ed. Go right to the source and ask the horse. He'll give you the answer that you

0: Mr. Ebb will never speak unless he has something to say. A horse is a horse, of course, of course. And this one will talk to his voice, his horse. You never heard of a talking horse? Well, listen to this. I am Mr.
1: Howdy, neighbors. This is Commissioner Sid Miller with the Texas Department of Agriculture. Us Texans have been known to brag a little bit. Well, I'm going to do a little bragging of my very own. Since 1999, the Texas Department of Agriculture's Go Texan program has helped market thousands of Texas businesses. 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So why don't you check out gotexan.org and find some of these great Texas products. 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
1: Charlie Ferguson with the KORN News from all over and back home again. But first, a word to them as wants to beat the draft this winter. Be sure to call Hawkstone Heating and Insulation Company to get your house stuffed in time. During the recent cold snap, Engulf Snortland, who's assistant supervisor over to the depot in charge of filling the water tank, had a close call. Engulf, he was checking the top of the tank for the thickness of the ice when he fell through. Well, sir, there he was thrashing about amongst all them big chunks of ice when his boss come along and he give him the dickens for it. His boss shouted out, "Well, gol darn it, Snortland, that blame tank is full enough. You don't have to tromp it down." In bed with the ague and under the doctor's supervisor. Here's another fella under the weather. Big bad Bill McGill, known to all and sundry as your Hugh Heffer of Menorca Corners, has been told by the doctors he's got to cut down or get cut off. The doctor says Bill could add 30 years to his life if he gives up wine, women, and song. Well, Bill, he thunk it over and he thinks he'll settle for just 10 years because he never could carry a tune.
2: Everyone, I'm D.H. Young. Stay tuned for Cowboy Inspiration from world champion calf roper Jeff Copenhaver. Jeff began the first cowboy church in America. Enjoy the broadcast.
3: I left Oklahoma City in 1975, the newly crowned world champion calf roper. And, you know, it's great to have a goal in life and to be fortunate enough to achieve that goal. But in my case, it brought probably more frustration and more wondering because I'd made it my whole life for years and years. From the time I was 9 years old, I wanted to be emulate my father, who is a world champion saddle bronc rider, and only my desire was to rope calves. I remember pulling out of Oklahoma City. It was cold. It was December. And it was drizzling rain, and boy, I was tired. My horse was tired. My truck was wore out, and I was looking for more meaning in life than what I had found. It started 2 years search for something that was more than just something that money or fame could fulfill. I began to look without knowing it for Jesus Christ. I met my wife in 1977. Who was looking for the same thing. She'd had money and jet set lifestyle, but she was looking for something just like I was, something that was real and fulfilling, satisfying on the inside. In 1978, we knelt down after hearing the gospel of Jesus Christ, that he loves us and he saves us, and that there's no way to get to God the Father but by him. We knelt down, we said, "God, we're going your direction. Jesus, come into our heart." And right there at the cross, all of our burdens.

0: Mostly cloudy. Overnight lows drop to 76. For Friday, sunny and hot with a high near 100 degrees. Friday night, partly cloudy. Lows drop to 77. And on Independence Day on Saturday for America's 250th birthday, we'll have sunny and hot conditions with a high near 101 degrees. And that's a look at your King County weather from American Cowboy Radio, 107.7 in Guthrie.
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1: So let me first of all thank you all for being here. And, you know, as you know, we're recording this tonight for what will be my next CD, which, by the way, I have titled Rhyme 'em Cowboy. I don't know that I am. I can tell we're going to have some fun. Let's get started. I'm a rootin' tootin' wordsmith, bronco twister of tall tale, creator of compositions on the wily western trail, wrangling dangling participles, culling near rhymes from my word, replacing with truer pairings so as to build a stronger herd. I'm a range writing cowboy bard, mending imperfect tenses, penning grammatical structures to stimulate the senses. I put order to arrangements of consonants and vowels, accentuating syllables to rhythm from my rowels. I build my loops of metered rope, toss my twine of nouns and verbs, some sonorous recitations, others lighter, witty blurbs. So rhyme 'em cowboy, letter buck, I'm setting poems to flying. I hope you enjoy, but if you don't, at least by gosh, I'm trying.

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0: Good afternoon. Here's a look at your King County weather from American Cowboy Radio 107.7 in Guthrie. Well, this afternoon, a mix of clouds and sun with a high of 99 degrees. For tonight, mostly cloudy. Overnight lows drop to 76. For Friday, sunny and hot with a high near 100 degrees. Friday night, partly cloudy. Lows drop to 77. And on Independence Day on Saturday for America's 250th birthday, we'll have sunny and hot conditions with a high near 101 degrees. And that's a look at your King County weather from American Cowboy Radio 107.7 in Guthrie.
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2: Get up, boys.
4: He, she, me. He, long, lean, and handsome, and oh so very bold. She, a fine ranching cowgirl with a heart of gold. Me, short and stumpy, and for her, do as I'm told. He gets all her attention, and I think they're having a fling. She says he's very talented and can do most anything. Me, showers her with love. But no, she won't take the diamond ring. He bows low to hug her each and every time they meet. She tiptoed to kiss his forehead. She's just being sweet. Me, well, I ponder, can this stud possibly be beat? He has all the makings, a veritable king of the hill. She feels for him, frequently feeds him until he's had his fill. Me, I once got cold leftovers, but I always foot the bill. He never says a word to me. I deem him to be an arrogant creep. She loves his hair, stares into his eyes, and says, he's soulful and really deep. Me, I truly care for her. I'd do anything for her, but now I don't sleep. He is rather large and strong, and oft times I'm left in fear. She has less for me and more for him, and now it's crystal clear. Me, I get my courage up, but then it wanes near a tear. He knows she's in love with him, flaunts it, and shows me no remorse. She surely stopped loving me, says she must follow her heart's course. Me, I hope they're happy. But I hate that long, lean, handsome horse.

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Partner, you're listening to the authentic American Cowboy Radio. Did you hear what I said? 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

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I've diamonds for memories, they sparkle.

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0: 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Here's a look at your King County weather from American Cowboy Radio 107.7 in Guthrie. Well, this afternoon, a mix of clouds and sun with a high of 99 degrees. For tonight, mostly cloudy. Overnight lows drop to 76. For Friday, sunny and hot with a high near 100 degrees. Friday night, partly cloudy. Lows drop to 77. And on Independence Day on Saturday for America's 250th birthday, we'll have sunny and hot conditions with a high near 101 degrees. And that's a look at your King County weather from American Cowboy Radio 107.7 in Guthrie.
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1: The story that I share today is spiritual and deep. It comes from family history, the kind that we should keep. I've got a thing for heritage, the family ties that bind. I like to keep the treasures of those memories in my mind. Story starts a day not special, just helping at Dad's place. We were cleaning out some closets, making new space, when I come across a box of books and a dusty old King James. I opened it to check it out, maybe find some family names. Well, none were written in it, so it was going to the stack to be thought about more later, or to the donate sack. When I noticed a small white envelope tucked inside the leaf with a handwritten cursive save on the outside with more writing underneath. Written by Ruth Rose before her death from cancer. "Who is Ruth?" I asked my dad and was pleased he had an answer. "Your great aunt, your grandpa's sister on my side of the tree. She married John Rose. They farmed Red Prairie. I believe she died at 63. I opened up the envelope and removed each lined sheet, each filled with that old-time penmanship, all beautiful and neat. In red ink, like the deep red of a rose, Ruth Rose laid out her story, and this is how it goes. She said, "I sat all alone there in that little room just waiting for my turn, trying not to cry at what I expected to soon learn. When the doctor told me I had cancer, I was sure that's what he'd say. So psalms and little bits of verses is what I began to pray. And then a prayer for strength to do what I must do, that if God's will was for me to die, I'd accept and see it through. Well, suddenly I felt a presence by the right side of my chair and looked and saw the Lord himself had come to join me there. So comforting was that presence that I'd barely noticed when the doctor entered that little room and his dreaded words began. 'It's cancer, Ruth.' Oh, I heard the words, but they reached me not a bit. I was so filled with the glory of God's presence and the comforting weight of it. Oh, how the doctor would have marveled if he could see what I could see, the Lord himself there in that room and standing next to me." Ruth continued with her story, telling a sharing this with John, she and her husband crying through the evening and till the coming dawn. "I surely have proof," she wrote, "that God will answer prayer. In my time of needed comfort, he was standing by my chair. When I needed strength the most, his precious arm gave me a lift. How can I ever thank him for sending me this gift? Well, now I leave this note for dear ones who I hope will share with many more. I don't know why I was chosen or what God has in store. I just trust that someday soon God will show me what to do and that others will share this gift and know the God I knew."

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1: Don't forget the colors. The West was one of many colors. Brown, black, red, and white should be the colors of our flag to unite. I'm proud of the red, white, and blue because our forefathers felt those colors spoke of me and you. Lest we forget the brown, black, red, and white that built this country with pride, a beautiful sight. Lest we forget and take too light to respect each other and stop the fight. The colors that came before us, remember their plight. I'm your sister and your brother. Stay true to our identity and traditions and remain honest and forthright.

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0: Good afternoon. Here's a look at your King County weather from American Cowboy Radio 107.7 in Guthrie. Well, this afternoon, a mix of clouds and sun with a high of 99 degrees. For tonight, mostly cloudy. Overnight lows drop to 76. For Friday, sunny and hot with a high near 100 degrees. Friday night, partly cloudy. Lows drop to 77. And on Independence Day on Saturday for America's 250th birthday, we'll have sunny and hot conditions with a high near 101 degrees. And that's a look at your King County weather from American Cowboy Radio 107.7 in Guthrie.
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0: Duck. You got a copy on me, Big Ben? Come on. Yeah, 10-4, Big Ben, for sure, for sure. By golly, it's clean, clear to Flagtown. Come on. Yeah, it's a big 10-4 there, Big Ben. Yeah, we definitely got the front door, good buddy. Mercy sakes alive, looks like we got us a convoy.
1: The 6th of June in a Kenworth pulling logs. Cab over Pete with a reefer on.

0: 5 mile or so. 10, roger. Them hulks is getting intense up here.
1: By the time we got into Tulsa Town, we had 85 trucks in all. But there's a roadblock up on the Cloverleaf, and them bears is wall to wall. Yeah, them smokies as thick as bugs on a bumper. They even had a bear in the air. I says, calling all trucks, this here is the duck. We have

0: sled on rails. We tore up all of our swindle sheets and left them setting on the scales. By the time we hit that shy town, them bears was getting smart. They'd brought up some reinforcements from the Illinois National Guard. There's armored cars and tanks and jeeps and rigs of every size. Yeah, them chicken coops was full of bears and choppers filled the skies. Well, we shot the line, we went for broke with 1,000 screaming trucks and 11 long-haired friends of Jesus in a chartreuse microbus.
1: Sodbuster, come on there, you have 10-4 Sodbuster. Listen, you want to put that microbus in behind that suicide jockey? Yeah, he's hauling dynamite and he needs all the help he can get.
0: Well, we laid a strip for the Jersey Shore, prepared to cross the line. I could see the bridge was lined with bears, but it didn't have a doggone dime. I says, Pigpen, this here's a rubber duck. We just ain't going to pay no toll.

Hi, this is Michael Martin Murphy. Partner, you're listening to the authentic American Cowboy Radio. Did you hear what I said? 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

0: Thank you very much.
1: Thank you so much. We sure appreciate that.
0: You know, the last 2 years, we've been traveling around all over the country, and folks everywhere love that old country music, and I hope that the Derailers and guys like them, Dale Watson, and the folks that are here tonight will keep the courage and keep playing what comes from the heart, because that's where it's all at. Here's the first song that I ever wrote. I wrote it for my wife about 45 years ago when we first married. I was driving an old rig-up truck between La Mesa, Texas, and Seminole, Texas, working for Brett Trucking Company there in La Mesa, driving an old oil field truck when I wrote this song. It's called The Rolling Stone from Texas. Title song off of one of our CDs on Watermelon Records.

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1: He stands there calmly waiting for what the day will bring. His ears roll slightly back when he hears my spur rouse ring. A good-minded gelding with a wide blaze down his face, built balanced and solid, moves with confidence and grace. He's good at his job, and he knows when to do it. We've been in some storms, and he's carried me through it. Not bred like a champ, but to me he's a dandy. In front of a cow, he's sure enough handy. No longer a colt, he's getting long in the tooth, but with age comes wisdom, and he's living proof. As he stands there, shifting his weight to one side, I'm aware it's a privilege to call him my ride. Now we gather on Sunday to be renewed by our Lord, but my time with this horse also makes me restored. And horses can teach us if we choose to learn. We must listen with our hearts if we want to discern. He has taught me the importance of patience and trust, and I learned that forgiveness is an absolute must. He taught me hard work has no substitution, and that I'm usually the problem and not the solution. It's said that a horse is good for the inside of man. I believe that is true and is part of God's plan. With no words from this wise and big-hearted creature, he delivers a sermon like an eloquent preacher. As I throw on the saddle and take on the day, I'm ready to listen to what he has.

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1: If you want to know what kind of filly you're getting, take a good look at its mama. Because a colt never falls far from the mare.
2: The cultural celebrations in Oklahoma generally focus on three things: history, food, and music. And what about the music? From Deep Deuce and Kane's Ballroom to Nashville and the New York Metropolitan Opera, Oklahoma has long laid claim to generations of talented musicians, singers, songwriters, filmmakers, and fine artists. We may be flyover country to the east and left coast, but the talent of Oklahoma is known, seen, and heard all over the world. There is one fellow that folks think of when we think of Oklahoma music, and that fellow is Bob Wills.

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1: That's John Brewer with the Bagpipes in the background with Taps. This comes off the Amazing Grace project from Wiley Cheney and the Easy Street Band. We've all heard that haunting sound. What do we know about it? Probably, if you're like me, not very much. Here's John Wayne to share the origin of Taps as we know it today.

0: was July.
1: In Virginia, the scent of the dogwood and the laurel lay heavy on the land, while the burgeoning fruit of the peach and the apple marked the full sway of summer. For 7 fateful days, the trees, the flowers, yes, the very ground itself, had shuddered under the roar of cannon, bark of howitzers, and the crackling of a legion of rifles. Now all was silent. The sledgehammer blows of Robert E. Lee and Stonewall Jackson had mauled the Army of the Potomac, and yet that army was not destroyed. 7,000 men had fallen in that dreadful week, and the savagery of the conflict was grimly evident in the river of wounded that wound through the green hills. Now a new sound drifted in the soft evening sky. For Colonel Dan Butterfield, a courageous and able soldier, was also a man of music. To honor his fallen comrades, he had composed a simple and heart-rending melody. On July 2nd, in the year of 1862, its strains floated over the graves that scarred the dark Virginia earth.

It has been more than 100 years since that sound was born, but those notes have never died away. Every night of the year, throughout the world, fighting men of America from the north and the south, the east and the west, close their eyes in sleep to its call. And in each of their hearts, there glows a

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1: 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It's certainly on Caddo Lake and only 5.6 miles from Karnak.
2: There's been a lot of poems written about the working cowboy, but not too many written about the old boy that's not doing it anymore. So I've written one I call Private Thoughts. Jobs I once did, I now see from the road as I drive at county expense. Man owns that place, had best get around or he'll lose a steer through that fence. Memories crowd me and take me away to yondering days I once knew, willing to forfeit societal gain for the freedom known to so few. Lord, what I'd give to just one more time feel the earth was my pearl alone, to ride with the crew relaxed but ready to squall with that panther-like tone. The round pen where boys and horses were schooled, Pony Express with a slicker, the old hands watching, grinning, remembering. Young once again, eyes a flicker. Countless wild rides through breaks and mesquite, excitement was too mild a word. Countless hours sitting there bored under tears while some slow old man cut the herd. 4th of July in 78, Stamford, Texas. God, that day was sweet. Bill, Dave, and me won the wild mare race. My ride brought the crowd to their feet. I think of horses I rode in the past and grin at the good ones I made, but almost cry over the good ones I rent. Too eager to polish my trade. I'd sure like the chance to set them again, to atone my many mistakes. How many bad horses could have been good had they gotten half even breaks? Truth be told, it wasn't all good. Sundown, it oft find me mad, ready to roll up my bed and pull out. I never did. Looking back, I'm glad. But good times and bad all meld into one, the difference unseen through the haze. And I understand now what the old timers mean when they speak of the good old days.

0: Ranger.
1: Horse with the speed of light, a cloud of dust, and a hearty Hi-Yo Silver, the Lone Ranger.
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1: With his faithful Indian companion Tonto, the daring and resourceful masked rider of the plains, led the fight for law and order in the early West. 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The Lone Ranger rides again.

0: 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Here's a look at your King County weather from American Cowboy Radio 107.7 in Guthrie. Well, this afternoon, a mix of clouds and sun with a high of 99 degrees. For tonight, mostly cloudy. Overnight lows drop to 76. For Friday, sunny and hot with a high near 100 degrees. Friday night, partly cloudy. Lows drop to 77. And on Independence Day on Saturday for America's 250th birthday, we'll have sunny and hot conditions with a high near 101 degrees. And that's a look at your King County weather from American Cowboy Radio 107.7 in Guthrie.
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Partner, you're listening to the authentic American Cowboy Radio. Did you hear what I said? 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

Well, evening, folks. I'm Joe Texas. Now, I have come here to... Well, I heard this rumor that's disturbing. I heard the cowboy is a dying breed. Now, just the very mention of it makes a man feel like he squatted on his spurs. We've been around for hundreds of years. We're going to be around for a long time yet. See, we tipped our hats to old Sam Houston when he came parading by. We knew men who had brothers at the Alamo. From the ridge of the Paladura Canyon, we watched Quanah Parker in all his glory, chasing herds of wild buffalo. While we trailed cattle with John Chisholm and crossed the Canadian with Charlie Goodnight, shared a cup of coffee and a warm fire with old Burke Burnett right up here on the Red many a cold and wintry night. The Matador, the Pitchfork, the Sanborn, we've rid for all them brands. Fact is, it wouldn't be none of them fancy places if it weren't for us old cowhands. We watched Bill Pickett grab a steer by the horns and bite that maverick in the nose. We sat on the corral at the panhandle listening to a young fella named Will Rogers tell funny stories and practice tricks with an old lariat rope. We're honored to say that we slept under the same stars as men like Tom Blassingame, Mr. Tom Cowboyed for 70 years or so, and Remington and Russell and J. Frank Dobie. They writ the lines and drew the sketches and painted the paintings so all your world would know

0: cowboy, the longhorn, the Mustang, and the buffalo. Sure, scholar and folks will tell you we're a dying breed, but you need to pay less attention to what you hear and aspire more of what you see. Because I'm a cowboy, ain't much to look at, I will admit. And if I don't bathe a Sunday, why, Thursday, I smell like warmed over death. But, yeah, we're out there roping and riding and paying taxes. So the good Lord and Uncle Sam knows, and so should you. We ain't dead yet.
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This is Ben Parks, the sound wrangler here at American Cowboy Radio. 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Riding herd over this rabble of cowboy sounds are quotes and clips from your favorite movies and TV shows. 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American Cowboy Radio's vision is to preserve and promote the American cowboy way of life through its music, poetry, and stories on air and online in a clean, family-friendly format. Several years ago, Red Steagall, the 2006 State of Texas Poet Laureate, put this song together that says what our vision is all about. Here's Red with Rodeo.

Dictionary defines it as a roundup of cattle, a going around, a cattle ring, or to put it in modern terms, a public exhibition or competition of the skills of cowboys, such as saddle bronc riding and calf roping. Now, I don't suppose a kid ever grew up in the United States of America that didn't play cowboys and Indians and dream of being a Wild Bill Elliott, a Gene Autry, or a Roy Rogers. And I suppose that's because buried deep within every man, whether he wears a business suit or a pair of faded jeans, there's a little bit of cowboy in us all. For most of us, it stays a dream. But for some folks like Casey Tibbs and Freckles Brown and Larry Mahan, it becomes a reality. And I'm sure that they'd tell you that they wouldn't trade it for the slickest white-collar job in the world. Because like any other profession, this hat is its own identity. Like pickups that drive better than Cadillacs. And good friends that mean a whole lot more than money. But then what does a man need besides a good horse, fresh air, plenty to eat, and good friends? Everything else seems like a waste. Friends, that's what this album's all about. Rodeos, cowboys, blue jeans, boots, and saddles. And we hope you'll find something here that's pleasing or will bring back a memory. Because if it does, then you've made us all feel like what we really wanted to be anyhow, a bunch of cowboys.

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1: 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And this time, legal.
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1: You ask how come I call my old mule Ruth, when in fact the solemn truth is that he's a Jack and not no Jenny, that's for sure. Well, there's no call for you to know, but since you asked, I'll tell you so. Just settle back and heed to what I say. It started in 1861, the war, well, it had just begun to be a war. I wasn't much, so to speak, a mule skinner, not one to seek fame or fortune, especially in no war. Now, every man's got a pride, most times it's deep inside about his job, and mine was attending mules. My favorite was a long-eared Jenny. Now, I reckon you'll think that I'm a ninny, 'cause I loved her just like I'd love my mother. She was faithful, stout, and she was smart, and friend, she had lots of heart. If she'd been a man, I'd have loved her like a brother. Well, we'd fought back with all we had, but still the war was a-going bad, for in 64, Schofield hit us Tennessee boys hard. And just 30 miles away at dawn, near Spring Hill, on early morn, five generals that wore Confederate gray had chitlins and bacon, eggs and grits. Lord, they'd planned to give him fits, but the tide of war just went the other way. The five brave men that led Hood's charge was met by artillery barrage that mowed them down just like so much hay. Now, somebody had to get them men, and by golly, I can't remember when I've ever been so proud as I was that day. Just take old Ruth, the captain said, and when it got dark, I slowly led my Jenny to the Harpeth River's bank. I found them young boys in gray, and when on Ruth's back they stiffly lay, I started back, but then my spirit sort of sank. A dad-blame sentry opened fire, and them Yankees did conspire to add me to their list of casualties.

somehow we got back at night, and I thank God I was all right. I'd brought them boys from where they was laying. I hadn't even got a sprat, so I lit my pipe, and when the match flared up, I seen old Ruth was just a-swaying. 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My throat choked up, and then I cried, and she looked at me, and her eyes was soft and brown. She seemed to say, "Now don't cry for me. We had a job to do, you see." 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There's a marker I put on her grave. It reads, "Here lies a mule who gave her life." And that's the truth. 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
2: Good morning. 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For this morning, we'll start the day with mostly cloudy conditions. Temperatures right around 74. For this afternoon, sunshine with a high of 95. For tonight, mostly clear, lows of 75. On Independence Day, July 4th, for the 250th birthday of America, expect sunshine with a high temperature near 97. For those Saturday night, July 4th fireworks, expect partly cloudy conditions. Overnight lows drop to 76. For Sunday, sunshine with a high of 97. Sunday night, partly cloudy, lows of 74. And on Monday, we'll have sunshine with a high of 96 degrees. And that's a look at your American Cowboy Radio weather, 97.3 in Pecos, sponsored by Ram Country, Fort Stockton.
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vacation with my pack on my back. I'm tired of transportation in the back of a hack. I love to hear the rhythm of the clickety-clack and hear the lonesome whistle, see the smoke from the stack.

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Then the preacher said, "This young man just changed horses.

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1: Half of the way between here and there, that's out on that long road to no place, I've lived in many a different house, none of them really a showplace. There's been single-wide trailers and old farmhouses, all of them old and run down. Ain't been no gardens or pretty green yards like you get when you live in town. There's been teepees and camp tents out on the ground when I rode out with the wagon. Lonely line shacks and an old bunkhouse. 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
1: When we have reached the end of our trail, the cowboy spirit will call home. All those who embrace this way of life, allowing their spirit to roam. Through sage and brush from dawn till dusk, under the wide open sky, ride canyons deep and follow trails through the Rocky Mountains high. We'll find set aside in paradise for all those who love the saddle, a place where each day brings only the best, when each morning we straddle our favorite mount as we set out on a trail where no danger lies, hear wind in the wire and each sunset, serenaded by coyotes' cries. The past will come alive for us. There is no present, only time, where we will live the cowboy life for eternity in our prime. We will not be alone as we are joined by those who passed before and be surrounded by our friends who have crossed to the other shore. We'll have a front row seat when others gather under a sea of stars. We'll helplessly watch as life deals our friends its unavoidable scars. I'm sure we'll be pleased when we hear our name spoken by those who remain and take solace in the fact, though we're gone, we remain part of the chain. And we'll be the link that ties each of them to their place on the other side, where we are joined again with all our dear friends when we saddle up and slide onto that cowboy throne seeking adventures that will have no end, and greet with a smile on the tip of our hat each as they ascend.

0: You know, it doesn't really matter where the West begins. We just want to make sure that it doesn't end on American Cowboy Radio.
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2: Since you mean to hang me, I'd like to atone to my maker.
3: You got 1 minute. Speak your piece.
2: Where to begin? I regret having trifled with married women. I'm thoroughly ashamed of having cheated at cards. I deplore my occasional departures from the truth. Forgive me for taking your name in vain, my Saturday drunkenness, my Sunday sloth. Above all, forgive me for the men I have killed in anger and for those I am about to.
4: Theme song of history's greatest war. The song started out in a Texas town that became almost as famous for a gal named Rose as for the Alamo. At last count, Bob Wills sold over 14 million copies of San Antonio Rose. It's one of the biggest songs ever recorded, a legacy which the man they call a living legend will leave the world of country music, a world he helped to shape.

0: always haunted. I've got the Texas blues.
1: There was a time when cowboys were cowboys, and music was like, well, like this on American Cowboy Radio.
2: A Texas cowboy on a barroom floor had drank so much he could drink no more. So he went to sleep with a troubled brain and dreamed that he rode on a hellbound train. The engine with murderous blood was damp, brilliantly lit by a brimstone lamp, while a demon for fuel was shoveling bones, and the furnace rang with a thousand groans. The boiler was filled with blood and beer, and the devil himself was the engineer. The passengers were kind of a motley crew. There was church members, atheists, Gentile and Jew, rich men in broadcloth, beggars in rags, handsome young ladies and withered old hags, yellow and black men, red, brown, and white, and they was all chained together, and it was a horrible sight. And the train rushed on at an awful pace, while the sulfurous fumes scorched their hands and face, and wilder the country grew, and faster the engine flew, and brighter the lightning flashed, and louder the thunder crashed, and hotter the air became, till their clothes were burnt from each quivering flame. And out of the distance there arose a yell, and the devil said, "We're near in hell." And the passengers all shrieked with pain, and they begged the devil to stop the train. But he capered about, and he danced for glee, and he laughed, and he joked at their misery. He said, "My faithful friends, you've done the work, and the devil never can a payday shirk. You've bullied the weak, and you've robbed the poor, and the starving brother you've turned from your door. You've laid up gold where the canker rust, and you've given free vent to your beastly lust. You've justice scorned and corruption sown, and you've trampled the laws of nature down. You've drunk, cheated, plundered, and lied, and you've mocked at God in your hell-born pride. Ah, you've paid full fare, so I'll carry you through. Why, it's only right you should have your due, 'cause the laborer always expects his hire. So I'll land you there in that lake of fire, where your flesh will waste in the flames that roar, and my demons torment you forevermore." Then the cowboy awoke with an anguished cry, his clothes wet with sweat and his hair standing high. And he prayed as he never had prayed till that hour, to be saved from his sin and the devil's power. And his prayers and his vows were not in vain, because he never did ride

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2: Good morning. 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For this morning, we'll start the day with mostly cloudy conditions. Temperatures right around 74. For this afternoon, sunshine with a high of 95. For tonight, mostly clear, lows of 75. On Independence Day, July 4th, for the 250th birthday of America, expect sunshine with a high temperature near 97. For those Saturday night, July 4th fireworks, expect partly cloudy conditions. Overnight lows drop to 76. For Sunday, sunshine with a high of 97. Sunday night, partly cloudy, lows of 74. And on Monday, we'll have sunshine with a high of 96 degrees. And that's a look at your American Cowboy Radio weather, 97.3 in Pecos, sponsored by Ram Country, Fort Stockton.
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0: Good one. Let's do some requests, Brian.
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Texas, the most glorious and proud state of the Union. Yeah. To the memory of noble Sam Houston. Yeah. The one and only David Crockett. Yeah. John Wayne. Yeah.

would I like to go to Tulsa? Boy, I sure would. Let me off on Archer. I'll walk down to Greenwood. Take me back.

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0: kicking off another episode of Strays at the Gate. Joel White and I have Aspen Black with us today. Good morning, Aspen.
1: Good morning.
2: Aspen, it's good to hear you.
1: This is good. You as well.
2: Well, Aspen wears a whole lot of hats in this Western world. She has a radio program.
0: Yes, she does.
2: She puts together the IWMA, the chart, yeah, for the IWMA. She's an artist. She's a songwriter. And she's a cowgirl.
0: Just told us she has her horses fed, so there's no hurry today.
2: Right. Aspen, how are things back east in Virginia?
1: They are green. That's the best way to describe it. Usually, though, at this time of year, we have a lot better crop of pasture grass. So we've been experiencing a drought for the last month and a half or so. And to the point where I've actually had to go back to some of my winter feed regimen to bolster up the horses right now.
2: We got a heartbeat in here somewhere. What is that?
0: It's your grandchildren on their trampoline outside my studio. We can live with it.
2: Okay.
0: It's not registered.
2: That'll be.
0: Man.
2: Is that?
0: I live with your grandkids.
2: Yeah, my daughter and son-in-law live right next door to Ben. Okay, so we'll cut back in. All right, well, you're having a little bit of drought. Actually, over here in the West, we've been under drought conditions all winter long and all spring long, and we've had some fires and gotten a little bit of rain here lately. Hopefully, it'll all go back from us to you. Anyway, Aspen, is this a new album that you've got coming out?
1: So it's a new album that I put out that is aptly titled Rounding Up Strays, because I've been releasing some of the singles from this for a couple of years and decided to round everything up and put it together onto one album and put a couple new ones on there as well with the release.
2: Well, and you've had some great success with at least one song on this album that I know of.
1: I have. They're probably talking about As Cowboy As They Come.
2: Yep.
1: And it's done really well. It's just exceeded any expectation that I had for the song. I remember writing it in the back room here at my house, where I have a little home studio set up, and I can just still see those pieces of paper that I was writing and rewriting and crossing things out. And you know how it is in the process. You just, you think you've got the line right, or you think you've got the focus of the song right. And I know at least once or twice some of those lines really just honed down into their focus. And it became really an anthem inspired by what Georgie Sicking had told the IWMA youth group back when my daughter Alice was in it in the 2010s when she visited the convention. And her life mantra really was that a woman can do any work on a ranch that a man can do. And so that was still in the back of my head. And combining that really with some of my own experiences in my 20s and 30s, as well as some of those youth that go unnamed, but they know who they are, that I've drawn some experiences from their lives out, you know, through the friends that Alice had through the IWMA. And they're all wrapped up in that song.
2: Well, I tell you what, hopefully Ben is smart enough to have this song queued up. So we're going to listen to As Cowboy As They Come.
0: Here is Aspen Black with As Cowboy As They Come on Strays at the Gate.

0: Well, there was the award-winning song, As Cowboy As They Come. Now, you've won. Did you not win a IWMA Cowboy Song of the Year with this song?
1: I sure did.
0: And also, just recently, you've been notified that you have won a Will Rogers Medallion Award for this song.
1: I have, and Joel and I, we're going to find out which one of us placed where on that one, along with the Arizona Wildflowers. It's going to be exciting.
0: Yeah, well, I don't really care. It's got... They're all three good songs, and this is certainly a very good song. Very well written. The message is pretty dadgum cool, and I like it, and it doesn't matter. First, second, third, fifth, or seventh, it doesn't matter to me.
1: Exactly. What I really like about the Will Rogers Medallion is that they don't put out a finalist and then find out. They just call everyone winners from the start, and that's really what it is. So I'm just excited to be part of that. I won a 2019 medallion for my poetry, and so I'm really just excited to go back and be up there with a bunch of my friends and colleagues and just really support the culture of Western life.
0: Well, are you going to be in Tulsa here in October when they announce the places here?
1: Yes, I am. I'm planning on doing it. I can't come for the whole conference because I got bookings up into, I can't fly till about Friday. But yeah, that's part of what I do. I'm a touring artist. Even when I'm home, I'm booked heavily. So I've got to honor those because I book out, I'm booked into 2027 now. And, you know, you just don't get these things announced until after you've confirmed other bookings. So the fun stuff has got to work around the work side of it.
0: Right, right. Well, and people don't realize you probably play live more than almost anyone I know in this business. You're playing live all the time.
1: I'm out there quite a bit, yes. I book heavily, and you say that, but I feel like my calendar still has room to book more. I just love what I do.
0: Well, tell me, what sort of venues are you often playing? I know they're pretty varied, but you also kind of, it seems like you target certain venues, certain types of venues.
1: I do, for all different reasons, and you're very right on that. I play a wide variety of venues, some of which some listeners may think, well, these don't even go together. They're not in the same vein. But in a way, everything's related. So I will play libraries are one of my biggest places that I love to play in. Kerry Grombacher, my duo partner and mentor, we're in the Western Troubadours together, introduced me to libraries, which he got introduced to them through a booking agent of his years ago. And we really have found that the cultural aspect of my music, his music, and our music together when we do cross paths on the road and perform really fits that library audience, because we're doing somewhat of an educationally elevated listening room experience, which just, you know, it's more than just a concert that I do. And that's one thing I want to also say when you ask that very loaded question of all the different venues. I do a slightly different show at every venue. So instead of, you know, a standard restaurant show or something that many musicians do, and they come in with a set list, they may change it up. I have a lot of AV components in some of my shows. I have educational parts in my shows. I have interactive things. And those are going to show up in the libraries, the museums, the cultural centers, all sorts of that. But if I were to play, say, a festival, I'm going to cut down a bunch of that. There's going to be no AV, almost no educational component. There's going to be just a quick intro on the songs. And so I'm a very versatile performer in that sense. Beyond that, I play a lot of senior communities, do that at home. I probably have a monthly rotation of about 15 right now. Every month that I'm not on the road, I'm filling those daytimes with one, two, or three shows at senior communities. And that's a great way to really connect with folks. It is a different show I do there. Sometimes I'll be doing my original songs. A lot of times I'm doing well-known songs, which, again, gives them an experience and a connection. And then I do children's shows. So that's another big one. They are not cowboy. I'll just put that right out there. I'm wearing a dinosaur suit this year, so, you know, but the thing is, they're all original songs again, and above everything else, even though I'm heavily rooted in the horse trainer world lifestyle that brought me into cowboy music, I am probably primarily a songwriter and storyteller. And so original music is the thread that really runs through a lot of those programs that are not cowboy.
0: Well, you mentioned the horse trainer world, and that was your introduction into the Western music mm-hmm. world. Tell us a little bit about that. Were you a trainer?
1: Oh, yes. So I trained barrel horses. You know how we all officially start, or we just kind of unofficially start. And so many years ago, I was probably in my teens, is when I first started training for other people. By chance, you know how it is, neighbors say, well, you know, hey, you're doing pretty well. Can you train my kid's horse too? And so I was around about 14, I guess, when I started into some of that and got a job shortly after at a horse dealer's place. She would, you know, run the auction horses, bring home a load of 10 or 12 packed like sardines in her stock trailer, have no idea what they could do. And me and a few other crazy teens would be tasked with the idea of figure out what these horses are good at, give them 30 days in that direction, and let her sell them. And so I learned a broad spectrum of events, basically. You know, we're not talking high level at this point. We're just talking, you know, what people can get out there and ride at, say, their local saddle club or just beyond. So Judy, who ran that, was a barrel racer, and that was where I first got into barrels. But I also was, you know, we were in Maryland, so I was training just about anything from hunter jumpers to dressage horses to gated horses. You know, like I said, her thing was figure out what they're the best at and point them in that direction. So I have a really wide I guess you'd say just draw on what different kinds of horsemanship requires. And I've been able to really do well with a lot of horses over the years. My personal passion is probably the speed events still, barrel racing. I love pole bending a whole lot, even though it kind of gets buried under the world of barrel racing. I think the poles are better than barrels. Just got to say that. But yeah, that's kind of how I got into all that. And where I first got my taste of Western music, I had been in the 90s. I was 18 in the early 90s when I first went to Nashville. I got discovered by a producer who wanted to work with me. And I put out two albums when I was in Nashville and actually had two songs on mainstream radio at that time. And I did what everyone else does, went down there, was working real hard, and just hit a bit of a snag that had to do with paperwork, and things just went south for me there for a bit. And so I went home and went back to my farm, started training horses here, and had a girl who I was working with who was really promising, 15-year-old, qualified to the youth world for MBHA. And her father gave us a mixtape, you know, how we used to make off those tapes that we do. And this is my 1990 crew cab dually, so of course it had a cassette deck. So I put this in, we got the trailer hitched to the back, we're headed out toward Memphis to the youth worlds. And I hear Ian Tyson's Barrel Racing Angel come on. Now, I had kind of sworn off of a little bit of country music in that time because of my own personal tail tucked between my legs experience, I guess you'd say, when I had to come home from Nashville for my own short-sighted stupidity, we'll call it, as a young kid can do. You just step in the wrong pile of stuff. Mm-hmm. And, you know, I cut my dreams short. So, like anyone, I didn't want to hear other people singing where I was singing. And I hadn't listened to the radio much. And when I put this on, I went, oh my gosh, here's a guy who has the same type of backing sound. You know, it was at that time, his track was competitive with the country music that was on the radio and the sound of it, except he's singing about the life I actually live, which was one of the things when I went to Nashville. I first went down there and they looked at my catalog of songs, and several of the folks down there, my producer and some of the industry folks, kept saying, you're too Western for country. And I was like, oh my gosh, here's someone doing Western.
0: How can that be? Too Western for country?
1: Yeah, because he wanted me to write about bars and trucks and back roads and dancing and, you know, all those things right. that are popular on the radio. And I'm coming in writing about rodeo and horses and, you know, all the things I write about now and all things we all write about in the Western Music Association. So at the time, though, they didn't think that was saleable. So, like I said, I heard Ian Tyson, went, oh my goodness, I got to know more about this world. And I listened to that song and probably a couple others of his. I started diving deep into his catalog. Loved the Steel Dust Mine song because I trailered horses all over creation. And here's a song about trailering horses. That's how I got into it.
0: All right. Well, listen, since we're talking about horses, Ben, what do you say? Let's play Loose Horses.
2: Loose Horses with Aspen Black.
0: There you go.
2: Here we go.

0: probably won't get in the road. They won't find that cornfield. They'll probably be just fine. It's only one more night. To heck with the horses!
1: Well, we're back. That was Loose Horses. Aspen, where did the idea of Loose Horses come from? Tell us the process of you writing this song.
2: Well, a lot of what the lyric starts out with is exactly how the song unfolded. Some of my songs I'll take a really long time to write, like, you know, a few weeks, even a few months. Some of them will come within 15 or 20 minutes, and this is one of those. I was literally in my bedroom ready to go to bed, and I hear the dog out there. Instead of coming back on the porch and coming in, she's out there barking. And I went, oh, no. Now, this is January. It is freezing cold. And at this time of year, in our area at least, all the grass is eaten down and the horses are looking for something on the other side of the fence. I had already fixed the fence day after day after day after day, and I was so tired of finding the hole in that fence. And here she is out there barking, and I just knew they were out again. And I thought to myself, you know what? They've been out X number of other nights, and they haven't died yet. To heck with those horses. I don't feel like chasing them right now. And that's how that song kind of came about. So the story that really drives it, the dog kind of alerting me and, you know, finding them. Second verse, again, I'm still sitting here procrastinating about going out to find those horses and bring them in. But yet we all know, as horse owners and good stewards of our animals, we really can't leave them out all night, because that's the night they're going to find something bad. They're going to get in the grain bin, or they're going to run out in the road, or whatever it is. But we just don't feel like going back out. And that's what that song is about.
1: Well, you captured that whole situation very well in that song. Well, Aspen,
2: yeah,
1: let's change directions here just a little bit. Give me a moment. I got to click. I had a brain fart here.
3: Pause.
1: Yeah, I know it. Aspen, tell us, what music was your family musical? Was that just something you gravitated toward? Did you take piano lessons? What was your start with music?
2: Well, as early as we can figure, my mom made home recordings on a cassette recorder of me walking around our farm just singing stream of consciousness. All different words. I was about 2 years old. Words, melodies, all just came together. However I was processing, whatever was in my mind, whatever I was seeing or doing, came out in song. And I discovered this many years later. But it fits, because that's still how I write. I often just see something, hear something, notice something, and the next thing is it will come out rhyme, meter, and melody out of my mouth, and I have to grab it on my phone and sing it into there. So that was probably my earliest start with music that was just in me. But my mom played folk guitar and banjo and ukulele. So when I came along, she was playing a lot of guitar while I was still in her womb. So it's possible, if one subscribes to like those little Einstein things or whatever that we do to somewhat imprint our children the way we do foals, except before they're born, that maybe those rhythms were coming through to me even as I was developing. But in terms of formal music training, I started concert violin at age 6. That was my first foray into actual music, orchestral violin. And then stayed with that all the way through my early college years, played in the Maryland Youth Symphony. And then, let's see, second grade, I took a couple years of piano lessons. Wasn't my favorite instrument, but I did take them. I took through the school, I joined the choir. So in the school, I was in that all the way through from elementary through high school and into college. I was in musical theater. I was in my church choir. I also played several different band instruments, one of which you wouldn't expect a female to do. I took up the snare drum in third grade. And there are actually years of private snare drum lessons you can take. I know that because I did. I switched to mallets when I got into late middle school because the marching band needed someone playing the xylophone and bells. So my dad bought me a marimba, and I started working with that about seventh grade. Played a little bit of clarinet, found out woodwinds were not for me. But in all this, I'm playing all these formal instruments, if you would, by school standards, and have never touched a guitar. My mom played a lot of guitar, but not me. So I started writing poetry around age six. We've got some of that documented. I've won some awards, you know, through local civic things, school things for that. I've always been a storyteller. And wrote my first song around age 12 that is a real song, you know, full song. Thought I might be actually a composer instead of a songwriter because I like to hear all those orchestral parts, and started scripting everything out actually in staff paper when I first started writing. So for those of you who understand songwriting, when we write the words and put a chord over top of it, you know, a CD, you know, whatever it may be, I was actually putting the notes on paper and notating everything until I realized, hey, that's not the way songwriters do it. But yeah, so I got into all of that. Picked up my first guitar at age 16 because I realized that the songs I was writing, I could not accompany myself with any of the instruments that I was playing, specifically the violin, because that's also a melody instrument. So in an arrangement, the voice of the violin is the same as the voice of the singer, really, in that mm-hmm. sense. And there's no real background chording. It's a small instrument, doesn't give you fullness. So I picked up my mom's guitar, the same one that she was playing when I was a baby growing inside of her, a 1965 folk guitar with a neck about as wide as a road. And I've got little hands. Sat there like 6 o'clock at night, started playing it from her folk book, played a song by Phil Oakes called Freedom Calling, which I could have picked any other song that didn't have harder chords, but no, I picked one that right off the top had an F chord in it. And I thought, okay, well, I'm just going to play this. And I got focused, and I kept playing and playing and playing through into the night. It got later and later. And for those of us who are listening and creative spirits, and for you, Joel, I'm sure you may have had similar experiences. We get focused on what we're creating or what we're doing, and time does not matter. It's dark. Well, it's, you know, yeah, it's a little bit dark. Yeah, 3 hours later, yeah, it's still dark. Okay. So I finally stopped. Because I had attained what I wanted. I could play and sing Freedom Calling. I looked up, the sun was rising. It was about 6 o'clock. Mm-hmm. My fingers were so red, they were almost bleeding, but I could play it. And so that's when I first started playing guitar. And from then I've taught myself several other stringed instruments. And just a couple days ago, Carrie and I, he was up here for the festival, played a show that I played guitar, mandolin, and bass in. And he was throwing out songs that, some old country songs I'd never played, and throwing me solos every which way, and I was having to figure it out on the fly. And I was doing pretty good at it, actually. So that's the power of just sticking with music and teaching yourself what you hear and making it come out. It's been a process, but that's where I am with it now.
1: Well, that leads me to thinking, you talk about orchestral music, and you thought maybe you might go that way. Well, you're recording, you've recorded quite a few albums over the years. When you record, Do you chart out some of these arrangements on these songs, or do you just go into the recording process with another producer and let that producer kind of take you in directions? How does this all work?
2: That depends on the project. I've done a combination of all that. When I was first in Nashville, I didn't even understand how that whole thing works. So I would just play a guitar vocal, and the guys would sit there, write a chart, ask a couple questions, you know, erase something, add something, whatever. They click it off, 1, 2, 3, 4, boom, the band would play it. All of a sudden, it would sound like it was on the radio right then and there. I was like, wow, that was surprising. But as I've gotten more involved in my own producing, I've done everything from home recorded things where I actually produce the whole thing and sometimes play all the parts too. Some of that went well, some of that not as well, but it's a learning process. And then when I work with other producers, I often will tell them the instruments I hear. One thing that I do with my current producer, Drew, in Nashville, the one that did his Cowboy Is to Come and several of the other songs that we're talking about on this album, I will give him, you know, the basic guitar vocal, but I'll tell him exactly what instruments I want to hear, give him maybe some references, but we've developed a good working relationship where he knows where I'm coming from. And then a lot of times also I will give the exact arrangement. Sometimes people will send their demo and they're like, yeah, this is the song, but you know, I don't exactly know what goes where, you know, enhance it for me, this and that. I usually have taken these songs before I'll ever record something. I open mic like crazy, which some people may think, well, you know, if you're out there touring for decent money and, you know, getting good paid gigs, why would you go to an open mic? And the reason is because it is an accessible way to get these new songs in front of audiences. And they largely are not Western audiences, but people know what a good song is. And I'll get their reactions. I know which lines I want to land. I know which arrangements I want to land a certain way. And so if something is off, I'll get all that worked out until these songs are consistently hitting with people and connecting. And I'm like, okay, now I got it right. We'll take that to the studio. So that's one thing, getting that arrangement really pinned down. But no, I don't really chart out a lot of stuff. I do mostly everything by ear now and hear what I want. Once I get down there with Drew and work with him, I will heavily sculpt what we do in the final parts of it, and work with the vocals, work with how, you know, we talk back and forth. We do a lot of it remotely because, you know, he's about 7.5 hours from me. But, you know, we text about it. We talk about it. He plays stuff back to me. And we get it right. And then we go down, put down the vocals and, again, sculpt it out, make sure everything's the right way. One thing I don't do is use a lot of auto-tune or any of those extra bells and whistles. I try to keep it pretty natural. So we'll take 3 or 4 takes and cut and paste the best parts, but for the most part, what I'm capturing on my recordings is really close to what I can deliver live, and that's important to me.
1: Well, let's go to, I think it's time for another song, don't
3: let's
1: you,
3: play
1: Ben?
3: Some music, yes.
1: Let's play something. What about Generations Riding Through His Veins? Tell us a little bit about this song.
2: Okay, well, first off, I will preface it by saying it's become the theme song to a project that I'm doing called the Generations Legacy Project, which folks will be hearing more about. But it's a community-based project where I'm actually going around using songs to inspire people to share their own stories from their lives. So this particular song really is that quintessential ranch, the family ranch. I was up in South Dakota touring. We have a touring artist grant up there, Carrie and me. And I was up there, I guess it was a year, maybe 2 years ago, that we kept passing farm after farm after farm that was abandoned or close to it, family farms. And one of my things I also like to do is take photographs. So while I'm on the road, I'll stop and I'm forever telling Carrie to turn the car around when he's driving and saying, you know, go back and let me get a picture of that. And then I use those photographs in different ways. And a lot of times I don't use any of them. I like to take them. And abandoned buildings is one thing that draws me in heavily. So I began taking these pictures of abandoned buildings and thinking about how these family farms, family ranches were going to the wayside. They're being bought up really by the larger corporations and or put out of business by the larger corporations. And as we went town to town, people are talking about that same thing too. But the other thing that I kept hearing is people on the other side of that telling us our family farm is still there and it's still working and it's still viable. And so that's why I really wanted to capture in this song the viable family ranch that is being passed down. And the main thing on this is the stewardship. We, you know, your age group, my age group, Joel, these people who have, you know, we're not the youngest people, we're not the oldest people, we're in the middle. We are not likely the person who settled this land, and we're hoping we're not the person who sells it out and it becomes an abandoned property. We're hoping to pass it on. We are the middle pass-through generations. We are stewards. We are holding this land. We are holding this and keeping it going, keeping it growing, with the intention that we're going to pass it on to the next generation. And that's really what I tried to capture there.
1: Well, let's see if she did that. Here's generations riding through his veins.

0: Espen, we sure appreciate you being here on Strays at the Gate, the Weekenders, and just heard Generations riding through his veins. That's a great song.
1: Thank you.
2: Well, Espen, I got to tell you, of course, I'm from West Texas, and we don't think anybody ranches other than right here. This is where it all started. And you have to educate me a little bit, because when we look back east, we don't think of farms and ranches and horses and cattle. But obviously, that's your background. So tell us a little bit about an eastern ranch or farm. And, of course, obviously you've done some rodeo events like barrel racing and pole bending. And so tell us back west so that we can understand the legitimacy of a Western lifestyle, quote, Western lifestyle, from the eastern part of the United States.
1: Okay, so that's a loaded question, but here we go, folks.
2: I love to ask loaded questions.
1: Yeah, well, that's good, though, because people do have that question, and people will scratch their heads when they see me in a cowgirl outfit, and they go, well, you're in Virginia. How can you be a cowgirl? Cowgirls are out west. And first off, I'm going to say that's the testament to how powerful the cultural part of the Western lifestyle is, that yes, it is geographically epicentered in the physical west of the United States, but we look at that same influence and it is all over the world in many ways. So it is such a powerful culture that people want to be part of it. So that's number one. Number two, there are so many related aspects. So when you think about the cows, the horses, it is different, but they're cousins. That's the best way to describe it. One thing in the East that many Westerners will say is, you know, this is crazy. We don't see it the same way. In the most basic sense, in horses, and y'all can get ready for a laugh on this one, the difference between whether you're Western or you're not is whether you ride a Western saddle or an English saddle. If you ride a Western saddle, you're a cowgirl, you're Western. I mean, that is the most basic. So a lot of people are thinking, well, that has nothing to do with the actual real culture. But when we think about spreading the music, the lifestyle, the culture, people have to start somewhere. And there are many people open to understanding, loving, even wanting to be part of the culture that emanates from the American West, albeit that they can't experience it in the same ways as someone who is on a working West Texas ranch, for instance. We have a lot of rodeo here. It does lend country rather than authentic Western music. There's still quite a bit of that going. We've got a lot of animals, cows and horses. People think here in the East it's a crowded, gridlocked city and everybody's in Washington, D.C. or something. And that's not really true. Yes, there are cities. Yes, there are houses and suburbs. But I've traveled this country playing music so much that I see that in every state. Does not matter if it's East, West or otherwise. You can think of, Dallas, Texas. There's not a whole lot more Western about a suburb of Dallas than there is anywhere else.
2: Well, here in Texas, we don't think Dallas is Western anyway. The line is drawn between Fort Worth and Dallas. Everything back east. There you go. So there
1: you go. I'm going to use that in the song, too.
2: Well, it is. That's it. You know, they say the West begins at Fort Worth.
1: I've heard the West beginning a lot of places. Kansas wants to claim that, too. I don't know. I don't purport to be the same as anyone living in any other part of the country. But what I do know is that there are very similar lifestyles that do cross over, and we're all cousins of each other in a way. And there are many people who can appreciate these different kinds of music. When I came into the Western Music Association, I was primarily influenced by horses and rodeo and that thing, because that's what we have here. And I learned a whole lot more through the members there about the cultural side of Western music, the historical side of Western music, and then became a student, really, of the Old West history, became a student of the culture, and broadened myself from just where I naturally live to doing much like a novelist would do, or any other person who finds that they're very interested in the cultural aspect and the historical aspect of something that maybe they don't actually physically live on the same land that that's occurring.
0: Aspen, have you toured any overseas?
1: I have not.
0: Amazes me on American Cowboy Radio is any given time, 20-30% of our listeners are overseas. And as you said earlier, you know, it's not necessarily a geographical place. It's a state of mind. It's an attitude. There are cowboys in Germany, Czech Republic now, and Ireland. And it's just amazing how broad, widespread the Western culture, the Western music culture is today.
1: That is so true. My radio show has just started to be played over in Australia, which several of our other folks, I don't know if your show is there too, but we're getting some of the Aussies to come to the IWMA this year. This is going to be really exciting. I know Bertie Nichols is over there touring right now. So like you said, it's a global influence. It started somewhere, the American West, but it is so interesting to people that they want to embrace this too. What more could we ask for?
0: Exactly. One of my liners says, we're not going to debate where the West begins. We just want to make sure that it never ends.
1: Oh, I love that.
2: That's a great
1: I love that.
2: Yeah. Well, you know, I think, you know, you talk about the Western spirit. Well, this is the American spirit. You know, the idea of independence and self preservation and self-confidence, and that's gone to the West. And even in the West, you know, people don't recognize the fact that there's a huge divide, in a sense, between the vaquero or the buckaroo and the Texas cowboy. It's completely different. But when you get right down to it, we're all cowboys. We all have that same spirit. And one thing I want people to know, that Aspen Black is a great example of somebody that gets out there and really does the hard work. She's given more of herself, I think, to the Western culture, the IWMA. You're a great ambassador, Aspen, and I want to personally thank you for all that you do for the IWMA, the Western culture, and the exposure that you're giving us all over the United States, because you travel a bunch of it.
0: She really invests herself. I remember at the the Cache Creek Cowboy Gathering in Lawton, Oklahoma.
2: Mm-hmm.
0: Aspen was out there. In fact, she played a key role in emceeing a lot of that program.
1: Yeah, I did, and that's a great event that Ron Secoy came upon. He's putting on another one in Anadarko this October, I think, October 10th.
0: 10th, yes.
1: Unable to attend that one because I'm coming right off of a tour and had gigs, and then have to come back out to Tulsa for the Will Rogers Awards. Right. And for those of you who have animals, you realize you can't be away from them for that long. You can't ask somebody else to feed forever. So I had to make some choices on that one.
0: Yeah.
1: So I can't do it all, but Carrie will be out there. My duo partner, Carrie, who I will mention, when you talked about that ambassadorship, I have to give that credit to him as the first person to really show me how to do that. And he still does that. One of the things that a lot of people don't realize is how many gigs that he's doing all over the country to audiences that are not already Western audiences. And this is huge, because it's wonderful to play to the gatherings and the people who already know this, but where we get people to come in and buy into what we do and learn what we do and convert really to fans of Western are the people who are living somewhere else who don't even know Western exists. And he is a huge ambassador for that.
2: Well, you know, and I tell you, it's becoming a movement. I believe the Western lifestyle is becoming a movement. I was down in Bastrop at the new Lone Star Cowboy Gathering in Bastrop, mm-hmm. Texas, this last February. And there was almost at every large gathering concert that there would be, the MC would ask a show of hands of who had never been to a cowboy gathering. And a full one-third to two-thirds of the audience would raise their hands. They'd never been to it. Of course, understand, Bastrop's down around Austin, and, you know, you might as well be in Florida. But, you know, that's the deal. Well, tell us, Aspen, we're probably getting to the end of this program. Tell us where people can find you, can hear your music.
1: Okay, first off, follow me on Facebook.

0: Find out where I'm playing if I'm near you, because I'm all over the country all the time. Come out and see me, because I would much rather sign that autograph to you in person. Even if you don't buy something, I still want to shake your hand. I want to talk to you, because this is where I get inspiration from a lot, or for a lot of my music, is from actual people and conversations, and you all telling me your life and what's happening with you. Even just before we started this, Joel, you gave me a line that you never know might show up in a song. Don't worry, I won't tell anybody where anything came from unless somebody wants that. But yeah, that's where I'd really like you to get the music from, is to come see me live and let me interpret that for you beyond the actual recording.
1: Well, now, Aspen, as much as I hate to ask this question, I just have to, because I don't like the streaming sites, but surely if someone needs to find some of your music, they can find you on the on regular streaming sites such as Amazon and Apple and iTunes, can they?
0: Yeah, somewhat. And that's an interesting thing. I've started to actually not put all my songs up there because I want to make it more exclusive. But yeah, you can find, like, as Cowboy As They Come is up there. And what you say, the streaming sites are fraught. So last year I released it, got a bunch of streams, ended up somewhere in there. It got bots. It got taken down. So now I have an abysmal amount of, you know, hundreds of streams instead of the thousands of streams I had last year because bots got in it. And at that point I said, forget it. I'm not pushing this. I'm not worrying about this. That's why I say it's out there, but visit my website or come see me live, which is the most most intimate way that you can learn about my music and go beyond just what's on that recording. Hear me do it live. Hear me talk about what's behind these songs, and you know, let me draw you in a little bit to my world as a writer.
1: Well, and obviously, as a producer of music, you want to get that in as many hands, but at the same time, you know, artists need to be paid. This is work. It's work we love, but it's still our job, and we'd much prefer people to seek out our music where they pay us directly, whether it's from our website or, as you say, the shows. You can sit down and autograph an album.
0: That's right.
1: Well,
2: I believe we have another song to play, don't we?
1: I think we do. Give us a quick rundown of E-Town Road.
0: Okay, well, this is up in northern New Mexico. I visited Angel Fire probably 2 or 3 years ago now, did a concert up there, and this whole geography is different, first off, than the rest of New Mexico to me. It's you know, a ski town area, you know, green. But back in the day being 1870, 1865 or so, as many Old West tales are, there are some darker tales of things that happened that we'd rather wish had not happened. There was an innkeeper named Charles Kennedy, converted his cabin to a little inn there along the road that went from Elizabethtown, which was a copper mining town that got a gold rush, really, and the town of Taos, which most listeners will recognize, Taos, New Mexico. It's still a vibrant little artsy community right now. So Elizabethtown is no more. But at the time, it was a boom town, and suddenly this area with almost nobody became populated with thousands of people, you know, all of them seeking gold. And they would take that gold over the mountain pass into Taos and so forth. And in this journey, the natural stopping point was right below the pass where Charles Kennedy had his cabin turned in. Somewhere in there, he decided it would be a great idea to lure these travelers in, give them a bed for the night, a place to you know, sleep, eat, share some food with him and wine, and some of them would go along their way the next morning. Some of them would not. There would be a shot ring out, because he had robbed them in their sleep. And I found this story very disturbing. But on the surface, it is

0: still the story of Charles Kennedy, which anyone listening can look that up and see what went on with Charles Kennedy and how he became above the law, even though he was dead to rights numerous times. They found evidence of the travelers' belongings, their mules, their bags, everything there, and they still could not convict this man of his crimes. Now, enter into this. He has a young wife. It's told she's probably a Ute Indian. Not 100% sure, but that's the presiding thought. She's around 17 to 20. She's had at least one child with him. Some accounts say as many as two or three. But there, he and his wife, Rosa, and one young child are living in the cabin when most of the stories concur of what happens. I took my song from the standpoint of Rosa, who, like many modern battered women who are caught in a bad relationship yet have a child with their husband, feel bound to some sort of allegiance to their husband, their child, to do what this monster tells her to do, because of course he's very controlling. And again, modern battered women are in the same position. They feel love toward this person who is also the person making their life horrible. And she is the only one who can tell the truth to Clay Allison, who happened to be the sheriff, to the townspeople, and really expose Charles Kennedy with the details that no one else could really pin him down on, and get justice, and in the process, free herself. But again, she is being coerced and battered and abused. She's afraid to stand up. And she's in this position. That's where this song takes place. We can find out what she does.
1: All right. Well, here is E-Town Road
2: with the Aspen Black.

0: Well, that was E-Town Road with Aspen. I want to thank you so much for being a part of our show today. You're a great guest. We've gotten a lot of great information from you. Again, tell us your website.
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2: And it has your schedule, your events, where you're going to be.
1: It will have that. Mm-hmm. It'll have music. It'll have both a spot for fans and a spot for bookings. So whichever side of that coin you're on, if you want to bring me to your area, if you're listening, you can get that information from that. And if you are a fan, you can get the songs and the backstories and things like that from there as well.
0: Well, thank you again, Aspen, for being part of this. And I want to personally thank you for the things that you do for the IWMA once again.
1: And oh, thank you.
0: For the Western way of life and Western music.
1: Well, thank you all for having me, and thank you all for putting music out there, and Joel also being a singer-songwriter, creating that music. That's how we grow this genre and let new people know what we already know about Western music and poetry, how wonderful it is.
2: 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As we say at the close of this, we'll see you down the trail.
0: There you go. Thank you, Aspen.
1: Thank you.
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5: It was early fall and I was heading to town in a hurry because I was running late. But I had to take the time to get out and shut and lock the gate. That's when I noticed the flag we fly from a 10-foot cedar stave was wrapped around and around the pole, and it wasn't free to wave. Now, I'm patriotic, so to leave it that way made no sense. I carefully picked my way through cactus and yucca to climb up on the fence. I stepped up on the bottom rail and pulled on that flag, but the pole was rough and sticky, and it was stuck on a snag. So I stepped up one more rail to try to set Old Glory free, and the sound I heard next scared the dickens out of me. It was a rattle, that indescribable sound that makes the blood rush to your head. The sound that can mean only one thing, and it fills your heart with dread. I froze, trying to decide what was the next move to make. I sure didn't want to fall off the fence into cactus, red yucca, and snake. I knew I couldn't step down or I might step right into that demon's snare. I could only move to the right or the left, and I knew I was moving out of there. I started sliding across that fence so fast it made my head spin. But every time I moved, I'd hear that sickening rattle again. When I stopped, the rattle would stop. And when I'd go, I hear that sound. It sounded like it was coming from behind me, somewhere between my backside and the ground. I couldn't see it, and as up on that fence, this didn't seem like a fair fight. And I admit, I was scared, because folks have died from a rattlesnake bite. Now, I believe when you're in a bind, you ought to take a minute to pray. So I prayed for help, I prayed for courage, but then I prayed no one would hear about that day. You see, when I stopped long enough to have that little talk with God, it occurred to me that the rattle was my behind hitting the yucca seed pod. Well, I got in my truck, embarrassed that yucca had made a fool out of me. And I was halfway to town when I realized I was so rattled, I never did get that darn flag free.
6: There's a woman on a hill

0: us know what you think by visiting our streaming page and send us a comment or contacting us by email at ben@rt66.media. 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
1: Don't you want to dance or something?
2: Well, that'd look kind of silly.
1: What?
2: Well, you and me dancing together.

ask me why I love her? Well, give me time. I'll explain. You've seen a Kansas sunset or an Arizona rain? Have you drifted on a bayou down Louisiana way? Have you watched the cold fog drifting over San Francisco Bay? Have you heard a Bob White calling in the Carolina Pines? Or heard the bellow of a diesel at the Appalachia Mines? Does the call of the Niagara thrill you when you hear her waters roar? You look with awe and wonder at her Massachusetts shore, where men who braved a hard new world first stepped on Plymouth Rock. Do you think of them when you stroll along a New York City dock? Have you seen a snowflake drifting in the Rockies way up high? Have you seen the sun come blazing down from a bright Nevada sky? You hail to the Columbia as you rush into the sea, or bow your head at Gettysburg in our struggle to be free? Have you seen the mighty Tetons? You watched an eagle soar? Have you seen the Mississippi roll along Missouri's shore? Have you felt a chill at Michigan when on a winter's day her waters rage along the shore in thunderous display? Does the word aloha make you warm? Do you stare in disbelief when you see the surf come roaring in at Waimea Reef? From Alaska's cold to the Everglades, from the Rio Grande to Maine, my heart cries out, my pulse runs fast, the might of her domain. You ask me why I love her? I've a million reasons why. My beautiful America, beneath God's wide, wide sky.

is my strength just the will left to fight? I hear the sound of the lead as it robs me of life. If I must die, let me find Sapporo.

you're hearing this, you've probably been invited to give us a listen while we're building the American Cowboy Radio Network. 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

0: woman.
1: They all fine, crops is dry. 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They're sitting here now in this new plowed earth, trying to find me a little shade. With the sun beating down across the fields, I see that mule, old rivers, and me. Now, one of these days, I'm going to climb that mountain, walk up there among them clouds, where the cotton's high and the corns are growing, and there ain't no fields to plow. With the sun beating down across the fields, I see that mule, old rivers, and me.
2: This is Michael Martin Murphy. Partner, you're listening to the Authentic American Cowboy Radio. Did you hear what I said? The Authentic American Cowboy Radio.

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2: 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For this morning, we'll start today with mostly cloudy conditions. Temperatures right around 74. For this afternoon, sunshine with a high of 95. For tonight, mostly clear, lows of 75. On Independence Day, July 4th, for the 250th birthday of America, expect sunshine with a high temperature near 97. For those Saturday night, July 4th fireworks, expect partly cloudy conditions. Overnight lows drop to 76. For Sunday, sunshine with a high of 97. Sunday night, partly cloudy, lows of 74. And on Monday, we'll have sunshine with a high of 96 degrees. And that's a look at your American Cowboy Radio weather. 97.3 in Pecos, sponsored by Ram Country, Fort Stockton.
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now to introduce someone who's an old friend to many of you. He's a little fellow that rides our way every evening at the old Triple X Ranch from away down south of the border. He comes from that land of romance and enchantment, old Mexico. We call him Mr. Hands Across the Border. Your friend and mine, Senor Too Slim.

0: and his faithful compatriot, El Caballero of the Lost Mind.
1: I think I lost it in the fruit check, Senor Ranger.
0: I must say your glaucoma's looking awfully much better. 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Judge for yourself.
1: It's a hard way to find out.
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0: Our band is not complete without a bass man.
1: Oh, how Joe Frank's bass fills all the holes.
0: The angels love to sing with Eldon's sweet guitar.
1: And Gimbal's fiddle waits beside the throne.

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1: I pledge allegiance to the flag of the United States of America and to the republic for which it stands. 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

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Since early spring, I've been rounding up classic cowboy music, stories, and poetry. There's some mavericks and strays in the bunch, and now that I've got them all worked here at American Cowboy Radio, I think you'll enjoy the assemblage I've gathered. Riding herd over this rabble of cowboy sounds are quotes and clips from your favorite movies and TV shows. 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Several years ago, Red Steagall, the 2006 State of Texas Poet Laureate, put this song together that says what our vision is all about. Here's Red with Rodeo.

0: defines it as a roundup of cattle, a going around, a cattle ring, or to put it in modern terms, a public exhibition or competition of the skills of cowboys, such as saddle bronc riding and calf roping. Now, I don't suppose a kid ever grew up in the United States of America that didn't play cowboys and Indians and dream of being a Wild Bill Elliott, a Gene Autry, or a Roy Rogers. And I suppose that's because buried deep within every man, whether he wears a business suit or a pair of faded jeans, there's a little bit of cowboy in us all. For most of us, it stays a dream. But for some folks like Casey Tibbs and Freckles Brown and Larry Mahan, it becomes a reality. And I'm sure that they'd tell you that they wouldn't trade it for the slickest white-collar job in the world. Because like any other profession, his hat is its own identity. Like pickups that drive better than Cadillacs. And good friends that mean a whole lot more than money. But then what does a man need besides a good horse, fresh air, plenty to eat, and good friends? Everything else seems like a waste. Friends, that's what this album's all about. Rodeos, cowboys, blue jeans, boots, and saddles. And we hope you'll find something here that's pleasing or will bring back a memory. Because if it does, then you've made us all feel like what we really wanted to be anyhow, a bunch of cowboys.
1: The gate. Once painted white with loving care, it's now a grayish brown, with scattered specks of remnant paint, the free end drags the ground. The post which held the hinge bolts tight now has the bolts' holes beveled. The washers clank, the threads used up, too many times re-leveled. The hinges cry when asked to serve. Too long they've stood the test of crowling, milling, snorting brutes. But soon they'll get their rest. A stack of pretty yellow pine is lying out nearby, the morning air enhanced by scent of creosoted tie. The new will soon replace the old as it did in its day. It served its use and served it well, but now it's in the way.

0: Nothing does more to make a man appreciate a good horse like having to saddle up to a sorry one. Same can be said of women, friends, and dogs.
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0: doing, folks? This is Clint Bradley coming at you from on the Hampshire-Dorset borders of southern England. That's about 45 minutes from Stonehenge. And I'm listening to authentic American cowboy radio. Ooh, how sweet it is.
1: Lubbock, Texas, Andy Hedges.
2: This is The Red Cow by Larry McCorder.
1: There you go.
2: I almost put my rope on her once, but then I thought it through. I'd had my day in the sun long ago, so I left her for someone like you. Sounds to me like she run you off, I said to the silver-haired man. But there ain't a cow brood anywhere too much for a hand worth its sand. We were talking about the old red cow. A legend around these parts, and it's been said she'd put fear and dread in the punchiest cowboys' hearts. An old barren cow who'd escaped all the drives because she was big, mean, and clever. Manager said she was 12 years old. The old men said she'd been there forever. Now, legends don't scare a boy of 19 who thinks he's the pride of the nation, and I'm thinking if I pin this old cow, I'll sure have a good reputation. Where do I find this renegade beast, this scarlet scourge of the prairie? I'll lead her through the bunkhouse door, and you'll think she was raised on a dairy. I'll bring her in, and she'll bear a grin, for she'll know that she's had her licking. For I'm a hand from the faraway land where the hoot owls romance the chickens. Well, a gleam appeared in the old man's eye, and he was grinning a little too much. I'll tell you where the red cow lives, and while you're gone, I'll carve you a crutch. Oh, and give me your address before you leave. You'll want me to write your folks. Well, I left him there to amuse himself. I didn't care for his little jokes. The Sabbath sun caught me riding old Gus, a-sneaking through the brush like a ghost, till we come to the mouth of the canyon where that outlaw had been seen the most. We come up on an old dirt tank about halfway up that draw, and standing there for her morning drink was the biggest cow I ever saw. Her horns weren't tipped, and she wore no brand. Her ears were long and slick. I thought of a big old rhinoceros I'd seen in a Tarzan flick. I knew if I showed myself to her now, back up the canyon she'd go, so I eased up high so I could drive her on down. I'd catch her in the big flat below. I cinched up a notch, shook out a loop, pulled my horn knot tight, then I eased old Gus to the edge of the brush and showed myself ready to fight. Well, she's scared and confused with no place to hide. I've wrecked her psyche, I think. She's sized up her latest of pests, and then calmly went back to her drink. We sat there and stared at each other a while till the red cow had drunk her fill. Then she stretched out her back and ever so slowly started walking towards me up the hill. Her stride betrayed no fear at all. It's like she'd been through this before. And about then, I started to doubt my own smarts, and I pondered the red cow's lore. Her slow, steady walk turned into a trot, and her mouth began to foam, and the closer she got, the more that I wished that me and old Gus had stayed home. The walls of that canyon somehow looked steeper, and it looked a lot narrower, too. My perception had changed on a whole lot of things, and my brashness I started to rue. I'd made my brag back at the ranch about the worth of a man who had balked. Now I found myself falling victim to my own yapping tongue's foolish talk. A moment of truth was on me now, and my smarts was fighting my pride, and that cow was locked in on me and old Gus. Then my outlook was rectified. The boss hadn't sent me out here on this wildcat venture of such. If she didn't bother him, then why should she me? Hell, one old red cow don't eat much. 50 feet between me and the cow, another thought entered my mind. There were many like me, but this cow that I faced was one of the last of her kind. Who was I to alter her fate, her freedom she'd fought long to keep? Oh, I could pin her, but then could I sleep? If Well, I cringe at the thought of a grinning old man and the scorn I'd see in his eye, but I knew I was right, so I tipped my hat as the famous red cow trotted by. The old man was waiting when I got in, the bunkhouse door open wide. I've got things ready for you and your cow. A stool and a pail stood inside. Well, he rode me hard and he put me up wet till he seen that my pride was full peeled, but the scorn I expected he never showed. He said, "Son, I know just how you feel. You ain't the first to change his mind after doubting the red cow's lore. Few boys your age have dealt with her kind, but on her acoustic, you're just one more. And there comes a time in every man's life when he's forced to face his limitation. And your judgment was sound. So, son, you ain't no imitation. All you talked a lot, but you took your shot, which is more than many have done. She force-fed you crow, but that taste we all know. So welcome to the humbled rank, son." Well, the years have gone by, and I reckon she's died. I know I never saw her again. But with all my heart, I hope that old girl never saw the inside of a pen. And though she's gone, her legend lives on, and I'm proud to be part of her lore, for the times have changed, and a brute of her kind is rarely seen anymore. The young sprouts now ask me about the cow. Tight-throated, I think of that day. I recall my old friend and what he told me back then, and I grin at these pups and I say, "I almost put my rope on her once, but then I thought it through.

Something about sweet honeysuckle and June. I've been north and the east has its charm.

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2: Good morning. 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For this morning, we'll start the day with mostly cloudy conditions, temperatures right around 74. For this afternoon, sunshine with a high of 95. For tonight, mostly clear, lows of 75. On Independence Day, July 4th, for the 250th birthday of America, expect sunshine with a high temperature near 97. For those Saturday night, July 4th fireworks, expect partly cloudy conditions. Overnight lows drop to 76. For Sunday, sunshine with a high of 97. Sunday night, partly cloudy, lows of 74. And on Monday, we'll have sunshine with a high of 96 degrees. And that's a look at your American Cowboy Radio weather, 97.3 in Pecos, sponsored by Ram Country, Fort Stockton.
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0: 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Partner, you're listening to the Authentic American Cowboy Radio. 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
1: Cowboy, count your blessings. Bodies rode together over the western halves of Gray. 'Twas a buckaroo from Utah and a hand from the Lone Star State. And although they were raised some different of friends, they were the best. So of each other's tack and ways, they often could make jests. Hot debates was often floored of grazing bits or spades, center fires or double rigs, leather straps or braids. Each piece stands the test of time. Each serves a certain need. And each is worth its weight in gold, they finally both agreed. The sticky part, as you might guess, in talk of right and wrong, was whether you should dally up or if you should tie on. Crazy folks like you should be kept up in a cage. Just take your wraps and you, my friend, might see a ripe old age. It's easy on the cattle, it's easier on the horse, and so it stands to reason it's easier on you, of course. Texas says, now, buckaroo, that little spiel was nice, but it don't do horse nor cow no good if you have to catch them twice. Why, I've saved your twine a dozen times, all 60 feet of it. You wasn't criticizing then, to that you must admit. Now, the far west has big ranges, and they mount good crews, but then, to work one single baby calf takes twice as many men. Okay, you've saved my strain. I must confess it's true. But I'd rather lose 100 ropes than go what you went through. That time old Peaches blowed the cork and wrapped you in the middle. Me and old Shrade Walden got your smart self off the griddle. Cowboy, count your blessings that you didn't buy the farm, and all you got out of that little wreck was the big white cast on your arm. Texas grinned. When you cut a man's line, you cut it off up towards the noose.

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And though it's broke, my arm's still here, and in 6 weeks it'll mend. But I've still got all my God-given parts, and you can't say that, friend. 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
1: Chester, if it took brains to start trouble, Dodge would be as peaceful as Boston.
2: Well, I'm Hank Fergus, Marshal.
1: So?
2: You never heard of me?
1: Nope.
2: Well, I've been in California for quite a spell.
1: Well, this is Dodge, Fergus. And gunmen with big reputations come and go a lot here. Mostly they go.
3: Now look, Marshal, I ain't never caused any trouble here.
1: You never been here.

0: This is Ed Montana. And hey, cowboys, glad you're listening to American Cowboy Radio. And the
1: coyote's way. I wrote this poem for my good friend Bill on his 60th birthday. Now, it's come to my attention that our friend is getting old, half a century and a decade gone. It's been years of work and toil, of strife and tears and pain, although some good times too have come along. No longer can we do the things we did back in our youth. Our bodies just can't handle all that strain. Can't even lift a bale of hay without a back brace on, or walk along the trail without a cane. We plan our trips to town around who has a bathroom handy. And for us, the evening news is too dang late, 'cause rising time in the morning gets earlier every Monday. Being tired all the time is now our fate. Multicolored vitamins and pills of every kind keep us continent, healthy, and pain-free. Chondroitin, MSM, ibuprofen, and Geritol took the place of rye and rum for you and me. See, Bill ain't the only one that's getting old, I can attest. We're all cruising down the river on that boat. We're on the slippery side of the mountain. It's getting steeper all the time, and the burden's getting heavier to tote. But dang it, back off a minute there. Let's not get carried away on all that stuff and nonsense about getting old. Like the ancient poet said, do not go gentle to that night. And on that advice, you know I'm surely sold. You know that we still ride those colts, still double hock those calves, and sometimes we still make the missus smile. We can pert near handle all the tough chores that we used to do, only sometimes now they take a little while. See, we ain't getting older, we're only getting better. From experience, we've learned a thing or two. And we always get the job done, and we do them doggone well. The failures you can count are mighty few. Our bodies may be weakened, but our minds are still intact. And in those minds, we're strong and fast and bold. Yes, our youth has fled away from us like clouds upon the wind. But don't you tell us that we're too damned old. So I think I'll go to town now and buy old Bill some presents, some things that he can share with all his friends. I know he'd love a bottle of Captain Morgan's finest brew. And I guess, just to be safe, maybe a case of Large Depends.

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is a song I wrote on a plane between Dallas and Austin. Going to El Paso. Whoops. Now this is what gave us the idea to come down here. This is a song about a guy that... probably did as much for our kind of music as anybody.

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Partner, you're listening to the Authentic American Cowboy Radio. Did you hear what I said? The Authentic American Cowboy Radio.

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1: Yeah.
0: Paid up with his union dues, and that's what I like about the South. Well, there's a place down south called Doo-Wah Diddy. It ain't no town and it ain't no city.
1: Yeah, beautiful.
0: It's
1: thing.
0: Pretty. It's

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1: This is Red Steagall. I'll never forget the first time I heard Larry McCorder do poetry. And we sat down and I listened to it and I thought, now this guy really understands what he's writing about. And then I realized that he had grown up in the panhandle of Texas. I got better acquainted with him and I knew the places and the faces and the people who he was talking about. And Larry wrote about a lifestyle that we work so hard to preserve, and he did such a marvelous job of writing about it. He was a good horseman. He knew a lot about cattle. He was a great musician and a great singer and a good friend. And I was so proud when he got invited to go to Elko that first year. And he made a place for himself in the world of cowboy poetry. My friend, Larry McCorder.

Mind with old Double Days of him riding Bronx at Cheyenne. Instead, you'd find spurs and chaps and old bits he'd used through a 60-year span. He'd swapped his old saddle some years ago for a comfortable old rocking chair. Now he whiles the hours away all alone. No more for the cow brute to care. JAs and sixes, the mats and forks. In his youth, he'd rode for them all. He'd stay of the wagon from early spring till it pulled back in after fall. Oh, many a maverick had stretched his grass rope. Bad horses he'd raked with his hooks. He'd been a man among men, you could tell by the way he talked and his looks. I used to go see him when school let out to pick his old brain for some knowledge, and he'd tell me of things he'd learned through the years that they didn't teach me in college. Like stuffing cottonwood leaves in your hat to keep your head cool in the sun. How to strain water from an old dirt tank. Which cow was most likely to run. The other boys called him an old windbag. His tail's just an old man's prattle. But there was a time he'd do a day's work them old horses that we couldn't saddle. His kind of cowboy my friends never knew. He brought no cheers from the grandstand. He'd never rode for the big crowds, it's true. But by God, he'd rode for the brand.

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1: The least thing you can do is tell me who it's from.
2: No, I wouldn't do that, Nolly, if I was you, because you see, if you tell him who it's from, and the next thing he'll want to know what it says, and then that would destroy his concentration, and we
3: wouldn't want to destroy his concentration.
1: All right, you smart Alex. I'll go over to Barney's telegraph office and let him read. You probably couldn't read one second.
2: Why in thunder don't you just learn to read? And then you won't have any problems like this.
3: I think that's a fine idea, Doc.
1: That ain't gonna do no good.
2: Why not?
1: Well, because supposing I was to go to work and learn how to read right.
2: Well, yeah.
1: Well, how'd I know that the fella that wrote the writing was writing the writing right? It could be that he wrote the writing all wrong. And here I'd be just reading wrong.
4: The cultural celebrations in Oklahoma generally focus on three things: history, food, and music. And what about the music? From Deep Deuce and Kane's Ballroom to Nashville and the New York Metropolitan Opera, Oklahoma has long laid claim to generations of talented musicians, singers, songwriters, filmmakers, and fine artists. We may be flyover country to the east and left coast, but the talent of Oklahoma is known, seen, and heard all over the world. There is one fellow that folks think of when we think of Oklahoma music, and that fellow is Bob Wills.

0: Good morning. Here's a look at your King County weather from American Cowboy Radio, 107.7 in Guthrie. For this morning, we'll start out with mostly cloudy conditions. Temperatures right around 76 degrees. For this afternoon, mostly sunny and hot with a high near 100. For tonight, mostly clear. Lows drop to 77. For Independence Day, Saturday for July 4th, sunny and hot with a high near 102 degrees to celebrate America's 250th birthday. For those July 4th Saturday night fireworks, partly cloudy overnight, lows dropping to 76. For Sunday, mostly sunny and hot with a high near 100 degrees. Sunday night, more showers and thunderstorms possible with partly cloudy conditions. Overnight lows drop to 73. And on Monday, mostly sunny and hot with a high close to 100 degrees. And that's a look at your King County weather from American Cowboy Radio, 107.7 in Guthrie.
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2: It was 4:30 when he kicked the door. He grabbed his boots and his hat and he's gone. Yesterday's ride left him pretty darn sore as he heads for the barn with a yawn. A cowboy's day, well, it starts this way, and most would say that he's crazed, 'cause the first sunlight is well into his day. Why does he draw this pay? And riding herd, he don't think it's absurd to call the place his own. He'll whistle a tune and he'll sing in a word, blend it with soft cattle moan. Now this man's life, alone with no wife, works every day with no tear, except for the death of his pard in Blythe. Well, that was sometime last year. When his day is done and he's lost not a one, he'll talk to his pony, he'll yell for fun.

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1: 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My name's Libby Koch, and I'm a Texas songwriter. 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

Fowler's the name. Stu Fowler. I'm a rooster. Fighting's my racket. Cockfighting. I come all the way from Texas across the burning sand to wet my feathers in the Rio Grande. I've hobbled for miles through Mexico. I've come to kill a big rooster called Rojo. Doing it all for chicken feed. For a country red, Rojo's wild. His fame has spread for many a mile. The hens all cackle when Rojo's around, but Stu Fowler's here to put Big Red down. I'll give them chickens something to cackle about. It's mid-afternoon as I stand in the street of the Spanish town called Los Leghorns Retreat. At the end of the row, a cantina stands.

0: on the front beach, La Grande Nesto. And it's there I know I'll find my foe, the fabled Rojo. I can hear foul language coming out of that honky-tonk. I strut down the street, the cock of the walk. I crow for Big Red to come out and talk. Through the swinging doors of the Grand Ernesto, his head erect and his tail feathers low, steps Rojo. I can tell he's a really bad egg. His spurs are long and his eyes are green. An uglier cock I've never seen. He learned to be tough while he's in the pen. But I know his weakness, hens and gin. Then out of that honky-tonk and up to Rojo's side steps the prettiest little dance hall tackler in the West. Roosty Nuster, the southern fried feather duster. 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I'd like to run my hands through that red comb of hers. 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Some people gather round to watch the fun. 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I crow and strut and I jump about. And then I take off in a run, cause I done chickened out.
1: 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For this morning, we'll start the day with mostly cloudy conditions, temperatures right around 74. For this afternoon, sunshine with a high of 95. For tonight, mostly clear, lows of 75. On Independence Day, July 4th, for the 250th birthday of America, expect sunshine with a high temperature near 97. For those Saturday night, July 4th fireworks, expect partly cloudy conditions, overnight lows drop to 76. For Sunday, sunshine with a high of 97. Sunday night, partly cloudy, lows of 74, and on Monday we'll have sunshine with a high of 96 degrees. And that's a look at your American Cowboy Radio weather, 97.3 in Pecos, sponsored by Ram Country, Fort Stockton.
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Tonight is the most glorious and proud state of the Union. Yes! To the memory of noble Sam Houston. Hey! The one and only David Crockett. Hey! John Wayne.

vacation with my pack on my back. I'm tired of transportation in the back of a hack. I love to hear the rhythm of the clickety-clack and hear the lonesome whistle, see the smoke from the stack, and pal around with Democratic fellas named Mac. So

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1: Half of the way between here and there, that's out on that long road to no place, I've lived in many a different house, none of them really a showplace. There's been single wide trailers and old farmhouses, all of them old and run down. Ain't been no gardens or purty green yards like you get when you live in town. There's been teepees and camp tents out on the ground when I rode out with the wagon. Lonely line shacks and an old bunkhouse. On that one now I sure ain't bragging. 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

0: 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Here's a look at your King County weather from American Cowboy Radio, 107.7 in Guthrie. For this morning, we'll start out with mostly cloudy conditions, temperatures right around 76 degrees. For this afternoon, mostly sunny and hot with a high near 100. For tonight, mostly clear, lows drop to 77. For Independence Day, Saturday for July 4th, sunny and hot with a high near 102 degrees to celebrate America's 250th birthday. For those July 4th Saturday night fireworks, partly cloudy, overnight lows dropping to 76. For Sunday, mostly sunny and hot with a high near 100 degrees. Sunday night, more showers and thunderstorms possible with partly cloudy conditions. Overnight lows drop to 73. And on Monday, mostly sunny and hot with a high close to 100 degrees. And that's a look at your King County weather from American Cowboy Radio, 107.7 in Guthrie.
1: There's been a lot of poems written about the working cowboy, but not too many written about the old boy that's not doing it anymore. So I've written one I call Private Thoughts. Jobs I once did, I now see from the road as I drive at county expense. Man owns that place, had best get around or he'll lose a steer through that fence. Memories crowd me and take me away to yondering days I once knew, willing to forfeit societal gain for the freedom known to so few. Lord, what I'd give to just one more time feel the earth was my pearl alone, to ride with the crew relaxed but ready to squall with that panther-like tone. Round pen where boys and horses were schooled, Pony Express with a slicker, the old hands watching, grinning, remember, young once again, eyes a flicker. Countless wild rides through breaks and mesquite, excitement was too mild a word. Countless hours sitting there bored unto tears while some slow old man cut the herd. 4th of July in 78, Stamford, Texas. God, that day was sweet. Bill, Dave, and me won the wild mare race. My ride brought the crowd to their feet. I think of horses I rode in the past and grin at the goodens I made, but almost cry over the goodens I rent, too eager to polish my trade. I'd sure like the chance to set them again, to atone my many mistakes. How many bad horses could have been good had they gotten half even breaks? Truth be told, it wasn't all good. Sundown, it'd all find me mad, ready to roll up my bed and pull out. I never did. Looking back, I'm glad. But good times and bad all meld into one, the difference unseen through the haze. And I understand now what the old timers mean when they speak of the good old days.

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0: What's happened since the barbed wire fence brought the old rancher strife. He could not comprehend there may come an end to this way of life. He was in luck as he stepped from the truck, for the message he was to hear brought peace to his mind, and he would find there was no reason for fear. Came the song of hope from the devil's rope as the wind caressed the wire. In spite of change out on the range, there would always burn a fire that will continue to survive and be kept alive by a spirit that lives within. All those who see and allow to set free, a cowboy's journey will begin. There are some who from cities come and openly embrace the quest and join those who had no clue until they came upon the rest of unsuspecting souls who change their roles, donning spurs and a brim that's wide. Blue jeans and boots are now what suits the places where they ride. There comes peace of mind for those who find and set aside the time to invest. For each time they cinch their saddle, they clench their place in the American West. So saddle up with pride whenever you ride, whether pleasure or purpose have you, and know in your heart that you are a part of those lucky and fortunate few.
1: Hi, this is Michael Martin Murphy. Partner, you're listening to the Authentic American Cowboy Radio. Did you hear what I said? The Authentic American Cowboy Radio.

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0: the big KORN news today. Well, we got here in the paper the wedding picture of Annie Hill and Ole Hefner Jr. Ole, he's a fine, big, manly-looking fella, just a spitting image of his mother. Mrs. Ole, she's a big boned woman with a strawberry mark on the end of her chin on a Presbyterian. Well, it says here, before the wedding, the guest was taken all over to the groom's mother's grounds to see her beauty spots. And then, a large crowd gathered to see Mrs. Ole Hefner knee Annie Hill. Oh, Shauna, why'd she have to go and do that? That's
1: good morning. Here's a look at your King County weather from American Cowboy Radio, 107.7 in Guthrie. For this morning, we'll start out with mostly cloudy conditions, temperatures right around 76 degrees. For this afternoon, mostly sunny and hot with a high near 100. For tonight, mostly clear, lows drop to 77. For Independence Day, Saturday for July 4th, sunny and hot with a high near 102 degrees to celebrate America's 250th birthday. For those July 4th Saturday night fireworks, partly cloudy, overnight lows dropping to 76. For Sunday, mostly sunny and hot with a high near 100 degrees. Sunday night, more showers and thunderstorms possible with partly cloudy conditions. Overnight lows drop to 73. And on Monday, mostly sunny and hot with a high close to 100 degrees. And that's a look at your King County weather from American Cowboy Radio, 107.7 in Guthrie.

cowboy was riding out one dark and windy day. On a ridge he rested as he went along his way. All at once a mighty herd of red-eyed cows he saw, a-plowing through the ragged sky and up the cloudy draw. Their brands were still on fire and their hooves were made of steel. Their horns were black and shiny and their hot breath he could feel. A bolt of fear ran through him as they thundered through the sky, for he saw the rider.

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1: I pledge allegiance to the flag of the United States of America and to the republic for which it stands. One nation, under God, indivisible, with liberty and justice for all.

0: kicking off another episode of Strays at the Gate. Joel White and I have Aspen Black with us today. Good morning, Aspen.
1: Good morning.
2: Aspen, it's good to hear you.
1: This is good. You as well.
2: Well, Aspen wears a whole lot of hats in this Western world. She has a radio program.
0: Yes, she does.
2: She puts together the IWMA, the chart, for the IWMA. She's an artist. She's a songwriter. And she's a cowgirl.
0: Just told us she has her horses fed, so there's no hurry today.
2: Right. Aspen, how are things back east in Virginia?
1: They are green. That's the best way to describe it. Usually, though, at this time of year, we have a lot better crop of pasture grass. So we've been experiencing a drought for the last month and a half or so. And to the point where I've actually had to go back to some of my winter feed regimen to bolster up the horses right now.
2: We got a heartbeat in here somewhere. What is that?
0: It's your grandchildren on their trampoline outside my studio. We can live with it.
2: Okay.
0: It's not registered.
2: That'll be.
0: Man.
2: Is that?
0: I live with your grandkids.
2: Yeah, my daughter and son-in-law live right next door to Ben. Okay, so we'll cut back in. All right, well, you're having a little bit of drought. Actually, over here in the West, we've been under drought conditions all winter long and all spring long, and we've had some fires and gotten a little bit of rain here lately. Hopefully, it'll all go back from us to you. Anyway, Aspen, you've got is this a new album that you've got coming out?
1: So it's a new album that I put out that is aptly titled Rounding Up Strays, because I've been releasing some of the singles from this for a couple of years and decided to round everything up and put it together onto one album and put a couple new ones on there as well with the release.
2: Well, and you've had some great success with at least one song on this album that I know of.
1: I have. They're probably talking about As Cowboy As They Come.
2: Yep.
1: And it's done really well. It's just exceeded any expectation that I had for the song. I remember writing it in the back room here at my house, where I have a little home studio set up, and I can just still see those pieces of

0: paper that I was writing and rewriting and crossing things out. And you know how it is in the process. You just you think you've got the line right, or you think you've got the focus of the song right. And I know at least once or twice some of those lines really just honed down into their focus, and it became really an anthem inspired by what Georgie Sicking had told the IWMA youth group back when my daughter Alice was in it in the 2010s when she visited the convention. And her life mantra really was that a woman can do any work on a ranch that a man can do. And so that was still in the back of my head. And combining that really with some of my own experiences in my 20s and 30s, as well as some of those youth that go unnamed, but they know who they are, that I've drawn some experiences from their lives out, you know, through the friends that Alice had through the IWMA. And they're all wrapped up in that song.
1: Well, I tell you what, hopefully Ben is smart enough to have this song queued up. So we're going to listen to As Cowboy As They Come.
2: Here is Aspen Black with his Cowboys They Come on Strays at the Gate.

0: was the award-winning song, As Cowboy As They Come. Now, you've won. Did you not win a IWMA Cowboy Song of the Year with this song?
1: I sure did.
0: And also, just recently, you've been notified that you have won a Will Rogers Medallion Award for this song.
1: I have, and Joel and I, we're going to find out which one of us placed where on that one, along with the Arizona Wildflowers. It's going to be exciting.
0: Yeah, well, I don't really care. It's got... They're all three good songs, and this is certainly a very good song. Very well written. The message is pretty dadgum cool, and I like it, and it doesn't matter. First, second, third, fifth, or seventh, it doesn't matter to me.
1: Exactly. What I really like about the Will Rogers Medallion is that they don't put out a finalist and then find out. They just call everyone winners from the start, and that's really what it is. So I'm just excited to be part of that. I won a 2019 medallion for my poetry, and so I'm really just excited to go back and be up there with a bunch of my friends and colleagues and just really support the culture of Western life.
0: Well, are you going to be in Tulsa here in October when they announce the places here?
1: Yes, I am. I'm planning on doing it. I can't come for the whole conference because I got bookings up into, I can't fly till about Friday. But yeah, that's part of what I do. I'm a touring artist. Even when I'm home, I'm booked heavily. So I've got to honor those because I book out, I'm booked into 2027 now. And, you know, you just don't get these things announced until after you've confirmed other bookings. So the fun stuff has got to work around the work side of it.
0: Right. Well, and people don't realize you probably play live more than almost anyone I know in this business. You're playing live all the time.
1: I'm out there quite a bit, yes. I book heavily, and you say that, but I feel like my calendar still has room to book more. I just love what I do.
0: Well, tell me, what sort of venues are you often playing? I know they're pretty varied, but you also kind of, it seems like you target certain venues, certain types of venues.
1: I do, for all different reasons, and you're very right on that. I play a wide variety of venues, some of which some listeners may think, well, these don't even go together. They're not in the same vein. But in a way, everything's related. So I will play libraries are one of my biggest places that I love to play in. Carrie Grombacher, my duo partner and mentor, we're in the Western Troubadours together, introduced me to libraries, which he got introduced to them through a booking agent of his years ago. And we really have found that the cultural aspect of my music, his music, and our music together when we do cross paths on the road and perform really fits that library audience because we're doing somewhat of an educationally elevated listening room experience, which just, you know, it's more than just a concert that I do. And that's one thing I want to also say when you ask that very loaded question of all the different venues. I do a slightly different show at every venue. So instead of, you know, a standard restaurant show or something that many musicians do, and they come in with a set list, they may change it up. I have a lot of AV components in some of my shows. I have educational parts in my shows. I have interactive things. And those are going to show up in the libraries, the museums, the cultural centers, all sorts of that. But if I were to play, say, a festival, I'm going to cut down a bunch of that. There's going to be no AV, almost no educational component. There's going to be just a quick intro on the songs. And so I'm a very versatile performer in that sense. Beyond that, I play a lot of senior communities, do that at home. I probably have a monthly rotation of about 15 right now. Every month that I'm not on the road, I'm filling those daytimes with one, two, or three shows at senior communities. And that's a great way to really connect with folks. It is a different show I do there. Sometimes I'll be doing my original songs. A lot of times I'm doing well-known songs, which, again, gives them an experience and a connection. And then I do children's shows. So that's another big one. They are not cowboy. I'll just put that right out there. I'm wearing a dinosaur suit this year, so, you know, but the thing is, they're all original songs again, and above everything else, even though I'm heavily rooted in the horse trainer world lifestyle that brought me into cowboy music, I am probably primarily a songwriter and storyteller. And so original music is the thread that really runs through a lot of those programs that are not cowboy.
0: Well, you mentioned the horse trainer world, and that was your introduction into the Western music mm-hmm. world. Tell us a little bit about that. Were you a trainer?
1: Oh, yes. So I trained barrel horses. I guess you know how we all officially start, or we just kind of unofficially start. And so many years ago, I was probably in my teens, is when I first started training for other people. By chance, you know how it is, neighbors say, well, you know, hey, you're doing pretty well. Can you train my kid's horse too? And so I was around about 14, I guess, when I started into some of that and got a job shortly after at a horse dealer's place. She would, you know, run the auction horses, bring home a load of 10 or 12 packed like sardines in her stock trailer, have no idea what they could do. And me and a few other crazy teens would be tasked with the idea of figure out what these horses are good at, give them 30 days in that direction, and let her sell them. And so I learned a broad spectrum of events, basically. You know, we're not talking high level at this point. We're just talking, you know, what people can get out there and ride at, say, their local saddle club or just beyond. So Judy, who ran that, was a barrel racer, and that was where I first got into barrels. But I also was, you know, we were in Maryland, so I was training just about anything from hunter jumpers to dressage horses to gated horses. You know, like I said, her thing was figure out what they're the best at and point them in that direction. So I have a really wide I guess you'd say just draw on what different kinds of horsemanship requires. And I've been able to really do well with a lot of horses over the years. My personal passion is probably the speed events, still barrel racing. I love pole bending a whole lot, even though it kind of gets buried under the world of barrel racing. I think the poles are better than barrels. Just got to say that. But yeah, that's kind of how I got into all that. And where I first got my taste of Western music, I had been in the 90s. I was 18 in the early 90s when I first went to Nashville. I got discovered by a producer who wanted to work with me. And I put out two albums when I was in Nashville and actually had two songs on mainstream radio at that time. And I did what everyone else does, went down there, was working real hard, and just hit a bit of a snag that had to do with paperwork, and things just went south for me there for a bit. And so I went home and went back to my farm, started training horses here, and had a girl who I was working with who was really promising, 15-year-old, qualified to the youth world for MBHA. And her father gave us a mixtape, you know, how we used to make off those tapes that we do. And this is my 1990 crew cab dually, so of course it had a cassette deck. So I put this in, we got the trailer hitched to the back, we're headed out toward Memphis to the youth worlds. And I hear Ian Tyson's Barrel Racing Angel come on. Now, I had kind of sworn off of a little bit of country music in that time because of my own personal tail tucked between my legs experience, I guess you'd say, when I had to come home from Nashville for my own short-sighted stupidity, we'll call it, as a young kid can do. You just step in the wrong pile of stuff. Mm-hmm. And, you know, I cut my dreams short. So, like anyone, I didn't want to hear other people singing where I was singing. And I hadn't listened to the radio much. And when I put this on, I went, oh my gosh, here's a guy who has the same type of backing sound. You know, it was at that time, his track was competitive with the country music that was on the radio and the sound of it, except he's singing about the life I actually live, which was one of the things. When I went to Nashville, I first went down there and they looked at my catalog of songs, and several of the folks down there, my producer and some of the industry folks, kept saying, you're too Western for country. And I was like, oh my gosh, here's someone doing Western.
0: How can that be? Too Western for country?
1: Yeah, because he wanted me to write about bars and trucks and back roads and dancing and, you know, all those things right. that are popular on the radio. And I'm coming in writing about rodeo and horses and, you know, all the things I write about now. And all things we all write about in the Western Music Association. So at the time, though, they didn't think that was saleable. So, like I said, I heard Ian Tyson, went, oh my goodness, I got to know more about this world. And I listened to that song and probably a couple others of his. I started diving deep into his catalog. Loved the Steel Dust Mine song because I trailered horses all over creation. And here's a song about trailering horses. That's how I got into it.
0: All right. Well, listen, since we're talking about horses, Ben, what do you say? Let's play Loose Horses.
2: Loose Horses with Aspen Black.
0: There you go.
2: Here we go.

0: don't get in the road, they won't find that cornfield. Oh, they'll probably be just fine. It's only one more night. To heck with the horses!
1: Well, we're back. That was Loose Horses. Aspen, where did the idea of Loose Horses come from? Tell us the process of you writing this song.
2: Well, a lot of what the lyric starts out with is exactly how the song unfolded. Some of my songs I'll take a really long time to write, like, you know, a few weeks, even a few months. Some of them will come within 15 or 20 minutes, and this is one of those. I was literally in my bedroom ready to go to bed, and I hear the dog out there. Instead of coming back on the porch and coming in, she's out there barking. And I went, oh, no. Now, this is January. It is freezing cold. And at this time of year, in our area at least, all the grass is eaten down and the horses are looking for something on the other side of the fence. I had already fixed the fence day after day after day after day, and I was so tired of finding the hole in that fence. And here she is out there barking, and I just knew they were out again. And I thought to myself, you know what? They've been out X number of other nights and they haven't died yet. To heck with those horses. I don't feel like chasing them right now. And that's how that song kind of came about. So the story that really drives it, the dog kind of alerting me and, you know, finding them. Second verse, again, I'm still sitting here procrastinating about going out to find those horses and bring them in. But yet we all know, as horse owners and good stewards of our animals, we really can't leave them out all night, because that's the night they're going to find something bad. They're going to get in the grain bin, or they're going to run out in the road, or whatever it is. But we just don't feel like going back out. And that's what that song is about.
1: Well, you captured that whole situation very well in that song. Well, Aspen,
2: yeah,
1: let's change directions here just a little bit. Give me a moment. I got to click. I had a brain fart here.
3: Pause.
1: Yeah, I know it. Aspen, tell us, what music was your family musical? Was that just something you gravitated toward? Did you take piano lessons? What was your start with music?
2: Well, as early as we can figure, my mom made home recordings on a cassette recorder of me walking around our farm just singing stream of consciousness. All different words. I was about 2 years old. Words, melodies, all just came together. However I was processing, whatever was in my mind, whatever I was seeing or doing, came out in song. And I discovered this many years later. But it fits, because that's still how I write. I often just see something, hear something, notice something, and the next thing is it will come out rhyme, meter, and melody out of my mouth, and I have to grab it on my phone and sing it into there. So that was probably my earliest start with music that was just in me. But my mom played folk guitar and banjo and ukulele. So when I came along, she was playing a lot of guitar while I was still in her womb. So it's possible, if one subscribes to like those little Einstein things or whatever that we do to somewhat imprint our children the way we do foals, except before they're born, that maybe those rhythms were coming through to me even as I was developing. But in terms of formal music training, I started concert violin at age 6. That was my first foray into actual music, orchestral violin. And then stayed with that all the way through my early college years, played in the Maryland Youth Symphony. And then, let's see, second grade, I took a couple years of piano lessons. Wasn't my favorite instrument, but I did take them. I took through the school, I joined the choir. So in the school, I was in that all the way through from elementary through high school and into college. I was in musical theater. I was in my church choir. I also played several different band instruments, one of which you wouldn't expect a female to do. I took up the snare drum in third grade. And there are actually years of private snare drum lessons you can take. I know that because I did. I switched to mallets when I got into late middle school because the marching band needed someone playing the xylophone and bells. So my dad bought me a marimba, and I started working with that about seventh grade. Played a little bit of clarinet, found out woodwinds were not for me. But in all this, I'm playing all these formal instruments, if you would, by school standards, and have never touched a guitar. My mom played a lot of guitar, but not me. So I started writing poetry around age six. We've got some of that documented. I've won some awards, you know, through local civic things, school things for that. I've always been a storyteller. And wrote my first song around age 12 that is a real song, full song. Thought I might be actually a composer instead of a songwriter because I like to hear all those orchestral parts, and started scripting everything out actually in staff paper when I first started writing. So for those of you who understand songwriting, when we write the words and put a chord over top of it, you know, a CD, you know, whatever it may be, I was actually putting the notes on paper and notating everything until I realized, hey, that's not the way songwriters do it. But yeah, so I got into all of that. Picked up my first guitar at age 16 because I realized that the songs I was writing, I could not accompany myself with any of the instruments that I was playing, specifically the violin, because that's also a melody instrument. So in an arrangement, the voice of the violin is the same as the voice of the singer, really, in that mm-hmm. sense. And there's no real background chording. It's a small instrument, doesn't give you fullness. So I picked up my mom's guitar, the same one that she was playing when I was a baby growing inside of her, a 1965 folk guitar with a neck about as wide as a road. And I've got little hands. Sat there like 6 o'clock at night, started playing it from her folk book, played a song by Phil Oakes called Freedom Calling, which I could have picked any other song that didn't have harder chords, but no, I picked one that right off the top had an F chord in it. And I thought, okay, well, I'm just going to play this. And I got focused, and I kept playing and playing and playing through into the night. It got later and later. And for those of us who are listening in creative spirits, and for you, Jill, I'm sure you may have had similar experiences. We get focused on what we're creating or what we're doing, and time does not matter. It's dark. Well, it's, you know, yeah, it's a little bit dark. Yeah, 3 hours later, yeah, it's still dark. Okay. So I've finally stopped. Because I had attained what I wanted, I could play and sing Freedom Calling. I looked up, the sun was rising. It was about 6 o'clock. Mm-hmm. My fingers were so red, they were almost bleeding, but I could play it. And so that's when I first started playing guitar. And from then, I've taught myself several other stringed instruments. And just a couple days ago, Carrie and I, he was up here for the festival, played a show that I played guitar, mandolin, and bass in. And he was throwing out songs, that some old country songs I'd never played, and throwing me solos every which way, and I was having to figure it out on the fly, and I was doing pretty good at it, actually. So that's the power of just sticking with music and teaching yourself what you hear and making it come out. It's been a process, but that's where I am with it now.
1: Well, that leads me to thinking, you talk about orchestral music, and you thought maybe you might go that way. Well, you've recorded quite a few albums over the years. When you record, Do you chart out some of these arrangements on these songs, or do you just go into the recording process with another producer and let that producer kind of take you in directions? How does this all work?
2: That depends on the project. I've done a combination of all of that. When I was first in Nashville, I didn't even understand how that whole thing works. So I would just play a guitar vocal, and the guys would sit there, write a chart, ask a couple questions, you know, erase something, add something, whatever. They click it off, 1, 2, 3, 4, boom, the band would play it. All of a sudden, it would sound like it was on the radio right then and there. I was like, wow, that was surprising. But as I've gotten more involved in my own producing, I've done everything from home recorded things where I actually produce the whole thing and sometimes play all the parts too. Some of that went well, some of that not as well, but it's a learning process. And then when I work with other producers, I often will tell them the instruments I hear. One thing that I do with my current producer, Drew, in Nashville, the one that did his Cowboy Is to Come and several of the other songs that we're talking about on this album, I will give him, you know, the basic guitar vocal, but I'll tell him exactly what instruments I want to hear, give him maybe some references, but we've developed a good working relationship where he knows where I'm coming from. And then a lot of times also I will give the exact arrangement. Sometimes people will send their demo and they're like, yeah, this is a song, but you know, I don't exactly know what goes where, you know, enhance it for me, this and that. I usually have taken these songs before I'll ever record something. I open mic like crazy, which some people may think, well, you know, if you're out there touring for decent money and, you know, getting good paid gigs, why would you go to an open mic? And the reason is because it is an accessible way to get these new songs in front of audiences. And they largely are not Western audiences, but people know what a good song is. And I'll get their reactions. I know which lines I want to land. I know which arrangements I want to land a certain way. And so if something is off, I'll get all that worked out until these songs are consistently hitting with people and connecting. And then I'm like, okay, now I got it right. We'll take that to the studio. So that's one thing, getting that arrangement really pinned down. But no, I don't really chart out a lot of stuff. I do mostly everything by ear now and hear what I want. Once I get down there with Drew and work with him, I will heavily sculpt what we do in the final parts of it and work with the vocals, work with how, you know, we talk back and forth. We do a lot of it remotely because, you know, he's about 7.5 hours from me. But, you know, we text about it. We talk about it. He plays stuff back to me. And we get it right. And then we go down, put down the vocals and, again, sculpt it out, make sure everything's the right way. One thing I don't do is use a lot of auto-tune or any of those extra bells and whistles. I try to keep it pretty natural. So we'll take 3 or 4 takes and cut and paste the best parts, but for the most part, what I'm capturing on my recordings is really close to what I can deliver live, and that's important to me.
1: Well, let's go to, I think it's time for another song, don't
4: let's
1: you,
4: play
1: Ben?
4: Some music, yes.
1: Let's play something. What about Generations Riding Through His Veins? Tell us a little bit about this song.
2: Okay, well, first off, I will preface it by saying it's become the theme song to a project that I'm doing called the Generations Legacy Project, which folks will be hearing more about. But it's a community-based project where I'm actually going around using songs to inspire people to share their own stories from their lives. So this particular song really is that quintessential ranch, the family ranch. I was up in South Dakota touring. We have a touring artist grant up there, Carrie and me. And I was up there, I guess it was a year, maybe 2 years ago. that we kept passing farm after farm after farm that was abandoned or close to it, family farms. And one of my things I also like to do is take photographs. So while I'm on the road, I'll stop and I'm forever telling Carrie to turn the car around when he's driving and saying, you know, go back and let me get a picture of that. And then I use those photographs in different ways. And a lot of times I don't use any of them. I like to take them. And abandoned buildings is one thing that draws me in heavily. So I began taking these pictures of abandoned buildings and thinking about how these family farms, family ranches were going to the wayside. They're being bought up really by the larger corporations and or put out of business by the larger corporations. And as we went town to town, people are talking about that same thing too. But the other thing that I kept hearing is people on the other side of that telling us, our family farm is still there and it's still working and it's still viable. And so that's why I really wanted to capture in this song the viable family ranch that is being passed down. And the main thing on this is the stewardship. We, you know, your age group, my age group, Joel, these people who have, you know, we're not the youngest people, we're not the oldest people, we're in the middle. We are not likely the person who settled this land, and we're hoping we're not the person who sells it out and it becomes an abandoned property. We're hoping to pass it on. We are the middle pass-through generations. We are stewards. We are holding this land. We are holding this and keeping it going, keeping it growing with the intention that we're going to pass it on to the next generation. And that's really what I tried to capture there.
1: Well, let's see if she did that. Here's generations riding through his veins.

0: Espen, we sure appreciate you being here on Strays at the Gate, the Weekenders, and just heard Generations riding through his veins. That's a great song.
1: Thank you.
2: Well, Espen, I got to tell you, of course, I'm from West Texas, and we don't think anybody ranches other than right here. This is where it all started. And you have to educate me a little bit, because when we look back east, we don't think of farms and ranches and horses and cattle. But obviously, that's your background. So tell us a little bit about an eastern ranch or farm. And, of course, obviously you've done some rodeo events like barrel racing and pole bending. And so tell us back west so that we can understand the legitimacy of a Western lifestyle, quote, Western lifestyle, from the eastern part of the United States.
1: Okay, so that's a loaded question, but here we go, folks.
2: I love to ask loaded questions.
1: Well, that's good, though, because people do have that question, and people will scratch their heads when they see me in a cowgirl outfit, and they go, well, you're in Virginia. How can you be a cowgirl? Cowgirls are out west. And first off, I'm going to say that's the testament to how powerful the cultural part of the Western lifestyle is, that yes, it is geographically epicentered in the physical west of the United States, but we look at that same influence and it is all over the world in many ways. So it is such a powerful culture that people want to be part of it. So that's number one. Number two, there are so many related aspects. So when you think about the cows, the horses, it is different, but they're cousins. That's the best way to describe it. One thing in the East that many Westerners will say is, you know, this is crazy. We don't see it the same way. In the most basic sense, in horses, and y'all can get ready for a laugh on this one, the difference between whether you're Western or you're not is whether you ride a Western saddle or an English saddle. If you ride a Western saddle, you're a cowgirl. You're Western. I mean, that is the most basic. So a lot of people are thinking, well, that has nothing to do with the actual real culture. But when we think about spreading the music, the lifestyle, the culture, people have to start somewhere. And there are many people open to understanding, loving, even wanting to be part of the culture that emanates from the American West, albeit that they can't experience it in the same ways as someone who is on a working West Texas ranch, for instance. We have a lot of rodeo here. It does lend country rather than authentic Western music. There's still quite a bit of that going. We've got a lot of animals, cows and horses. People think here in the East, it's a crowded, gridlocked city and everybody's in Washington, D.C. or something. And that's not really true. Yes, there are cities. Yes, there are houses and suburbs. But I've traveled this country playing music so much that I see that in every state. Does not matter if it's East, West or otherwise. You can think of, Dallas, Texas. There's not a whole lot more Western about a suburb of Dallas than there is anywhere else.
2: Well, here in Texas, we don't think Dallas is Western anyway. The line is drawn between Fort Worth and Dallas. Everything back east. There you go. So
1: there you go. I'm going to use that in a song, too.
2: Well, it is. That's it. You know, they say the West begins at Fort Worth.
1: I've heard the West beginning a lot of places. Kansas wants to claim that, too. I don't know. I don't purport to be the same as anyone living in any other part of the country. But what I do know is that there are very similar lifestyles that do cross over, and we're all cousins of each other in a way. And there are many people who can appreciate these different kinds of music. When I came into the Western Music Association, I was primarily influenced by horses and rodeo and that thing, because that's what we have here. And I learned a whole lot more through the members there about the cultural side of Western music, the historical side of Western music, and then became a student, really, of the Old West history, became a student of the culture, and broadened myself from just where I naturally live to doing much like a novelist would do, or any other person who finds that they're very interested in the cultural aspect and the historical aspect of something that maybe they don't actually physically live on the same land that's occurring.
0: Aspen, have you toured any overseas?
1: I have not.
0: The thing that amazes me on American Cowboy Radio is any given time, 20-30% of our listeners are overseas. And as you said earlier, you know, it's not necessarily a geographical place. It's a state of mind. It's an attitude. There are cowboys in Germany, Czech Republic now, in Ireland, and it's just amazing how broad, widespread the Western culture, the Western music culture is today.
1: That is so true. My radio show has just started to be played over in Australia, which several of our other folks, I don't know if your show is there too, but we're getting some of the Aussies to come to the IWMA this year. This is going to be really exciting. I know Bertie Nichols is over there touring right now. So, like you said, it's a global influence. It started somewhere, the American West, but it is so interesting to people that they want to embrace this too. What more could we ask for?
0: Exactly. One of my liners says, we're not going to debate where the West begins. We just want to make sure that it never ends.
1: Oh, I love that.
2: That's a great
1: line. I love that.
2: Yeah. Well, you know, I think, you know, you talk about the Western spirit. Well, this is the American spirit. You know, the idea of independence and self preservation and self-confidence, and that's gone to the West. And even in the West, you know, people don't recognize the fact that there's a huge divide, in a sense, between the vaquero or the buckaroo and the Texas cowboy. It's completely different. But when you get right down to it, we're all cowboys. We all have that same spirit. And the one thing I want people to know, that Aspen Black is a great example of somebody that gets out there and really does the hard work. She's given more of herself, I think, to the Western culture, the IWMA. You're a great ambassador, Aspen, and I want to personally thank you for all that you do for the IWMA, the Western culture, and the exposure that you're giving us all over the United States, because you travel a bunch of it.
0: She really invests herself. I remember at the Cache Creek Cowboy Gathering in Lawton, Oklahoma.
2: Mm-hmm.
0: Aspen was out there. In fact, she played a key role in emceeing a lot of that program.
1: Yeah, I did, and that's a great event that Ron Secoy came upon. He's putting on another one in Anadarko this October, I think, October 10th.
0: 10th, yes.
1: Unable to attend that one because I'm coming right off of a tour and had gigs, and then have to come back out to Tulsa for the Will Rogers Awards. Right. And for those of you who have animals, you realize you can't be away from them for that long. You can't ask somebody else to feed forever. So I had to make some choices on that one.
0: Yeah.
1: So I can't do it all, but Carrie will be out there. My duo partner, Carrie, who I will mention when you talked about that ambassadorship, I have to give that credit to him as the first person to really show me how to do that. And he still does that. One of the things that a lot of people don't realize is how many gigs that he's doing all over the country to audiences that are not already Western audiences. And this is huge, because it's wonderful to play to the gatherings and the people who already know this, but where we get people to come in and buy into what we do and learn what we do and convert really to fans of Western are the people who are living somewhere else who don't even know Western exists. And he is a huge ambassador for that.
2: Well, you know, and I tell you, it's becoming a movement. I believe the Western lifestyle is becoming a movement. I was down in Bastrop at the new Lone Star Cowboy Gathering in Bastrop, mm-hmm. Texas, this last February. And there was almost at every large gathering concert that there would be, the MC would ask a show of hands of who had never been to a cowboy gathering. And a full one-third to two-thirds of the audience would raise their hands. They'd never been to it. Of course, understand, Bastrop's down around Austin, and, you know, you might as well be in Florida. But, you know, that's the deal. Well, tell us, Aspen, we're probably getting to the end of this program. Tell us where people can find you, can hear your music.
1: Okay, first off, follow me on Facebook. Go to my Spotify. I've been really bad about Spotify, so my producer tells me I better kick that up a little, because I'm totally more of a live performer than I am ever worrying about metrics. But if you want to listen to some of the work, Spotify is a great place to do it. My website is AspenBlackProductions.com, and you can go there and see all the new stuff, hear stuff. There's a gallery of photos and videos and music, and you can buy from there. The place I would rather that you buy all my stuff is at one of my live events. So find out where I'm playing if I'm near you, because I'm all over the country all the time. Come out and see me, because I would much rather sign that autograph to you in person. Even if you don't buy something, I still want to shake your hand. I want to talk to you, because this is where I get inspiration from for a lot of my music, is from actual people and conversations and you all telling me your life and what's happening with you. Even just before we started this, Joel, you gave me a line that you never know might show up in a song. Don't worry, I won't tell anybody where anything came from unless somebody wants that. But yeah, that's where I'd really like you to get the music from, is to come see me live and let me interpret that for you beyond the actual recording.
2: Well, now, Aspen, as much as I hate to ask this question, I just have to, because I don't like the streaming sites, but surely if someone needs to find some of your music, they can find you on the on regular streaming sites such as Amazon and Apple and iTunes, can they?
1: Yeah, somewhat. And that's an interesting thing. I've started to actually not put all my songs up there because I want to make it more exclusive. But yeah, you can find, like, as Cowboy as They Come is up there. And what you say, the streaming sites are fraught. So last year I released it, got a bunch of streams, ended up somewhere in there. It got bots. It got taken down. So now I have an abysmal amount of, you know, hundreds of streams instead of the thousands of streams I had last year, because bots got in it. And at that point I said, forget it. I'm not pushing this. I'm not worrying about this. That's why I say it's out there, but visit my website or come see me live, which is the most most intimate way that you can learn about my music and go beyond just what's on that recording. Hear me do it live. Hear me talk about what's behind these songs, and you know, let me draw you in a little bit to my world as a writer.
2: Well, and obviously as a producer of music, you want to get that in as many hands, but at the same time, you know,

0: visited Angel Fire probably 2 or 3 years ago now, did a concert up there, and this whole geography is different, first off, than the rest of New Mexico to me. It's you know, a ski town area, you know, green. But back in the day being 1870, 1865 or so, as many Old West tales are, there are some darker tales of things that happened that we'd rather wish had not happened. There was an innkeeper named Charles Kennedy, converted his cabin to a little inn there along the road that went from Elizabethtown, which was a copper mining town, mm-hmm. that got a gold rush, really, and the town of Taos, which most listeners will recognize, Taos, New Mexico. It's still a vibrant little artsy community right now. So Elizabethtown is no more. But at the time, it was a boom town, and suddenly this area with almost nobody became populated with thousands of people, you know, all of them seeking gold. And they would take that gold over the mountain pass into Taos and so forth. And in this journey, the natural stopping point was right below the pass where Charles Kennedy had his cabin turned in. Somewhere in there, he decided it would be a great idea to lure these travelers in, give them a bed for the night, a place to you know, sleep, eat, share some food with him and wine, and some of them would go along their way the next morning. Some of them would not. There would be a shot ring out, because he had robbed them in their sleep. And I found this story very disturbing. But on the surface, it is still the story of Charles Kennedy, which anyone listening can look that up and see what went on with Charles Kennedy and how he became above the law, even though he was dead to rights numerous times. They found evidence of the travelers' belongings, their mules, their bags, everything there, and they still could not convict this man of his crimes. Now, enter into this. He has a young wife. It's told she's probably a Ute Indian. Not 100% sure, but that's the presiding thought. She's around 17 to 20. She's had at least one child with him. Some accounts say as many as two or three. But there, he and his wife, Rosa, and one young child are living in the cabin when most of the stories concur of what happens. I took my song from the standpoint of Rosa, who, like many modern battered women who are caught in a bad relationship yet have a child with their husband, feel bound to some sort of allegiance to their husband, their child, to do what this monster tells her to do, because of course he's very controlling. And again, modern battered women are in the same position. They feel love toward this person who is also the person making their life horrible. And she is the only one who can tell the truth to Clay Allison, who happened to be the sheriff, to the townspeople, and really expose Charles Kennedy with the details that no one else could really pin him down on, and get justice, and in the process, free herself. But again, she is being coerced and battered and abused. She's afraid to stand up. And she's in this position. That's where this song takes place. We can find out what she does.
1: All right. Well, here is E-Town Road
2: with the Aspen Black.

0: Well, that was E-Town Road with Aspen. I want to thank you so much for being a part of our show today. You're a great guest. We've gotten a lot of great information from you. Again, tell us your website.
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2: And it has your schedule, your events, where you're going to be.
1: It will have that. Mm-hmm. It'll have music. It'll have both a spot for fans and a spot for bookings. So whichever side of that coin you're on, if you want to bring me to your area, if you're listening, you can get that information from that. And if you are a fan, you can get the songs and the backstories and things like that from there as well.
0: Well, thank you again, Aspen, for being part of this. And I want to personally thank you for the things that you do for the IWMA once again.
1: And oh, thank you.
0: For the Western way of life and Western music.
1: Well, thank you all for having me, and thank you all for putting music out there, and Joel also being a singer-songwriter, creating that music. That's how we grow this genre and let new people know what we already know about Western music and poetry, how wonderful it is.
2: 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As we say at the close of this, we'll see you down the trail.
0: There you go. Thank you, Aspen.
1: Thank you.
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5: The name of this poem is My Song by Larry McCorder. Some look at a cowboy and call him a fool for maybe not staying his ninth year in school. But sometimes a fool owns a college degree. He lives a fool's life because he likes being free. This fool has been places and he has lived things that you couldn't buy with a dozen class rings. Like driving a mule team from 2 up to 6. And all while learning those little known tricks reserved for the punchers who spent many years in council of none. Sip their eyes, hands, and ears. Each fool is different, yet each one's the same. And each wears a Stetson, which proudly proclaims he's living his calling, and yes, one is called. For only the chosen would not be appalled by living conditions, nomadic at best. And home being where he last stopped off to rest. The deck stacked against him, of this he's aware. He'll worry a moment, but then he won't care. For something will happen to make him forget some place yet unseen, some horse he ain't set. And then in the end, when he's ridden his last, the memories he lives with depends on his past. He may feel some sorrow, a twinge of regret, for missing some things most normal folks get. But over the long stretch, the victory is his. He lived out his calling. He has been what he is, a cowboy.

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Good morning. Here's a look at your King County weather from American Cowboy Radio, 107.7 in Guthrie. For this morning, we'll start out with mostly cloudy conditions. Temperatures right around 76 degrees. For this afternoon, mostly sunny and hot with a high near 100. For tonight, mostly clear. Lows drop to 77. For Independence Day, Saturday for July 4th, sunny and hot with a high near 102 degrees to celebrate America's 250th birthday. For those July 4th Saturday night fireworks, partly cloudy, overnight lows dropping to 76. For Sunday, mostly sunny and hot with a high near 100 degrees. Sunday night, more showers and thunderstorms possible with partly cloudy conditions. Overnight lows drop to 73. And on Monday, mostly sunny and hot with a high close to 100 degrees. And that's a look at your King County weather from American Cowboy Radio, 107.7 in Guthrie.

we don't catch fire again. There goes Sam with his spray rig on.

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It ain't a paying proposition.

0: 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I've got the Texas blues.
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0: cultural report. I don't mean your Agra or your Horta. I'm talking about the high-class culture they give over to the Menorca Corners Continuation School last night, where we went to watch the granulating pupils take off some more of Shakespeare's parts in what they call the Macbeth. My wife, she sure loves that Shakespeare. Belita, she tells me if she don't get a good dose of recitation every once in a while, she gets as nervous as a cat. Last night. I don't know why them Shakespeare actors talk so funny. They don't act natural like the ones on the TV. They all this thee-ing and thy-ing and thou. Now, there's no need for language like that. I started, I thought it was going to be a TV cooking show, and these three old witches come on exchanging recipes. You sound too tasty to me. The eye of Newton, your toe of frog. Of course, you like that fancy foreign cooking. Then they got down to the real story about this young married couple. He was Mac and she was Beth. And they was trying to keep up with the Joneses by killing off their king. My God, they sure done an awful lot of talking about it before they done it. I think if a fella's gonna knock off his king, he should get right down to the job instead of all that, if she was done when we got done, will she ever be done by the time we'll be done with it? On the TV, they just plug the bird and then go and get a good lawyer for to do all that fancy talking. Then they had a butler come on, and he was drunk, so I left before it was over. I figured out who done it long before that. It wasn't your butler, it was your Mac and your Beth. You had to get up before the chores, the fool knew.
1: 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Here's a look at your King County weather from American Cowboy Radio, 107.7 in Guthrie. For this morning, we'll start out with mostly cloudy conditions. Temperatures right around 76 degrees. For this afternoon, mostly sunny and hot with a high near 100. For tonight, mostly clear. Lows drop to 77. For Independence Day, Saturday for July 4th, sunny and hot with a high near 102 degrees to celebrate America's 250th birthday. For those July 4th, Saturday night fireworks, partly cloudy overnight. Lows dropping to 76. For Sunday, mostly sunny and hot with a high near 100 degrees. Sunday night, more showers and thunderstorms possible with partly cloudy conditions. Overnight lows drop to 73. And on Monday, mostly sunny and hot with a high close to 100 degrees. And that's a look at your King County weather from American Cowboy Radio, 107.7 in Guthrie.

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Peaches had a knack for taking things that wasn't peaches. But then his thefts weren't for the loot the average outlaw reaches, cause Peaches never robbed a bank nor rustled any cattle, but he'd buck a J.A. cowboy down and make off with his saddle. Will comes a rider from the breaks of Llano Estacado. Law and luck his own he makes, and he stated with bravado, "I'd like to ride this pitching snide that makes you boys so squirrely. If Peaches wants to buck me off, he'd best get up darned early." Well, the cow boss was a kindly soul who wished no one no harm and thought he'd best protect this kid from broken neck or arm. "Son," he says, "old Peaches ain't just anybody's fool. We keep him mostly for the kind that treats their horses cruel. To them that strays beyond the cinch and chronically gets bolder, well, I'll hand him Peaches with the dare to job him in the shoulder." Well, the kid was undeterred by this unwanted act of grace. He wanted satisfaction so's he could have his place among the riders of the past he longed to call companions, his name to echo off the rims of Paladura's canyons. But so it went for quite a spell. The cow boss got his way while everybody else got sick of hearing every day, "Peaches wants to buck me off, he'd best get up darned early. Peaches wants to buck me off, he'd best get up darned early." Well, bosses can't be everywhere, it only seems that way. And so it happened that he had to go to town one day. The straw boss, by coincidence, had somewheres else to get. The boys was on their own that day, and so the scene was set to stage the showdown between the pro who knew the darker arts and eager youth who through mere youth equated pride and smarts. The morning sun was gonna be too late to catch the show, so in his stead he sent ahead the pre-dawn's early glow for the benefit of anxious men who'd waited for this day. The fiddler had his fiddle now, they'd see if he could play. The saddling is easy, old Peaches knowed the game. When you're a wolf that preys on the bear, they all look much the same. The kid hitched up his chaps and grinned, for soon the world would know that he could ride old Peaches. Then someone muttered low, "Old Peach looks kind of sleepy." "Well, Jack, I think you're right. He sure don't act like he got too much pillow time last night. You know, I'll bet he got up early. Sometimes he likes to muse upon the coming battle and the tactics he might use." Well, these thoughtful speculations were ignored but not unheard. Well, do or die upon the back of Peaches, and he spurred from shoulder point to D's just like the rider that he was. The air was filled with cheers and dust, and Peaches done his fuzz and cowboy. Though ascent was quick, the kid's descent was quicker. He landed in a muddled heap like he was full of liquor. Spilt breakfast, hat, and makings littered J.A. ground that morn. A gasping would-be twister cussed the day old Peach is born. But soon his disencumbered breath comes staggering back in. Laughing cowboys wipe that morning's breakfast from his chin. He finally stood on shaky legs, his vision somewhat blurred, and looked around and tried to speak, but found his speech was slurred. "Looks like old Peaches got up kind of early," finally came from the lips of this young rider who'd set his heart on fame. And he learned a lesson on the day his reputation peaked. Careful, wreaking havoc.

Scales Man.

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0: Shepard, Larry Dawson, Ed Workman, Bobby Brown, Bobby Berger, Scotty Platts, Bob Marshall, Frank Shepperson, Larry Mahan, Leo, Reg, H.P., Jimmy Dix, Ernie Taylor, Walt Garrison, Donnie Gay.
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0: 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Here's a look at your King County weather from American Cowboy Radio, 107.7 in Guthrie. For this morning, we'll start out with mostly cloudy conditions. Temperatures right around 76 degrees. For this afternoon, mostly sunny and hot with a high near 100. For tonight, mostly clear. Lows drop to 77. For Independence Day, Saturday for July 4th, sunny and hot with a high near 102 degrees to celebrate America's 250th birthday. For those July 4th Saturday night fireworks, partly cloudy, overnight lows dropping to 76. For Sunday, mostly sunny and hot with a high near 100 degrees. Sunday night, more showers and thunderstorms possible with partly cloudy conditions. Overnight lows drop to 73. And on Monday, mostly sunny and hot with a high close to 100 degrees. And that's a look at your King County weather from American Cowboy Radio, 107.7 in Guthrie.
1: Life is made up of rhythms that begins with the beat of a heart. The spirit of man and the elements of land each play an equal part. Listen close and you'll hear a tune played by the cattle as they graze, the chewing of cud and swishing of tail while away the summer days. I hear the creaking windmill keeping time with the song of the wind that's blowing in the clouds that are rain's next of kin. And the beat of those raindrops falling on the roof made of tin brings the nourishment that will make the prairie dance again. I felt the burn and the stillness of a hot August drought with the pulse of the heat that is bearing down and drying out. There's even a tune to be heard in the frozen silence of winter, like the breaking of ice on water troughs goes tap, tap, splinter. I've danced to the cadence of a horse and the fall of its hooves. I've sat atop that power and become one with its moves. It's a ride that beats out a rhythm that fulfills a spiritual need and ends with the calming measure and meter of my horse eating its feed. I've experienced the flow of memories that rush in to flood my mind. They transport me to another place and the lyrics of another time. I recall the beat of the pots and pans from Mama in the kitchen as she bustles around peeling potatoes and frying up the chicken. And there's the rhythm and the urgency of a newborn baby's cry, accompanied by the soft, soothing whisper of a mother's lullaby. There are melodies to loneliness and to the loves that are embraced, and the chances not taken and the dreams that are chased. Yes, life is full of rhythms like the lilt of laughter and the flow of tears. The song may change, but the beat remains as I waltz through the years. Each rhythm has made me who I am and brought me to this place and time. Each beat has fulfilled a destiny that is so unique.

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was hauling chickens on the flatbed out of Wiggins, and we'd spent all night on the uphill side of 37 miles of hell called Wolf Creek Pass, which is up on the Great Divide. And we was sitting there sucking toothpicks and drinking knee-highs and onion soup mix, and I says, Earl, let's mail a card to Mother and then send them chickens on down the other side. Yeah, let's give them a ride.

throttle, and then a couple of boobs with 1,000 cubes and a 1948 Peterbilt screamed alive. We woke up the chickens. We roared up off of that shoulder, spraying pine cones, rocks, and boulders, and put 400 head of them Rhode Island Reds and a couple of burnt-out roosters on the line. Look out below.

ducking, and them hens commenced a clucking. And Earl took out a match and scratched his pants and lit up the unused half of a dollar cigar and took a puff. Says, "My, ain't this pretty up here?" I says, "Earl, this hill can spill us. You better slow down, you gon' kill us. Just make one mistake and it's the pearly gates for them 85 crates of USDA-approved cluckers. You want to hit second?" Grabbed on the shifter and he stabbed her into fifth gear. And then the chromium plated, fully illuminated, genuine accessory shift knob come right off in his hand. I says, "You want to screw that thing back on, Earl?" He's trying to thread it on there when the fire fell off of his cigar and dropped on down, sort of rolled around, and then lit in the cuff of Earl's pants and burned a hole in his sock. Yeah, sort of set him right on fire. I looked on out of the window and I started counting.

looked at Earl, and his eyes was wide, his lip was curled, and his leg was fried, and his hand was froze to the wheel like a tongue to a sled in the middle of a blizzard. I says, Earl, I'm not the type to complain, but the time has come for me to explain that if you don't apply some brake real soon, they're gonna have to pick us up with a stick and a spoon. Well, Earl reared back, cocked his leg, stepped down as hard as he could on the brake, and the pedal went clear of the floor, and stayed right there on the floor. Then it says it's sort of like stepping on a plum. Well, from there on down, it just wasn't real pretty. It was Hairpin County and Switchback City. One of them looked like a can full of worms. Another one looked like malaria germs. Right in the middle of the whole damn show was a real nice tunnel, now wouldn't you know. Sign says clearance to the 12-foot line, but the chickens was stacked to 13-9. Well, we shot that tunnel on 110 like gas through a funnel and eggs through a hen. We took that top row of chickens off slicker and the scum off a Louisiana swamp. Went down and around and around and down. We run out of ground at the edge of town, bashed into the side of a feed store in downtown Pagosa Springs.

Good morning. Here's a look at your King County weather from American Cowboy Radio, 107.7 in Guthrie. For this morning, we'll start out with mostly cloudy conditions, temperatures right around 76 degrees. For this afternoon, mostly sunny and hot with a high near 100. For tonight, mostly clear, lows drop to 77. For Independence Day, Saturday for July 4th, sunny and hot with a high near 102 degrees to celebrate America's 250th birthday. For those July 4th Saturday night fireworks, partly cloudy, overnight lows dropping to 76. For Sunday, mostly sunny and hot with a high near 100 degrees. Sunday night, more showers and thunderstorms possible with partly cloudy conditions. Overnight lows drop to 73. And on Monday, mostly sunny and hot with a high close to 100 degrees. And that's a look at your King County weather from American Cowboy Radio, 107.7 in Guthrie.

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1: That's a story about a little old horse I used to have down on Swenson's Tongue River Division down in Paducah, Texas. Good Lord, what a dink. I thought as the boss said, stick that black coat in your string. Now, I'd rode lots of duds, but none quite compared to this pitifully ugly poor thing. Well, Taylor, he read me just like the good book, and he probably felt the same way. But his heart beat soft for children and colts, so he took a moment to say, just give him a chance to prove himself, son. You asked that of me when you hired. Find out his limits and bring him on slow. Don't get him too mad or too tired. Just look at that eye all shiny and bright. Now, he won't win a prize in a ring, but something about him I kind of like. Out here, show points don't mean a thing. Well, the boys was grinning when I roped him out and went to the pen that was round.

Well, he put on some bone and muscle and fat by the end of our third working season. The boy still grinned at my little black horse, but now for a different reason. Ever alert, he was easy to teach. A pretty good horse he'd make. One day he even outcut Taylor's ace, and the cow boss then offered a trade. Well, I thought for a minute, and I said, no, no. Although it did make me feel good. But hell would freeze over, and pigs would fly before he packed another man's wood. Many a time when we'd strip cacks and fed, he'd taxi me up towards the house. No saddle, no bit, just denim on hide, and then heave the hose I'd douse. I guess you could say we made quite a team. But friends, he's far from a pet. If things is just right or I'd fall asleep, he'd still try to pile me off yet. One day the heirs split up the old ranch, and though I'm not adverse to change, they'd started to ruin a good place in my mind, so I went in search of a new range. The sad time had come for good friends to part ways, so I went to tell him goodbye. I stroked his dark hide and I felt a wet cheek. I must have got sand in my eye. Well, he smelled of my arm and nipped at my shirt. He'd not seen me like this before, but the realization had just hit me square that we'd be together no more. Well, I'd been seen and done a lot of new things in the year since I'd left him behind. But no matter how I pushed him away, he clung to my heart and my mind. Well, I met an old friend in Childress one night, and though it might have been tacky, before I asked of his wife and his kids, I said, "Tell me, Dave, how's old Blackie?" A look I'd not seen come over his face, he reached down, he got me a beer. His hand on my back, he led me away, and he said, "Let's go talk over here." A few weeks ago, we had a big storm. That cloud was a terrible sight. Wind blew real hard, and the thunder was loud, and the lightning was flashing all night. We went out to feed the horses next day, but Blackie, who always come first, well, he didn't show up with the rest of the bunch. I started to fear for the worst. Taylor and I rode out there and found him. He lay all alone on a hill. Larry, there's no good way to put it except say that he's laying there still. Strange thing happened with that little horse. He sure acted good with you there. But after you left, he turned for the worse. It seemed like he just didn't care. He'd linger outside the bunkhouse all day or aimlessly wander around, or I really think he's looking for you. But you was nowhere to be found. See the way that little horse wilted. Boy, it sure would have tore you apart. And I'll always believe that quick lightning bolt give rest to a poor broken heart. Well, I stood there a while and let it soak in. My little black horse. My little black horse had gone home. I'll always wonder if he'd be alive.

0: fool urge to roam. 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He wasn't the best, but he was my ace, and I sure do miss him a lot. If you should call me to ride your range, Lord, and you have a works in the spring, I'd sure take it kind when you hand out the mounts. If old Blackie was stuck back in my strength.
1: The prairie cries out in thunder's refrain. Love the silence that settles in on the plain. To make us aware of some coming event, beauty or power, the same signals sent. It may seem to some a subtle message to send, but watchful are we when we see there's no wind. The blankets piled up now for most of this day, big flakes of snow, each different, they say. Then the clouds move off and the moon shines bright. There's a still in the air and conditions are right for a hard one as the mercury starts to descend. Be a cold one tonight because there's no wind. The clouds are rising in the warm summer sky. Thunderstorms building up 5 miles high. Then again, Mother Nature keeps her word. Before the first crack of thunder is heard, before the soil receives water to mend, the rain is foretold, and again, there's no wind. The clouds drop low and the sky turns black, demonstrating such awesome powers we lack. As if to show us who's in control, the clouds drop low as they boil and roll. A thunderous roar, and then trees twist and bend, all hell breaks loose. Then again there's no wind. Now blues and pinks are arranged on a stage, in a display of beauty to contrast the rage. Birds, crickets, and locusts join in as the coyote choir begins and blends in. The closing act to a day's perfect end. And the setting's just right because there's no wind. It seems not to matter about the time of year. When the prairie falls silent, her intentions are clear. From the Texas breaks to the central high plains, the look she gives changes, but one thing still remains. Her beauty and power through the ages transcend. And she speaks of them both any time there's no wind.
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0: the greatest cowboy poets of all time was a fellow named Ray Owens, lived over in New Mexico. And when they sent me his book, we lost Ray not too long ago. And I miss him because he sent me the greatest poetry. This one is called The Saddle His Granddaddy Rode. Just a dusty old saddle with rolled under skirts. Its fenders were curled up and cracked. It hardly resembled how it looked in its prime when it sat on a good horse's back. The carrot once got had been traded for heedless neglect and abuse. A cast-off, discarded old relic for which no one had any more use. A pair of rusty old spurs were a-dangling from the horn, which was rope-burned and scarred because its owner had taken his dallies instead of tying his lion fast and hard. The offside stirrup was missing. The latigo age cracked and worn, and the for sale sign taped to the cantle somehow made it look more forlorn. For more than a year, it had been on display, and only a few had inquired about its price, its condition, or history, what events in its life had transpired. Then one day, a young man came into the shop and asked if the owner was there. The shopkeeper said, "Yes, sir, that would be me," as he slowly got up from his chair. "How much for this saddle, this old one right here?" asked the lad in a soft-spoken tone. "That's an antique for sure," the shopkeeper said, "but one that you'd be proud to own. I'll take $100, no more and no less, and throw that old pair of spurs in the deal. I should be asking more, but I'll let it go cheap. At that price, it's really a steal." From his pocket, the young man pulled out what appeared to be just about a month's pay. He laid out the cash in the shopkeeper's hand and seemed ready to be on his way. But the way that he picked up the saddle, in a manner part reverence, part awe, caused everyone watching to wonder if there wasn't more there than they saw. Still, the onlookers snickered and one laughed out loud, while the shopkeeper tried not to smirk. Many times he had offered to sell it for 10, and folks told him he had gone plumb berserk. So the shop owner ventured a question. "What's so special about that old cack? You handle it like it was made out of gold. Maybe I should be buying it back." The young man said, "Well, sir, I'll tell you. Something I reckon nobody knowed. To me, it's dirt cheap. Five times the money. That's the saddle my granddaddy rode."
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0: 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For this morning, we'll start out with mostly cloudy conditions, temperatures right around 76 degrees. For this afternoon, mostly sunny and hot with a high near 100. For tonight, mostly clear, lows drop to 77. For Independence Day, Saturday for July 4th, sunny and hot with a high near 102 degrees to celebrate America's 250th birthday. For those July 4th Saturday night fireworks, partly cloudy, overnight lows dropping to 76. For Sunday, mostly sunny and hot with a high near 100 degrees. Sunday night, more showers and thunderstorms possible with partly cloudy conditions. Overnight lows drop to 73. And on Monday, mostly sunny and hot with a high close to 100 degrees. And that's a look at your King County weather from American Cowboy Radio, 107.7 in Guthrie.
1: We called Old Buck the Christian horse. And now just why, you'll say? Well, because every time you step aboard, that's when you learn to pray. I think the good Lord sent him down for sinners just like me, because you'll take the path to righteousness as you mount up, you see. And if you just don't understand too much about God's wrath, well, get yourself a Christian horse. He'll set you on the path. And when you're finally mounted up, these words you'll say, of course: Dear Lord, if you can't help me now, please, God, don't help this horse.

She left 50, 60 people still sitting on the cars, wondering what it's coming to and how it got this far. But me, I got a nickel smashed flatter than a dime.

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2: Other states were carved or born. Texas grew from hide and horn. Other states are long or wide. Texas is a shaggy hide. Dripping blood and crumpled hair, some fat giant flung it there. Laid the head where valleys drain, stretched its rump along the plains. Other soil is full of stones. Texans plow up cattle bones. Herds are buried on the trail underneath the powdered shale. Herds that stiffen like the snow where the icy northers go. Other states have built their halls, humming tunes along the walls. Texans watched the mortar stirred while they kept the lowing herd. Stamped on Texan wall and roof gleams the sharp and crescent hoof. High above the hum and stir, jingle bridle, rein, and spur. Other states were carved or born. Texas grew from hide and horn.
3: We're going to be back with another set of the best in Western music. Right now, we're going to do what every good cowboy does on his break. We're going to grab our saddle horns and blow. They're going to grab our saddle horns and blow.
4: 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What's the secret of this incredible..."
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0: a keeper. 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
1: 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I'm D.H. Young. Stay tuned for Cowboy Inspiration from world champion calf roper Jeff Copenhaver. Jeff began the first cowboy church in America. 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

0: song Springtime in the Rockies is just about what it was. It was springtime in the 50s in the Rockies in Cranbrook, British Columbia. My dad was at a rodeo there, and he drew a saddle bronc mare named Old Lady Clausen. Now, that's no disrespect to Mrs. Clausen, but that was her name. And she was this fat mare. And I remember Dad saying, boy, just to look at this mare, you think, well, there's no chance of winning anything tonight because she looks like she couldn't buck anything off, or maybe even crow hop, let alone buck. And the stock contractor came in the back of the chutes and walked up to Dad, and he says, I got $10, says you can't cover that mare tonight. And that's a pretty big statement because my dad, you know, rode real well. And Dad says, well, I got $10, says that's a bad bet. And so he gets on this mare. And boy, I guess when they cracked the gate, this mare just tried to throw him out of British Columbia, period. And he couldn't, Dad just couldn't believe what a bucking mare she was. And but he said also that if that contractor hadn't have bet him, he would have never known what a great mare she was. He knew right then that, hey, this, don't go by what you're looking at, because this mare can really do something. I think later on Dad got on her another time, and I don't know whether he rode her the second time or not, but she was a great bucking mare. You know, life has some Mrs. Clausens, some Old Lady Clausens. It really does. There's some things that don't look like what they end up being. Drugs can sure be a Mrs. Clausen in your life. A lot of people looks like, well, this can't harm me much or can't be very dangerous. And pretty soon they're in there, they're trapped, and pretty soon they're on top of a ride. They're having the ride of their life that they'd rather not be involved in. And you know, that's what, you know, the Bible talks about being sober and vigilant, for your enemy, the devil, roams about seeking whom he may devour. But he comes in some pretty packages. He comes in some disguise that you never guess that they're going to be as deadly as they are. So, you know, as a Christian, if you know the Lord, beware of those Mrs. Clausens. Beware of those situations that aren't what they appear to be at all. It may be a wrong relationship. It might be drugs. It might be alcohol or whatever it is. But be on the lookout and let the Holy Spirit warn you concerning things in your life, so you don't just kind of blunder on in there and then pretty soon you're in this horrible trap. Boy, I tell you what, and if you know what you're doing, if you'll go in with your eyes open, you can have a winning ride like my dad had that night.
1: 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That's the letter U, the number 2, win.org. 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Stay happy.
2: Good morning. 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For this morning, we'll start out with mostly cloudy conditions, temperatures right around 76 degrees. For this afternoon, mostly sunny and hot with a high near 100. For tonight, mostly clear, lows drop to 77. For Independence Day, Saturday for July 4th, sunny and hot with a high near 102 degrees to celebrate America's 250th birthday. For those July 4th Saturday night fireworks, partly cloudy, overnight lows dropping to 76. For Sunday, mostly sunny and hot with a high near 100 degrees. Sunday night, more showers and thunderstorms possible with partly cloudy conditions. Overnight lows drop to 73. And on Monday, mostly sunny and hot with a high close to 100 degrees. And that's a look at your King County weather from American Cowboy Radio, 107.7 in Guthrie.

game between Dallas and Austin. Going to El Paso. Whoops. Now, this is what gave us the idea to come down here. This is a song about a guy that... probably did as much for our kind of music as anybody.

yard law and the round corral leaned hard against the rope. His rigid muscles bunched from hip to straining shoulder slope. Alone he fought the outlaw horse, a lusty, dusty fight. Threw him and forced the blind across red eyeballs ringed with white. They led him up, saddled him, caught cinch upon the swing. Cautious swift, the lad a go slipped binding through the ring. Set close the choking hackamore, drew knot and looped place. Stepped back and wiped the running sweat from off his weathered face. Swung to the saddle, flicked the blind, then lunge and plunge and rear. And rowel strove to break blind hate gone mad with fear. Rope slashed and reddened rowel stung. The outlaw squealed and fell, and Yardlaw lay a huddled shape still in the round corral. The morning sun shone on the sage, wide miles of dusty gray.

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The stirrup where his foot had hung, the sun-swept universe. He cursed the outlaw in the round corral when spake a gentle voice. While listening, Yardlaw grinned his pain, nor had he other choice.

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There is no law that I've heard tell to use a Bronco mild, that I'll play square if he plays square or wild if he plays wild. With love of a man for beast, so had the voice begun.

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While Yardlaw loosed the slackened cinch, lifted the saddle clear. Watching the fixed and burning eye, the undecided ear.

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And Yardlaw laid a fearless hand upon a fearless crest.

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American Cowboy Radio's vision is to preserve and promote the American cowboy way of life through its music, poetry, and stories on air and online in a clean, family-friendly format. Several years ago, Red Steagall, the 2006 State of Texas Poet Laureate, put this song together that says what our vision is all about. Here's Red with Rodeo.

0: Dictionary defines it as a roundup of cattle, a going around, a cattle ring, or to put it in modern terms, a public exhibition or competition of the skills of cowboys, such as saddle bronc riding and calf roping. I don't suppose a kid ever grew up in the United States of America that didn't play cowboys and Indians and dream of being a Wild Bill Elliott, a Gene Autry, or a Roy Rogers. And I suppose that's because buried deep within every man, whether he wears a business suit or a pair of faded jeans, there's a little bit of cowboy in us all. For most of us, it stays a dream. But for some folks like Casey Tibbs and Freckles Brown and Larry Mahan, it becomes a reality. And I'm sure that they'd tell you that they wouldn't trade it for the slickest white-collar job in the world. Because like any other profession, this hat is its own identity. Like pickups that drive better than Cadillacs. And good friends that mean a whole lot more than money. But then what does a man need besides a good horse, fresh air, plenty to eat, and good friends? Everything else seems like a waste. Friends, that's what this album's all about. Rodeos, cowboys, blue jeans, boots, and saddles. And we hope you'll find something here that's pleasing or will bring back a memory. Because if it does, then you've made us all feel like what we really wanted to be anyhow, a bunch of cowboys.
1: How are you there, cowboy? I hope you are well. Just slide from your saddle and rest for a spell. Here are the makings, so roll you a smoke. You're just out of town and I'll bet you are broke. You look like old hunger's been riding you hard. So sit down and eat, boy, you're welcome, old pard. 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Well, I ain't no chef like old Del Monico, but I savvy's the mixins of old sourdough. I sorts all the big rocks right out of the beans, and I don't wipe the frying pans off on my jeans. 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I'm close to my bed, and I'm close to the grub. I'm a little bit old and I don't want no truck with horn hooking cattle nor horses that buck. I've rode a long time and my legs is all bowed. I've got to the age where I'm easily throwed. I've got the rheumatics and my hands is all burnt. My joints is all stiff and my belly's all churned. Now I'm a pot wrestler, you're hearing me shout. So come on and get it before I throw it out. You fellers rope steers to down 'em and tie 'em. Then I come along to skin 'em and fry 'em. I got 40 a month and the cooking to do. So I guess I'm all through being a wild buckaroo. When you punchers is out in the blizzard and storm, I'm close to the fire where I can stay warm. So go do your riding, you wild galoots. And I'll wrestle these pots, you can...

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1: 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I don't favor looking up to the likes of you.
2: The time is World War II. The place is anywhere in the world where an American serviceman could find a pretty girl in a jukebox. The music? Well, it's a tune that comes as close as any to being the theme song of history's greatest war. The song started out in a Texas town that became almost as famous for a gal named Rose as for the Alamo. At last count, Bob Wills sold over 14 million copies of San Antonio Rose. It's one of the biggest songs ever recorded, a legacy which the man they call a living legend will leave the world of country music, a world he helped to shape.

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For this afternoon, mostly sunny and hot with a high near 100. For tonight, mostly clear, lows drop to 77. For Independence Day, Saturday for July 4th, sunny and hot with a high near 102 degrees to celebrate America's 250th birthday. For those July 4th Saturday night fireworks, partly cloudy overnight, lows dropping to 76. For Sunday, mostly sunny and hot with a high near 100 degrees. Sunday night, more showers and thunderstorms possible with partly cloudy conditions, overnight lows drop to 73. And on Monday, mostly sunny and hot with a high close to 100 degrees. And that's a look at your King County weather from American Cowboy Radio 107.7 in Guthrie.

0: There was a time when cowboys were cowboys, and music was like, well, like this, on American Cowboy Radio.
1: For those who've never trained a horse, here's something you should know. It's about what's called the round pen. It's where most horses go to learn to follow signals through a tender teaching touch. But horses in the round pen can only learn so much. Like ponies, we can study until the cows come home in the safety of our round pen. But really, we should roam outside our Bible study group, outside our church's walls, and use the training where it counts. In grocery stores or malls or at the doctor's office or any other place where we can show God's saving love and talk about His grace. God tells us we should go and do, so we should get a grip. Security's not the round pen, it's in relationship. We know that God is faithful, and with Him we'll succeed. So let's all leave the round pen with Jesus in the lead.

0: Tonight in Bay Point, Maine, it's Beef Bourguignon. In Malibu, it's sirloin kebabs. You'll find beef fajitas at the Four Fork Ranch. And Kung Pao beef in Chinatown. In New Orleans, it's Creole pepper steak. And beef bracciola in the north end of Boston. There's a great corned beef sandwich at 7th and 55th. And in Chicago, a porterhouse steak, the perfect medium rare. At the end of each day, all over the country, nothing satisfies so many people in so many ways. Beef. It's what's for dinner.
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0: And that's my sermon for today, the old cowboy preacher said, as his watery eyes surveyed the congregation that he led. Let us render now unto the Lord and make a generous offering. And so the preacher passed his hat, and we listened to Miss Edna sing. Up one pew and down the next, till each one had a chance to tithe into the preacher's fine 10X. And finally that fine hat arrived back in the hands of the loyal deacon, who puffed with pride, handed the hat back to the preacher, who casually glanced inside. And then the sigh, the awful frown, and we wondered, what's this all about? Till he turned his Stetson upside down, and not one penny petered out. Yes, not one cent was raised that day, and guilt collected on each face as we wondered what would the preacher say, and each one squirmed some in his place. Whereupon the preacher raised his eyes and shouted upwards towards the ceiling, "Hallelujah! Praise the Lord! And thank you, Jesus!" with great feeling. Now this was viewed with consternation, and even the preacher's loyal friends amongst our stingy congregation thought, "The man's gone round the bend." "Excuse me, preacher," said the deacon in a quivery little voice. "Ain't nothing in your hat at all, sir. Why then do you so rejoice?" Preacher looked out at those that charitable virtue lacked and said, "Brother, heaven knows, I'm just so glad my hat came back."
1: 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For this afternoon, mostly sunny and hot with a high near 100. For tonight, mostly clear, lows drop to 77. For Independence Day, Saturday for July 4th, sunny and hot with a high near 102 degrees to celebrate America's 250th birthday. For those July 4th Saturday night fireworks, partly cloudy, overnight lows dropping to 76. For Sunday, mostly sunny and hot with a high near 100 degrees. Sunday night, more showers and thunderstorms possible with partly cloudy conditions. Overnight lows drop to 73. And on Monday, mostly sunny and hot with a high close to 100 degrees. And that's a look at your King County weather from American Cowboy Radio, 107.7 in Guthrie.
2: Oh, that's what I like about the sound. That old piano, Al Strickland.
3: Let's go back to Alabama. Let's go see my dear old mammy. Frying eggs and cooking hammy. 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

0: and button shoes.
1: Yeah.
0: Paid up with his union dues, and that's what I like about the South. Well, there's a place down south called Doo-Wah Diddy. It ain't no town, and it ain't no city.
1: Yeah, beautiful.
0: It's
1: place.
0: Pretty. It's

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We are American Cowboy Radio. I heard an old-time cowboy swapping off some drawling talk about them nags men used to ride who didn't like to walk. He spoke of them as hosses, so I up and asked him why he didn't call them horses. Well, a gleam come in his eye, and here is what he told me, be it right or be it wrong, some salty information that I'd like to pass along. Now, you go out to the racetrack or some modern riding school, and what you'll see them riding there is horses, as a rule. You'll see them wrapped in blankets when they raise a little sweat and bedded in warm stables so they don't get cold and wet. Their saddle is a postage stamp. They're combed and curried slick. Why, their riders bobble up and down like monkeys on a stick. Them purty tricks are horses, son, but that there ain't the word we used to call them shaggies that we rode behind the herd. Now, they might not be so purty, but they stayed outdoors at night. They maybe weighed 900 pounds, all guts and dynamite. They took you where you had to go. They always brung you back without no fancy ration that you purchase in a sack. They loped all day on nothing but your two handfuls of grass, and on a Stetson full of water, they could climb a mountain pass. They swum you through the rivers and they plowed you through the sand. You and your heavy saddle, and they come to understand which end of cows the tail was on, till all you had to do was set up in the saddle, and they'd done the work for you. Well, sometimes they sort of dodged the rope, and sometimes they bucked you high, but they was sure the apple of the old-time cowhand's eye. Now, these stable-pampered critters may be horses, sure enough,

0: songs right, well, I was still in high school. I got a guitar when I was about 15, 16, and just started learning songs that I was hearing on the radio. First time I rode a bronc was, just on the Red River. I remember my dad asking, if you got a horse this kid can get on, he wants to get on a bucking horse. Kind of angled off to the right, and I fell off about the fifth jump. But it felt good, I guess.
1: Now we go to the really top end of the list, and money won the date, Chris Ledoux of Tacy, Wyoming.
0: I was very relieved when I won the world. I was very thankful because there was another 15 guys at the finals that were capable of winning. I just happened to be the lucky one, I guess. I had to go find me a quiet spot and cry a little bit. I guess the fringe benefits of that. I never realized there would be any. I won a saddle and a buckle, and I got a hat and a pair of boots and a little bit of money. And the money's gone. The boots are worn out. The hat's gone. Someone bit a big chunk out of it at Fort Worth that next winter. I still have the saddle and the buckle, but I think that championship sort of gave me credibility in the music I'm doing, and it's helped tremendously.
2: Look at the cry of Chris Ledoux.
1: Well, when Ledoux rode that horse through that jump, when he turned back, he may have ridden into a world championship.
3: He's on the ground now. If you like what he did, he can hear you again.
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1: Hey, some of you fellas give a hand here with these men, will you? Just drag them off and stack them up somewhere till they get their health back. What's next?

0: 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Here's a look at your King County weather from American Cowboy Radio 107.7 in Guthrie. For this afternoon, mostly sunny and hot with a high near 100. For tonight, mostly clear, lows drop to 77. For Independence Day, Saturday for July 4th, sunny and hot with a high near 102 degrees to celebrate America's 250th birthday. For those July 4th Saturday night fireworks, partly cloudy, overnight lows dropping to 76. For Sunday, mostly sunny and hot with a high near 100 degrees. Sunday night, more showers and thunderstorms possible with partly cloudy conditions, overnight lows drop to 73. And on Monday, mostly sunny and hot with a high close to 100 degrees. And that's a look at your King County weather from American Cowboy Radio 107.7 in Guthrie.
1: The auction barn was busy, as the horsemen might expect. The buyers milled through the aisles to see what they might select. At the end of the alley, in a far stall on the right, stood a lonely Belgian horse. She was a pitiful sight. Well, the mare was in great shape. She was beautiful and strong. A pretty sorrel with blaze face, but somehow did not belong in that stall about 10 by 10. She could barely turn around, though she had a lot of water and hay scattered on the ground. The mare was heavy muscled. Her legs were strong and stout, but her soft muzzle and kind eye had this mournful look, no doubt. She had an oval sticker, and it was posted there to stay. On the right side of her hip, it said 107A. Now she held her head too low and leaned into the wall that went up to the ceiling, separating the next stall. I went up to check her out, but mostly was ignored, for she kept her big kind eye up to this knothole in the board. So I went to the other side to see what she might see. There was another Belgian, number 107B. Now these two were a great match, same color, height, and weight. Things were starting to make sense. She's missing her teammate. He also held his head low and leaned into the wall and put his eye up to the knothole on his side of the stall. These two would sell together, but they did not know their fate. They just knew they longed to be within eyesight of their mate. I stood and watched a while, then slowly walked away. I was touched deep in my soul by this glimpse of love today. So, was this just two old horses, or this message from the Lord? When you just can't climb the wall, find the knothole in the board.

She left 50, 60 people still sitting on the cars, wondering what it's coming to and how it got this far. But me, I got a nickel smashed flatter than a dime.

American Cowboy Way is what we're all about. 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

0: good, it's gone as fast as you made it. 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

And in a great big Western howdy, it's America's favorite cowboys, Riders in the Sky, brought to you live and direct from the bunkhouse of the old Triple X Ranch. 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

0: about uninteresting people. Now, read that again. Uninteresting facts about little-known people. Got two promotions in 1 week last week. Down at the Clap Mortar Junction Volunteer Fire Hall, he's been promoted from assistant hose joiner to chief nozzle aimer. And out at the post office, he's gone from standing and handling to sitting and sorting. Kyle's come a long way from the time when he was vice president of liquid assets and had to fill all the inkwells. His wife says in them days, Tyler was just living from hand to mouth, getting most of it on his vest. Mrs. Dentz Whitlock wishes to announce that her husband is getting just plain silly. She says his mind gets more wandry all the time. But just the other day, she found a fried liver sandwich in his overcoat pocket that could claim to be more than 4 months old. And yesterday, he drove the station wagon into town to buy a pair of water skis. He parked outside the hardware, and he bought the skis, and he came out the back door, and he got a lift back to the farm in Aki Horton's cream truck. Well, naturally, when Dentz got home, he'd find the door of his driving shed open and his station wagon gone. Well, the police finally traced it outside the hardware store with the motor still running 7 hours later. But the worst thing of all was when he finally got home, he kissed the door and slammed his wife. And today, Mrs. Dentz says he's been off with them water skis in the station wagon, and he's going to drive all over the countryside till he finds a pond with a hill on it.
1: 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For this afternoon, mostly sunny and hot with a high near 100. For tonight, mostly clear, lows drop to 77. For Independence Day, Saturday for July 4th, sunny and hot with a high near 102 degrees to celebrate America's 250th birthday. For those July 4th Saturday night fireworks, partly cloudy overnight, lows dropping to 76. For Sunday, mostly sunny and hot with a high near 100 degrees. Sunday night, more showers and thunderstorms possible with partly cloudy conditions, overnight lows drop to 73, and on Monday, mostly sunny and hot, with a high close to 100 degrees. And that's a look at your King County weather from American Cowboy Radio, 107.7 in Guthrie.

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of control. 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

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Partner, you're listening to the Authentic American Cowboy Radio. 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
1: While we slept, the grass grew an inch overnight beneath the clouds and passing showers, working overtime. As the dry earth spun beneath them, as the creek edged down through sand and gravel, seeping over the granite dikes that lump its bed towards the river and settlements downstream. I dreamed we were the end of the line, living on a lake amid thick timber, fat fish flashing bellies to the sun, and fresh meat hung in a tree. No other world beyond, but more of the same, working on its own. No children slain in schools for effect. No political charades. No slaves to bankers banking on superfluous debt. And the grass grew taller while we slept.
2: I sense him standing at the edge of the breaks, looking down the mesquite-covered hill. At the way the creek winds through the bottom, the sight always brings me a thrill. And I get the feeling I belong in this place, so why don't I live out here? Instead of the city with a million other fools, today the answer came clear. I'm not a real religious man, but I know God watches over this place. And I never thought he made many mistakes, but he might have messed up in my case. He gave me the taste for campfire smoke, wind, rain, and sun, don't you see? He must have got his eights and nines turned around when deciding when to send me. Canting back to the beginning of time, 100 years ain't too far off course, till a man's found himself behind the wheel of a truck that belongs on the back of a horse. Not much I can do but deal with it now. It's a dream I can't saddle up. Each morning starts with the one thing that fits. Black coffee in a campfire cup. On cool fall mornings when I step outside, days pass call to me from the plains. Of cattle drives up the Santa Fe or Chisholm. Historic markers is what remains. Of the open range air when a man with a dream built a herd and staked out a spread. Now highways and fences divide up the land, and cattle truck cross country instead. So why did I end up here in the city, instead of under that blue prairie sky? I've searched for the reasons it happened this way. You know, God's a pretty smart guy. It occurred as I wrote down these words, maybe I was part of his plan. To keep the cowboy spirit alive by sharing with my fellow man. These rhymes that translate my visions to words, giving sight to those who've been blind, to the beauty that exists here on the plains, to the peace of mind you can find. By taking the time to discover this land, hear its thundering silence at night, catch visions of wagon trains and Indian camps, watching the red-tailed hawk in flight. And who knows, it could happen to you if by chance you should take a ride. Neath the star-filled skies of the prairie, it could wake up the spirit inside.

0: feeling I often have when boxed in by big city walls, and long for the big sky country and the music of coyote calls. From that time on, bright city lights will forever bring you pain, once the cowboy spirit has stolen your heart and set it free on the plain.
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2: I've heard that you started as a hillbilly singer, and I've heard you described as a country and a western singer. Are there any big differences?
3: Actually, yes, Ed, there are differences. You're hillbilly singers. I started that way when I first started in show business in 1950. Your hillbilly singers is, now we call them country artists. Take in your country and folk singers. Your western, there is a difference. This includes your great artists like Roy Rogers, Gene Autry, Rex Allen, and great songs like Cool Water, Tum and Tumbleweed, and those. There is a decided difference in western country and hillbilly. However, since then, why, things have changed quite a bit.

0: afternoon, here's a look at your King County weather from American Cowboy Radio 107.7 in Guthrie. For this afternoon, mostly sunny and hot with a high near 100. For tonight, mostly clear, lows drop to 77. For Independence Day, Saturday for July 4th, sunny and hot with a high near 102 degrees to celebrate America's 250th birthday. For those July 4th Saturday night fireworks, partly cloudy, overnight lows dropping to 76. For Sunday, mostly sunny and hot with a high near 100 degrees. Sunday night, more showers and thunderstorms possible with partly cloudy conditions, overnight lows drop to 73. And on Monday, mostly sunny and hot with a high close to 100 degrees. And that's a look at your King County weather from American Cowboy Radio 107.7 in Guthrie.
1: He stands there calmly waiting for what the day will bring. His ears roll slightly back when he hears my spur rouse ring. A good-minded gelding with a wide blaze down his face, built balanced and solid, moves with confidence and grace. He's good at his job, and he knows when to do it. We've been in some storms, and he's carried me through it. Not bred like a champ, but to me he's a dandy. In front of a cow, he's sure enough handy. No longer a colt, he's getting long in the tooth, but with age comes wisdom, and he's living proof. As he stands there, shifting his weight to one side, I'm aware it's a privilege to call him my ride. Now we gather on Sunday to be renewed by our Lord, but my time with this horse also makes me restored. And horses can teach us if we choose to learn. We must listen with our hearts if we want to discern. He has taught me the importance of patience and trust, and I learned that forgiveness is an absolute must. He taught me hard work has no substitution, and that I'm usually the problem and not the solution. It's said that a horse is good for the inside of man. I believe that is true and is part of God's plan. With no words from this wise and big-hearted creature, he delivers a sermon like an eloquent preacher. As I throw on the saddle and take on the day, I'm ready to listen to what he has to say.

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1: I remember sneaking down the stairs, creeping to our Christmas tree when Mom and Dad were fast asleep, seeing what was there for me, then peeling back the paper on the box that had my name. But doing what I shouldn't left me with a sense of shame. Next day, I acted real surprised at presents I received, but all the thrill of Christmas had been drained on Christmas Eve. See, the gift was not the present. It was anticipation, the excitement of not knowing, followed by the revelation. This Christmas, don't count presents underneath your glowing tree, but spend some time reflecting on the Lord's nativity. Putting Christ back into Christmas leads you to a focus shift from worldly disappointments to the thrill of God's true gift. So have a Merry Christmas, and in the coming year, don't hesitate to share the news behind your Christmas cheer.

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1: 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The old-fashioned family meal, ready in about 10 minutes.
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the searchers still go. Monument Valley, in our hearts there's a place we call the West, and there was a time we really didn't know a location that would serve the movie.

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1: Good afternoon. 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For this afternoon, mostly sunny and hot with a high near 100. For tonight, mostly clear, lows drop to 77. For Independence Day, Saturday for July 4th, sunny and hot with a high near 102 degrees to celebrate America's 250th birthday. For those July 4th Saturday night fireworks, partly cloudy, overnight lows dropping to 76. For Sunday, mostly sunny and hot with a high near 100 degrees. Sunday night, more showers and thunderstorms possible with partly cloudy conditions. Overnight lows drop to 73. And on Monday, mostly sunny and hot with a high close to 100 degrees. And that's a look at your King County weather from American Cowboy Radio 107.7 in Guthrie.
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1: What's happened since the barbed wire fence brought the old rancher strife? He could not comprehend there may come an end to this way of life. He was in luck as he stepped from the truck, for the message he was to hear brought peace to his mind, and he would find there was no reason for fear. Came the song of hope from the devil's rope as the wind caressed the wire. In spite of change out on the range, there would always burn a fire that will continue to survive and be kept alive by a spirit that lives within. All those who see and allow to set free, a cowboy's journey will begin. There are some who from cities come and openly embrace the quest and join those who had no clue until they came upon the rest of unsuspecting souls who change their roles, donning spurs and a brim that's wide. Blue jeans and boots are now what suits the places where they ride. There comes peace of mind for those who find and set aside the time to invest. For each time they cinch their saddle, they clench their place in the American West. So saddle up with pride whenever you ride, whether pleasure or purpose have you, and know in your heart that you are a part of those lucky and fortunate few.

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1: Are you familiar with the Army revolver, Mr. Quickie?
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1: It's a recent invention of your countryman, Colonel Colt.
2: God created all men. They say Sam Colt made him equal. More or less.
3: Flynn, go and get my second revolver. Stick it in his belt.
1: I seem to remember you're not too familiar with Colonel Colt's revolver, so this will be your first lesson. Don't worry, Mr. Dobkin and Mr. O'Flynn will ensure that it's a fair contest.
2: This ain't Dodge City, and you ain't Bill Hickok. I said I never had much use for one. Never said I didn't know how to use it.

0: Good afternoon. Here's a look at your King County weather from American Cowboy Radio 107.7 in Guthrie. For this afternoon, mostly sunny and hot with a high near 100. For tonight, mostly clear, lows drop to 77. For Independence Day, Saturday for July 4th, sunny and hot with a high near 102 degrees to celebrate America's 250th birthday. For those July 4th Saturday night fireworks, partly cloudy overnight, lows dropping to 76. For Sunday, mostly sunny and hot with a high near 100 degrees. Sunday night, more showers and thunderstorms possible with partly cloudy conditions. Overnight lows drop to 73. And on Monday, mostly sunny and hot with a high close to 100 degrees. And that's a look at your King County weather from American Cowboy Radio 107.7 in Guthrie.
1: So let me first of all thank you all for being here. And, as you know, we're recording this tonight for what will be my next CD, which, by the way, I have titled Rhyme 'em Cowboy. I don't know that I am. I can tell we're going to have some fun. Let's get started. I'm a rootin' tootin' wordsmith, bronco twister of tall tale, creator of compositions on the wily western trail, wrangling dangling participles, culling near rhymes from my word, replacing with truer pairings so as to build a stronger herd. I'm a range writing cowboy bard, mending imperfect tenses, penning grammatical structures to stimulate the senses. I put order to arrangements of consonants and vowels, accentuating syllables to rhythm from my rowels. I build my loops of metered rope, toss my twine of nouns and verbs, some sonorous recitations, others lighter witty blurbs. So rhyme 'em cowboy, letter buck, I'm setting poems to flying. I hope you enjoy, but if you don't, at least by gosh I'm trying.

doing, folks? This is Clint Bradley coming at you from on the Hampshire-Dorset borders of southern England. That's about 45 minutes from Stonehenge. And I'm listening to authentic American cowboy radio. Ooh, how sweet it is.

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1: We could just play through it.
2: Remember that night we did that in rehearsal?
1: Yeah.
2: It was a fun tune.
3: Like that's kind of a neat tune. Yeah. I like the intro.
1: We could try it.
2: Yeah, let's see how it sounds.
3: Okay, let's see how it works.
2: A one, a two, a one, two, three.

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0: So good, it's gone as fast as you made it. 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
2: It's old Cowboy Jim Garling with you from Guthrie, Oklahoma. 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

0: as far as the county line. This will be your weather report. You take your average weather report. It's usually full of your cloud cover and your intermittent rain, not to mention your warm front. But never mind all that precipitation. Everybody around these parts is talking about the big wind that we had the day before last. My God, she was a ringtail snorter. A bit more twist on her and she might have turned into one of them torpedoes. Bert Bemrose of Minorca Corners is phoned in to tell us that one of his brood hens, standing with her back to that wind, laid the same egg five times. That'll be your news. Charlie Ferguson reporting.
1: 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For this afternoon, mostly sunny and hot with a high near 100. For tonight, mostly clear, lows drop to 77. For Independence Day, Saturday for July 4th, sunny and hot with a high near 102 degrees to celebrate America's 250th birthday. For those July 4th Saturday night fireworks, partly cloudy overnight, lows dropping to 76. For Sunday, mostly sunny and hot with a high near 100 degrees. Sunday night, more showers and thunderstorms possible with partly cloudy conditions, overnight lows drop to 73, and on Monday, mostly sunny and hot, with a high close to 100 degrees. And that's a look at your King County weather from American Cowboy Radio, 107.7 in Guthrie.
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with you. Now I'm going to tell you what I'm gonna do. I'm gonna stop my crying and leave you alone. And if you don't think I'm leaving, big mama, just

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1: One of my greatest fascinations in life has always been a little store where you can go in and get a vanilla Coke and listen to the popcorn machine go pop, pop, pop. Dig through a record bin and find a record for 69 cents that you always wanted all your life. When I was in high school, the only way you could get from North Austin to South Austin on the bus was to get off the bus in Central Austin and get on another bus. And where you changed the bus at 6th and Congress was a place called a Woolworth store. And I always had just enough time to run into the Woolworth store and get myself a vanilla Coke, dig through the record bin, wink at the boys, and get back on the bus. And Woolworth stores are the same everywhere in the world. They have this wonderful smell to them. They smell like popcorn and chewing gum rubbed around on the bottom of a leather-soled shoe. And the first time we went to Europe, we landed in London, and we were driving through central London, and we came around a corner, and by golly, there was a Woolworth store. And I wanted them to stop the car and let me out so I could go fill up my suitcase with unnecessary plastic objects. And if you've ever been in a big Woolworth store where there's an elevator or a lift, as they say in Europe, every time the doors open on the elevator, they make a little noise like this. And I've often been asked what that little noise was. And that's what it is. It's the elevator doors.

is Michael Martin Murphy. Partner, you're listening to the authentic American Cowboy Radio. Did you hear what I said? The authentic American Cowboy Radio.

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1: 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This is Ben Parks, the sound wrangler here at American Cowboy Radio. Since early spring, I've been rounding up classic cowboy music, stories, and poetry. There's some Mavericks and Strays in the bunch. Now that I've got it all worked here at American Cowboy Radio, I think you'll enjoy the assemblage I've gathered. Riding herd over this rabble of cowboy sounds are quotes and clips from your favorite movies and TV shows. 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Several years ago, Red Steagall, the 2006 State of Texas Poet Laureate, put this song together that says what our vision is all about. Here's Red with Rodeo.

0: and it becomes a reality. And I'm sure that they'd tell you that they wouldn't trade it for the slickest white-collar job in the world. Because like any other profession, this hat is its own identity. Like pickups that drive better than Cadillacs. And good friends that mean a whole lot more than money. But then what does a man need besides a good horse, fresh air, plenty to eat, and good friends? Everything else seems like a waste. Friends, that's what this album's all about. Rodeos, cowboys, blue jeans, boots, and saddles. And we hope you'll find something here that's pleasing or will bring back a memory. Because if it does, then you've made us all feel like what we really wanted to be anyhow, a bunch of cowboys.
1: Grandma's dog ain't very big. He's got more fur than brain. Grandma loves that little dog, but the rest of us complain, because he's always underfoot and he's got that constant yap. He thinks he's king of the house sitting there on Grandma's lap. He never had much training. He still piddles on the floor, and it takes three men to catch him when he runs out the door. He's not like my good cow dog. He don't have no job to do. Well, except for loving Grandma. And to that job, he's true. For whenever Grandma's near, that little dog will strut, then snarl at the rest of us, that sassy little mutt. Grandma loves that little dog, so I guess we'll let him stay and hope he outlives Grandma. But only by one day.
2: 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Right now, we're going to do what every good cowboy does on his break. We're going to grab our saddle horns and blow.
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0: 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They say after a while,
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0: whiskey flat camp on a lathered-up walleye blue roan. He was talking in circles, clean out of his head and shaking right down to the bone. We made him get down. Billy Joe took his reins. Tom offered a nip of the jug, and he sat on my bedroll and asked for a chew. So I give him a cut of my plug. He said, early this morning, I was out riding fence. About 6, it was just getting light. I was checking for breaks from the rim of Bates Draw when I seen a blood-curdling sight. This feller was laying up under his horse. They both was tied up into wires. Neither was moving. I thought they was dead. I reached in my bag for the pliers, and this cowboy looked up and said, give me a hand. I think I'm all broken inside. I took out my cutter and worked on the wire before I finished the cowpuncher died. I got on my horse and rode straight into camp. His dying sure gave me a scare. Can I get you partners to give me some help and bury that feller out there? I asked if his clothes were those out of the past, if his cack was a visalia tree, if the shank of his bit had a U.S. rosette and the brand on his horse was a 3. McCorkle looked like he had swallowed his tongue. He stood up and reached for his gun. How did you know? Did he ride by the camp? This ain't no time to be poking fun. I looked at McAllister. He turned away. We'd both heard this story before. It seems that some puncher a long time ago is still trying to settle a score. Late in the 90s, they fenced off the grass. Most people thought it was wrong, and some carried fence pliers and made their own laws. But the open range era was gone. Now, this feller was bad about cutting the fence, paid no mind at all to the law. The ranchers had taken about all they could take, so they set up a trap in the draw. A group of their punchers hid out in the brush. The fence was stretched, ready to break. They had purposely not tied the wire to the posts. When they cut it, it coiled like a snake. 4 strands of barbed wire, 100 foot long, like 1,000 knives, flashed through the air. This feller had just gotten down from his horse when the wire hit and parted his hair. The night air was filled with the sound of his screams. A coyote was captured, and then they rode off and left him to die on his own, laughing. He won't cut fences again. For 90-odd years now, he keeps coming back and ropes in some feller like you. He knows you can't cut him free all by yourself, and you'll go for some help. Ain't that true? McCorkle don't buy it. He gets on his horse. We wait till he rides out of sight. We followed him out, but we give him some room because McCorkle is ready to fight. When we got to the rim, he was white as a ghost. Said, I'm sorry I called you a liar. From the top of Bates Draw, we could see every strand and not one single break in the wire. McCorkle pulled out, and we ain't seen him since. We hired a new man in the fall. We're still out working the Whiskey Flat Range just as though nothing happened at all. Pete says McCorkle's run off the deep end. He's crazy and moves around slow. He drinks lots of whiskey and keeps to himself. His hair's turned as white as the snow.
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3: All right, Clinton. You called down the thunder. Well, now you've got it. You see that? It says United States Marshal.
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3: Take a good look at him, Mike, because that's how you're going to end up. The Cowboys are finished, you understand me? I see a red sash. I killed a man wearing it. So run, you cur.
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0: 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Here's a look at your King County weather from American Cowboy Radio 107.7 in Guthrie. For this afternoon, mostly sunny and hot with a high near 100. For tonight, mostly clear, lows drop to 77. For Independence Day, Saturday for July 4th, sunny and hot with a high near 102 degrees to celebrate America's 250th birthday. For those July 4th Saturday night fireworks, partly cloudy overnight, lows dropping to 76. For Sunday, mostly sunny and hot with a high near 100 degrees. Sunday night, more showers and thunderstorms possible with partly cloudy conditions, overnight lows drop to 73. And on Monday, mostly sunny and hot with a high close to 100 degrees. And that's a look at your King County weather from American Cowboy Radio 107.7 in Guthrie.
1: Now, we all know that cowboys never tell a lie, and we dang sure never do any bragging on ourselves. But we do come at the truth from a little bit of a different direction once in a while. I was born full-grown with 9 rows of jaw teeth and holes bored for more. There was spurs on my feet and a rawhide quirt in my hand. And when they opens up that chute gate, I come out a-riding a panther and roping the long-horned whales. I've rode everything with hair on it, and I've rode a few things that was just too rough to grow any hair. I've rode bull moose on the prod, she-grizzlies, and long bolts of lightning. Mountain lions are my playmates, and when I feel cold and lonesome, I bed down in a den full of rattlesnakes, because they always make me feel nice and warm. To keep alive, I eat stick, dynamite, and cactus, and the Grand Canyon ain't nothing but my beanhole. When I get thirsty, I drink cyanide cut with alkali, and when I go to sleep, I pillow my head on the bighorn. I lay my boots in Colorado and my hat in Montana. I can stretch out my arms clean out from the Crazy Woman Fork plumb over to the upper Gray Bull River. And my bed tarp covers half of Texas and all of old Mexico. But there's one thing for sure and certain. And if you boys really wants to know, I'll tell you that I'm still a long way short of being the daddy of them all. Because he's full growed. And as any man that really knows can see, well, hell, boys, I ain't nothing but a young.

beef bourguignon, Irish beef stew, beef brisket, Chateaubriand, sauerbraten, roast beef, Catalonian beef ragu, Mongolian beef, chicken fried steak, steak Diane, grilled steaks balsamico, hamburgers, sizzling beef, spicy braised beef, barbecued beef ribs, beef Wellington, pepper beef, beef jerky, beef with broccoli, beef burritos, beef fajitas, beef tacos. Do you see where I'm going with this? Beef. It's what's for dinner.

0: minds of some people, as well as some of the people that they done. Waldo Bergby was up in front of your county court again this morning, charged with stealing another overcoat. The judge reminded Waldo that he was up for stealing an overcoat last year, and 3 years before that, and by golly, even 5 years before that. So the judge asked Waldo how come he was in front of him again, and Waldo reminded the judge that overcoats ain't quite what they used to be. Swarthy was fished out of Barry's Bay yesterday and given the mouth-to-mouth exasperation. And they pumped enough water out of him to bring him back to conscientiousness and waved a glass of whiskey under his nose. And old Elmer opened his eyes and said, "Turn me on my back, boys, and pump some more of that artificial perspiration. You know I always take it straight." You mind, it was Elmer last month pretty near got his asphyxiation again. But he was eating a piece of cherry pie in your gray cup lunch when the waitress laid his bill on the table right side up. Well, I should say the wrong side up. For when Elmer saw the price of that meal, he gulped and got pretty near choked Cherry Stone to death.
1: Good afternoon. Here's a look at your King County weather from American Cowboy Radio, 107.7 in Guthrie. For this afternoon, mostly sunny and hot with a high near 100. For tonight, mostly clear, lows drop to 77. For Independence Day, Saturday for July 4th, sunny and hot with a high near 102 degrees to celebrate America's 250th birthday. For those July 4th Saturday night fireworks, partly cloudy, overnight lows dropping to 76. For Sunday, mostly sunny and hot with a high near 100 degrees. Sunday night, more showers and thunderstorms possible with partly cloudy conditions, overnight lows drop to 73. And on Monday, mostly sunny and hot with a high close to 100 degrees. And that's a look at your King County weather from American Cowboy Radio, 107.7 in Guthrie.

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1: With Christmas season upon us, my mind goes back to the simpler days, back when it meant so much more than Santa, gifts, and reindeer pulling sleighs. I remember the hand-cut tree laden with the ornaments used each year, and Mama in her apron baked cookies for neighbors to spread Christmas cheer. I can still smell the beef roast in the oven and dinner rolls made with yeast. My grandma made the best pumpkin pies to top off the Christmas feast. I can recall the excitement and smells that are unique to the season. It gives a warm feel to the home and the soul when the outdoors are freezing. On Christmas Eve, we'd want to stay up late and beg for Mama's permission. So Daddy would read from the Bible of Christ's birth, grace, and redemption. Then off to bed with anticipation of what the next morning would bring. Silent Night would gently lull us to sleep as Grandma and Grandpa would sing. One particular Christmas that stands out from all the others. It was a hard year, but a special holiday for me and my brothers. That Christmas morning, still in pajamas, we gathered around the tree, anxiously waiting and trying to guess what our one present would be. And we were thankful for that one gift, since we knew times were tough. Spring and summer had both been real dry, and our profits were barely enough. I was the first to open my gift, and it was better than my wildest dreams. It was a halter with a note that made me the owner of our mare, Queen. Little brother was next, and he opened his bandana-wrapped gift with care. It was Grandpa's best bone-handled knife and a sheath made of hide and hair. Big brother almost cried as he cradled his treasured gift in both hands. He'd received Daddy's spurs with the family brand on the heel bands. We were all pleased with the gifts we were given, and we hugged to show our thanks. Then I helped with chores as Daddy and the boys went to break ice on the tanks. Some folks won't see the significance of that day, but to me, it is clear. We received more than clothes or toys that would be outgrown or broke in a year. We got a precious gift that money could not buy, yet a price had been paid. With discipline and sacrifice, our heritage and future had been made. We were bequeathed a legacy of honor, stewardship, and family pride. Through their example, we learned that hard work pays off and there is no free ride. The ethics and lessons they passed down have helped make us who we are today. Now it is our turn to give the gifts and to teach our children the right way. So, this Christmas, as we watch our family open the presents that we bought, let's remember there is no price on heritage, and the best gifts must be taught.

0: clothes and barbed wire. 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

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Both the sheriff and his boys every nest of lane.

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1: Mr. Dillon, I have three aces. 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

0: 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Here's a look at your King County weather from American Cowboy Radio, 107.7 in Guthrie. For this afternoon, mostly sunny and hot with a high near 100. For tonight, mostly clear, lows drop to 77. For Independence Day, Saturday for July 4th, sunny and hot with a high near 102 degrees to celebrate America's 250th birthday. For those July 4th Saturday night fireworks, partly cloudy, overnight lows dropping to 76. For Sunday, mostly sunny and hot with a high near 100 degrees. Sunday night, more showers and thunderstorms possible with partly cloudy conditions, overnight lows drop to 73. And on Monday, mostly sunny and hot with a high close to 100 degrees. And that's a look at your King County weather from American Cowboy Radio, 107.7 in Guthrie.
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0: about war or hurricanes that hit our shore. We hear a lot about hard times and a good deal more about the crimes that make the front pages of our news. But all that does is sing the blues about America. Now, what are the good things in our lives? About the men who love their wives, who take their kids when they go fishing, spend their working days just wishing to make things better. A fireman who climbs a tree and sets a little kitten free. A policeman who helps you cross the avenue. A man who stops when you're broken down and asks if you need a lift to town, or simply says, "Friend, what can I do?" Have you stopped at a grocery store and watched a kid who's bit off more than his 5 or 10 cent piece can chew? He needs just 2 cents or three to get that soda pop, you see. And you get that feeling? Why not? And you come through. And how about on a Sunday morning, the sun's up high and the day is morning, and church bells break the stillness in the sky, and all your neighbors and your friends climb in the family car again and go to church, never question why. Then you look at the USA, the folks at work, their kids at play, and looking back you see how hard they've tried to keep this country free and strong. And somehow you've known all along, the answer's here, right in your own backyard. As long as you believe in love and faith, hope, God above, the future of this land of ours is strong. And most of us feel just that way, and that's the truth. So let us say, America can't be so very wrong.
1: The only two things in life that make it worth living, his guitar's tuned good and firm, feeling women.

0: jail, Brandon Steers, and now we took a rest. Buck opened up a six-pack and took a smoke from his vest, and we all started in to contemplate the problems of the day. Some stretched out on feed sacks, and some on a pile of hay. You know, he said, for 30 years I've been a-running steers, and how this cattle ranching's changed would bring a man to tears. Some people say it beef's too high. Some say it causes cancer. Any bureaucrat you ask could have a different answer. When I think of government and all the funds they've spent to get the public back on the range, well, then they raise the rent. They pay a man to raise no corn. They buy another's cheese. They pay you not to milk your cows, and they turn loose half your bees. Well, then Pete says on the radio, they broadcast Tuesday night, there's just way too many cows. That is the rancher's plight. He said some feller took a count, and don't this beat the band? They say there's 9 million head that lives upon this land. Well, then Joe, he done some ciphering, and he said, now, boys, look here. What if all them 9 million head was one gigantic steer? That critter'd weigh 9 million ton. He'd reach from coast to coast. He'd eat 90,000 tons of hay, but what I like the most, his off hind foot be near Buffalo, his front one in Tacoma, his near hind hoof in Jacksonville, and his fourth one in Pomona. And after he'd ate up all that hay, wouldn't that be a fuss if that old steer done to Washington what Washington's done to us?
1: Hi, this is Michael Martin Murphy. Partner, you're listening to the Authentic American Cowboy Radio. Did you hear what I said? The Authentic American Cowboy Radio.
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0: breakfast news about our town's cafeteria society. I mean all the diners out in the Dancing Devils, the Tango Tribe of the Tenderloin Night Riders, the Inner Circle of the Hot Potatoes. Well, Percy Cuts is back home after a ring-dang-do of a weekend in New Orleans. He tells me he spent a lot of money hard by the French Quarter. Percy, you know, he used to speak quite a bit of that hinky-ninky parley-vous when he was over there to Paris near France in the 1917 war with all them mademoiselles from Armatures. Well, Sir Percy, he thought he'd brush up again on his hinky-ninky parley-vous, so he took along the little book that learns how to speak French he had back in 1917, you know, how to order the two-franc dinner and all that sort of thing. Well, Percy, he went to one of them real Frenchy restaurants. It was called, I believe, The Shame on You. And he got the book out, and right away he started calling the waiter in French. Garkin, Icky. Some young feller finally come over, so Percy says, Garkin? Jimmy Sweet's apple, Percy cuts, and je désire de la viande cuite avec les pommes de terre, and some petit pois avec du pain. Well, the young fella stared at him with his mouth hanging open, so finally Percy said, what's the matter with you? He said it in French, of course. Qu'est-ce que c'est que le matter avec vous? And the young Garkin said, I'm terribly sorry, sir, I don't speak French. And Percy roared back at him, well, gol darn it, boy, get me somebody who does.
1: 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For this afternoon, mostly sunny and hot with a high near 100. For tonight, mostly clear, lows drop to 77. For Independence Day, Saturday for July 4th, sunny and hot with a high near 102 degrees. To celebrate America's 250th birthday. For those July 4th Saturday night fireworks, partly cloudy, overnight lows dropping to 76. For Sunday, mostly sunny and hot with a high near 100 degrees. Sunday night, more showers and thunderstorms possible with partly cloudy conditions, overnight lows drop to 73. And on Monday, mostly sunny and hot with a high close to 100 degrees. And that's a look at your King County weather from American Cowboy Radio, 107.7 in Guthrie.
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the most glorious and proud state of the Union. To the memory of noble Sam Houston. The one and only David Crockett. John Wayne.

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1: If on some better than average day, I should be riding along, observing, not expecting, well, maybe, and should see just as hoof swept by one flawless arrow point. If on that shining morning I should step down to lift this point, turning it delicately, feeling its smoothness beneath my fingertips, I would marvel at its perfection, at the way some ancient one had tempered and crafted such beauty, and how it came to lie there all these centuries, covered, uncovered, re-hidden, re-exposed, until it came to me to happen by this place on this day made now more perfect. And I would ponder such things as coincidence and circles and synchronicity. And I would pocket this treasure near my heart. And riding on, I would recall having seen such treasure as this elsewhere. But not this one. Not this one. And for one brief moment, I would stiffen with fear at how one quick glance in another direction could have lost this to me forever. And I would touch my shirt over my heart just to make sure.

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1: Performing there is our current group with Don McIntosh, Donnie Rave, Joe Looney, and me. My old friend Johnny Bond wrote Cimarron back in the late 30s. In fact, just about the same time I founded the Frontiersmen. Over the years, we've toured and recorded with many major Western stars, performed on live radio, and made movies. In 1947, we were in Hollywood, sounding like this. Right about that same time, in another part of Los Angeles, two UCLA students named Herb Newman and Stan Lebowski were concocting a now-famous Western song. But it wouldn't see the light of day until 1956, when Newman gave it first to Gogie Grant to sing for his record label, Era, then to Tex Ritter to release on Capitol. The Frontiersmen became the first, and I believe only, Western group to record The Wayward Wind. Our lead singer on this version, Don McIntosh.

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1: I'll count three. And if you're not out of the hospital, then I'll loose the dogs on you.
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a song I wrote on a plane between Dallas and Austin. Going to El Paso. Whoops. Now this is what gave us the idea to come down here. This is a song about a guy that... probably did as much for our kind of music as anybody.

0: 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Here's a look at your King County weather from American Cowboy Radio 107.7 in Guthrie. For tonight, partly cloudy, overnight lows drop to 78. For Saturday, the breezes pick up with sunny and hot conditions. Highs will top out near 105 degrees. Saturday night, partly cloudy, lows of 78 with windy conditions. And for Sunday, sunny, hot, and breezy with a high near 106 degrees. And that's a look at your King County weather from American Cowboy Radio 107.7 in Guthrie.
1: Scattered across West Texas are dying little towns that progress has left behind, whose residents are content to live in a status quo state of mind. Empty buildings with vacant stares wear faded signs that say closed. On the edge of town, deserted houses sit broken with their bones exposed. Better jobs and better money have lured people away looking for more, while big city supercenters have closed down the mom and pop store. But outside these towns, you'll find signs of life and the will to survive from a handful of determined people working to keep a legacy alive. You'll see life in the fields that flank the highways and cotton gins that reach the sky, and the amber stalks of grain wave as they greet the vehicles passing by. Pump jacks dot the landscape, thumping as if a beating heart. Big green combines chug along, taking grain and chaff apart. Water is pumped by windmills that resemble a giant prairie flower. Huge wind generators loom above, working to harness nature's power. Crops and fields give way to rolling plains with red, sandy ground, where herds of white-faced cattle are grazing and milling around. Day-working cowboys now ride the sections where old cowmen once rode. Out here, a man's word is still his honor, and his handshake is his code. Dusty arenas are alive with people and horses at weekend events. Musty auction barns are selling livestock until the last dollar is spent. Big-hatted and tall-booted daddies hold the tiny hands of the next generation. They know that each little puncher is a link towards their heritage preservation. Those who work the land know the joy of a crop with double the yield, or the devastation that 4 weeks without rain can have on your fields. There's no way to explain that feeling when a newborn calf stands to nurse, or how helpless you are against nature that you shake your fist and curse. Some people get it, and others will never understand what makes people live and work for the love of the land. No, you don't have to look far to find signs of life out here. It seems the residents have a higher calling to preserve and persevere. There are dying little towns all over the nation that progress has left behind. The pulse of rural America lives there, and it suits them just fine.

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1: This is Charlie Big Events Farguson, bringing us all the worldwide news as far as the Cornfield County line. And here's a hot flash. Hee-haw, educational TV pogrom, known to people inside the business as Sesame Street for grown-ups, is celebrating its 10th annual bursary. A black tie dinner is to be held. Junior Samples has went to the local undertaker. He sent a boy a black tie from Colonel Sanders, and the undertaker is ordered to be fitting him out with a striped coat and cutaway pants. Lulu has got a new white dress for the shindig, and after dinner, home movies of the last 10 years will be shown on her. Service announcement about your swine flu, the cure for which there is no known disease. The free flu clinic for your sick and tired of the Presbyterian Church announces that due to a danger of a severe epidermis this winter, they are getting crowded in the vestry, and some people will have to have their shot in the basement, which will be a disappointment to Minnie Pearl, who prefers it in the upper arm. Here's another hot flash. Here's a special police bulletin. Gaylord Sartain, the teller over to your Cornfield County First National Bank, has been missing since yesterday. Young Gaylord has brown hair, blue eyes, is about 5'10" tall, and $57,000 short.
2: Is anywhere in the world where an American serviceman could find a pretty girl in a jukebox. The music? Well, it's a tune that comes as close as any to being the theme song of history's greatest war. The song started out in a Texas town that became almost as famous for a gal named Rose as for the Alamo. At last count, Bob Wills sold over 14 million copies of San Antonio Rose. It's one of the biggest songs ever recorded, a legacy which the man they call a living legend will leave the world of country music, a world he helped to shape.

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1: 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For tonight, mostly clear, lows of 75. On Independence Day, July 4th, for the 250th birthday of America, expect sunshine with a high temperature near 97. For those Saturday night, July 4th fireworks, expect partly cloudy conditions. Overnight lows drop to 76. For Sunday, sunshine with a high of 97. Sunday night, partly cloudy, lows of 74. And on Monday, we'll have sunshine with a high of 96 degrees. And that's a look at your American Cowboy radio weather. 97.3 in Pecos, sponsored by Ram Country, Fort Stockton.
2: Thank you very much.
3: Thank you so much. We sure appreciate that.
2: You know, the last 2 years, we've been traveling around all over the country, and folks everywhere love that old country music. And I hope that the Derailers and guys like them, Dale Watson, and the folks that are here tonight will keep the courage and keep playing what comes from the heart, because that's where it's all at. Here's the first song that I ever wrote. I wrote it for my wife about 45 years ago when we first married. I was driving an old rig-up truck between La Mesa, Texas, and Seminole. Seminole, Texas, working for Brett Trucking Company there in La Mesa. Driving an old oil field truck when I wrote this song. It's called The Rolling Stone from Texas. Title song off of one of our CDs on Watermelon Records.

1965 recording of Ghost Riders in the Sky. And by the way, Bob Nolan and Stan Jones weren't the only Western songwriters in the woodpile, you know. And since I'm the one putting this together, I'm just gonna sneak in one of mine. It's called Trail Winds.